0: Brisbane coach Chris Fagan remains unsure if he'll continue as the Lions coach next season. Fagan is weighing up retirement after guiding his team to a third straight flag with a 7-point win over the Dockers yesterday. He says the chance to equal legendary Collingwood coach Jock McHale's record of 4 consecutive premierships won't be the motivation to go on.
1: I respect history and all that sort of stuff, but I've never been a coach for any personal glory. I just don't think about those things. I think about the team and the staff and trying to make our club as good as we can make it. And, personal stuff, not really into that.
0: Round 7 of the AFLW continues today. First up, Adelaide hosts Fremantle. And in the NRL, Penrith take on Newcastle for a crack at the grand final. And that's the latest news and sport.
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5: Your 4-day forecast for Gippsland and the Valley. Looking at Sunday, there is a strong wind warning for the East Gippsland coast. Staying cloudy with a slight chance of a shower in the morning and light winds. Monday, mostly sunny, light winds 20. Tuesday, foggy start, then partly cloudy, 25. And Wednesday, partly cloudy with a shower or two developing, 25. Heading for high on Sunday in the Valley of 16, South 16, Bairnsdale 17, and Lakes and Orbost heading for 16. Right now, 12.
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8: G'day and welcome to the year the Oprah Winfrey Show made its debut, the year the Space Shuttle Challenger exploded, and the year that Lady Gaga was born. Welcome to 1986. We're going to start with Whitney Houston, and here's Whitney talking about being a professional.
9: When I decided to become a professional singer, there were certain, things that you had to do that people would call you or recognize you as a professional. Like my mother used to always tell me, when you're going to be a professional singer, you have to be on time. You have to know your part right away. You have to be flexible to switch parts. You know, if that is what happens. If you have to take a note from someone else and somebody else takes your part, then you have to be prepared to sing that note. So that makes you a professional. That makes you a master at your game, a master at what you do. But being a professional is acting in the manner in which you are put into, you know, the position that you're in. And hopefully I do that, you know.
8: That is Whitney Houston. Let's do this. Number 20, How Will I Know? The Classic Hits Countdown of 1986. Welcome.

0: the classic hits countdown of 1986. Dionne Warwick and Friends, that's what friends are for at 18. At 19, Billy Joel, A Matter of Trust. And Whitney Houston, How Will I Know, was at number 20. Okay, one of 1986's biggest movies had to be Top Gun.
1: I'm going to send you up against the best. Yes, sir. You two characters are going to Top Gun.
2: I feel the need for speed.
0: Yeah, Top Gun was in cinemas in 1986, and here's the guy who sang Danger Zone from the soundtrack, Mr. Kenny Loggins.
3: We saw the movie, and I said, let's not compete with those opening credits. Let's write for the volleyball scene. Nobody's going to write for that. So we'll get a song in the movie. So we did. We wrote a song called Playing with the Boys. And I was in the studio recording Playing with the Boys when I got a call from Giorgio Moroder, who had written the bulk of Danger Zone and quite a few of the songs in Top Gun. And he said, I've got to put a voice on this song. And the band I had, the lawyers killed the deal. So I have no singer for this song.
4: So he has Danger Zone now, but he needs a singer.
3: He needs a singer.
4: And
3: it wasn't supposed to be me. It was supposed to be Jefferson Starship.
0: So here it is, Kenny Loggins, number 17 with Danger Zone from Top Gun, the classic hits countdown of 1986.

0: The classic hits countdown of 1986 from the Top Gun soundtrack. Kenny Loggins at 17 with Danger Zone, and the number 16 song also from the Top Gun soundtrack. It's by a band called Berlin. And here's a chat I had with their lead singer, Terry Nunn, about the time she auditioned to be in Star Wars.
1: My screen test is on YouTube. I'm sitting with Harrison Ford, and he's like 21 or 2, and I'm 18, and we're running these lines.
2: And how did you get on with Harrison Ford?
1: Harrison didn't like me at all. I could tell he wasn't into me at all. But it was the funnier thing was just trying to figure out what I was talking about, because, you know, this had not happened yet. Star Wars was not a movie. And so I'm saying, you know, Darth Vader is coming. What is a Darth Vader? I had no idea.
0: So while you race off to YouTube to find Terry Nunn's Star Wars audition, I'll play this, Berlin at number 16, but Take My Breath Away, the classic hits countdown of 1986.

0: Classic Hits Countdown of 1986. Peter Gabriel from the So album. That was Sledgehammer, number 15. So 14 amazing tunes still to come in the countdown. Two of the greatest female vocalists of 1986 coming up within 15 minutes. You've got Stevie Nicks in a moment and Diana Ross.
1: I have standards. You have a way that you want to run your business. I have standards. I have a way that I think works. I request that in my presence.
0: That is Diana Ross, and a massive 1986 hit of hers written by the Gibb Brothers is coming up on the Classic Hits Countdown of 1986.
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1: I know exactly what I want to wear. When I see a suit, I know exactly if it's going to suit me. I know, yeah, I dress myself. I don't need anyone to dress me. I know exactly what, you know, I know that you don't have mix. You don't mix, like, for example, stripes and check. It doesn't work.
0: Right.
1: You know, you do certain things you've learned. I've learned, yeah. I can still have, you know, if the worst comes to the worst and a button falls off, I can put it back on, you know, that sort of thing.
0: That's Billy Ocean. Not only can he sing, he knows how to sew a button back on a shirt, which is excellent, right? When the going gets tough, the tough gets sewing, or something like that. Number 13 on the Classic Hits Countdown of 1986.

0: The Classic Hits Countdown of 1986. Diana Ross, Chain Reaction at number 12. Let's do some 1986 commercials. Oh, these are fun. Let's start with the Solo Man. You've got to
1: crack a solo. Extra tangy lemon solo. Light on the fizz so you can slam it down fast. You face the challenge. You've earned the reward. You've got to crack a solo.
0: I almost get the feeling that the ladies were banned from drinking Solo in 1986. Moving on to IBM.
2: Speaking. It's one of the most natural things we do. It's also the basis of a remarkable research project at IBM. This is an experimental computer system that recognizes what I say. I talk, and my words appear on the computer screen. It has a business vocabulary of thousands of words, and it even knows the difference between words that sound alike but have different meanings. Watch this. Please write to Mrs. Wright right now. This computer system is another example of innovation at IBM. In fact, it's the most advanced voice recognition system of its kind, period.
0: And one more 1986 commercial before we get back into the countdown. It's for Peebo and it stars Ross Higgins.
3: They come from everywhere to dine at Smoothie Airs. Those cockies, flies and blowies, get your hands off that mowie. They've heard about my cooking, but of course without a booking, I don't bill them, I just kill them. As I
4: hit them with the old Peebo. Hit them with the old Peebo.
3: Doesn't cost as much now, you know. Hit them high and low and say some low.
0: Well, that was very 1986, wasn't it? So's this. Robert Palmer, number 11, Addicted to Love on the Classic Hits Countdown of 1986.

0: Classic Hits Countdown of 1986. We're halfway through it. Number 11, Robert Palmer with Addicted to Love. And in the second half of the countdown, some of the biggest voices of 1986, well, of all time, really, including Madonna.
1: When you're a dancer, you can only, you act with your, you perform with your body. And I think I had a lot of things to say in other ways besides movement.
0: Here's someone else coming up in the second half of the countdown, Cyndi Lauper.
2: It was an amazing time to create. And at that time, everyone was creating a unique thing because it was new, a new wave, a new sound, you know?
0: And another voice you'll hear in the second half of the Classic Hits Countdown of 1986, John Mellencamp.
3: Don't forget, at one point in the 80s, I was Britney Spears. I mean, you know, it was that crazy for me in the mid-80s. She was much cuter than me, but other than that, it was the same.
0: That's John Mellencamp. He's part of the second half of the Classic Hits Countdown of 1986. Stick with us.
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16: 15 degrees in Melbourne, partly cloudy today, a top of 17. It's 11 o'clock. Good morning, I'm Brian Wilson. Traditional Fitzroy supporters have welcomed the Brisbane Lions back to the Brunswick Street Oval after their record premiership hat-trick at the MCG yesterday. While the players and fans all celebrated late into the night, Nathan was one of several thousand people at the ground early this morning, ready to applaud the team and relive the grand final moments.
5: One of the best grand finals in a long time, but to get a second three-peat, phenomenal. I had no doubt, as long as there was time on the clock, we could get the job done.
16: Meanwhile, the Dockers will arrive back in Perth next hour. A controversial Victorian prison policy that cuts an inmate's jail term would be scrapped if the Coalition wins the November state election. The policy gives a sentencing discount for good behaviour and if a prisoner is subjected to things like lockdowns and industrial disputes. Opposition leader Jess Wilson says she'll be taking a hard line and dumping the policy if elected. Investigations continue today into a suspicious fire in Collingwood overnight. The Old Austral Theatre was gutted by fire, crews taking an hour to control the blaze. The firefighters' efforts were hampered by the collapse of the 1921 building's roof. The site was empty, with plans for the development of apartments. There are fears of more fuel price rises as the ongoing Middle East crisis continues. Overnight, US President Donald Trump rejected a deal by Iran to reopen the Strait of Hormuz. AMP Chief Economist Shane Oliver told the ABC the international oil price will rise further.
6: And oil supplies remain well down, and that would necessitate, I think, a rise in oil prices to around $150 US a barrel, which would add about 40 cents a litre at the Bowser in Australia.
16: The government has ruled out a further cut to the fuel excise. Premier Ben Carroll is reportedly scuttling plans to review council's rate caps. The plan to loosen the shackles on council fees was pushed by former Premier Jacinta Allen in a move to gain support from unions representing council workers whose jobs were threatened by the caps on rates and fees. Staff account for around half of all council costs in most areas. And the CFA has announced it'll overcome the large number of mobile phone and radio black spots across regional Victoria by installing Starlink. But unlike the New South Wales Rural Fire Service, the Starlink units won't be in the fire trucks, but only in the forward command vehicles. Checking finance this hour, one Aussie dollar is still buying around 70 US cents.
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16: The Dockers are on their way back to Perth after falling short by just 7 points in their second AFL Premiership attempt. They were defeated by the Brisbane Lions at the MCG yesterday. The loss came just minutes from the final siren when Brisbane booted four consecutive goals. General Manager of Football Joe Briety says the mood amongst the Dockers players and staff is somber.
18: We're obviously hurting after the result, but still that strong element of proud of the way that everyone went about it, the whole club, the way we came together, and the players and our coaching staff yesterday, and the performance we put in, and ultimately this game doesn't give up its rewards easily, and we fell short, and that hurts.
16: George Russell in a Mercedes took out the Azerbaijan Formula One race. Aussie Oscar Piastri finished in 14th place. And that's the latest news and sport.
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24: Your four-day forecast for Gippsland and the Valley. Looking at Sunday, there is a strong wind warning for the East Gippsland coast. Staying cloudy with a slight chance of a shower in the morning and light winds. Monday, mostly sunny, light winds 20. Tuesday, foggy start, then partly cloudy 25. And Wednesday, partly cloudy with a shower or two developing 25. Heading for a high on Sunday in the Valley of 16, South 16, Bairnsdale 17, and Lakes and Orbost heading for 16.
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1: Welcome back. We're doing 1986, the year that the Oprah Winfrey Show made its debut. And here's a 60 Minutes report on Oprah from 1986.
2: When she was 22, she moved to Baltimore and became an anchor woman on a local TV news show.
3: This was 60 pounds ago.
2: You mean you were 60 pounds lighter?
3: 60 pounds ago, I think of my life in terms of my thighs. Well, the new sister news director came to me and said, you know, your hair is too long, it's too thick, your eyes are too far apart, your nose is too wide, and your chin's too long, and you need to do something about it. But they sent me to this shishi poo-poo salon, and in a week I was bald. Just devastated.
2: You mean they did it to your hair?
3: Yeah, I had a French perm and it all fell out. Every little strand, I was left with three little scriggles in the front. Funny to you. They tried to change me, and then they're stuck with a bald black anchor woman. I went through a real period of self-discovery, because you have to find other reasons for appreciating yourself. It's certainly not your looks.
1: 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Bananarama, number 10 with Venus, the Classic Hits Countdown of 1986.

0: Kiss.
1: The Classic Hits Countdown of 1986, Prince and the Revolution with Kiss at 8. We had Paul Simon from the Graceland album, You Can Call Me Al, at number 9, and Bananarama doing Venus at number 10. Well, not all the news in 1986 was good. This was quite shocking. The explosion of the Space Shuttle Challenger. Just before the Space Shuttle went up in the sky, there was this promo that aired in America that's kind of eerie now.
2: The teacher who will be going into space, Krista McAuliffe.
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4: The space lessons are very simple. 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
1: Yeah, that is eerie, isn't it? So now, the actual explosion as it happened on the telly.
5: 1 minute, 15 seconds. Velocity, 2,900 feet per second. Altitude, 9 nautical miles. Downrange distance, 7 nautical miles.
6: Looks like a couple of the solid rocket boosters.

0: Blew away from the side of the shuttle in an explosion.
1: Flight controllers here looking very carefully at the situation. Obviously a major malfunction.
0: We're awaiting word. They're holding their breath, just I'm sure as everyone else is. In the center of the fire and the smoke, you can't see any form of what was once the shuttle. You saw it just a few moments ago, about 45 seconds after liftoff, a huge fireball in the sky.
1: We have a report from the flight dynamics officer that the vehicle has exploded. Flight director confirms that. We are looking at checking with the recovery forces to see what can be done at this point.
2: 1986, the year of the Challenger explosion. Back into the countdown with John Mellencamp, number 7, ROCK in the USA, the classic hits countdown of 1986.

0: It's Countdown of 1986, R-O-C-K in the USA. John Mellencamp, number 7. Let's flick on the telly, 1986 style, and see what's on.
1: 6:30 Saturday, number 1 from Young Talent Time. Plus, the team having a go at good breeding and good manners.

0: And special guest star Kamal making a plea for the giants of the deep. Young Talent Time, Saturday, 6:30, sponsored by McDonald's.
1: Oh, well, I'll definitely be tuning into that. 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
1: And let's just do one more ad from 1986 before we get back into the countdown. This one's for Levi's.
3: How do you weave a great legend? A legend that lives on and on. A legend of strength and great character that'll be here when the others have gone. Forged from a tough reputation with comfort that's built right in too. But ask first if you fit the legend before you ask if the legend fits you. Original Levi's red tab jeans. Do you fit the legend?
1: Let's get back into this countdown. Six songs to go, and at number six, Chris de Burgh, Lady in Red, the classic hit countdown of 1986.

0: Bon Jovi on the Classic Hits Countdown of 1986 with You Give Love a Bad Name. So four songs to go, one of them sung by Madonna, and it caused quite the controversy back in 1986.
1: Songwriter Brian Elliott thought Papa Don't Preach might cause some controversy, but wasn't looking for any when he wrote it.
2: I know anything about writing, you know, you want your central character to want something very badly. And I knew that if she had decided to keep the baby in the song, she would not be apathetic about it or ambivalent about it. She would have made the decision to go ahead.
1: The one voice that hasn't been heard from, of course, is Madonna's. She's not commenting, nor will she acknowledge Papa Don't Preach as an anti-abortion song. But she has been quoted as saying whatever the message in her song, she had a feeling it would be taken the wrong way.
0: Madonna's Papa Don't Preach is part of the top four on the Classic Hits Countdown of 1986.
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0: The classic hits countdown of 1986, Madonna, number 4, with Papa Don't Preach. Now, the song at number 3, Starships We Built This City, has lyrics written by Bernie Taupin, Elton John's long-term lyricist. And Bernie Taupin is well aware that not everybody likes that song. Here's Bernie Taupin talking about that with Graham Norton.
1: I didn't know that was you. Ooh. Yeah.
2: Which I'm quite proud of because it's been often voted as the worst song of all time.
1: I think
2: GQ magazine said it was the worst song ever. But there was a magazine in America called Blender, a rock and roll magazine, that said, yes, it was absolutely the worst song ever made. And I'm very proud of the fact that the song still exists and Blender no longer does.
0: That's Bernie Taupin, who wrote the lyrics for We Built This City. Now, the guy that sings it, Mickey Thomas.
3: I think that the song's really gotten a bad rap. You know, I think there's really more to it than people take away from it. Because I think generally what happened was all people took away from it was the anthemic chorus. We built this city, we built this city on rock and roll. I never really got into the nuts and bolts of the song. And also, because of that chorus, I think people interpreted, a lot of people interpreted it as if we were saying, as if the we was Starship and the city was San Francisco. And to me, see, it was never anything about that. The we, to me, was the collective we. All of us who love music and love rock and roll and were children of the 60s and believe that music was the path to change the world. The city is just a symbol for, you know, the city to me was not like streets and buildings and a geographical thing. It was an ideological thing, you know, the city of just people, the tribes of people. And I guess maybe I just assumed that everybody out there listening was going to get the same thing out of it that I was getting, and not realizing that most people are not going to maybe see it so multifaceted.
0: So here it is, Starship. 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
0: So just before we play the number one song, here's John Farnham with Molly Meldrum on Countdown in 1986.
4: This album here, John Farnham, Whispering Jack. Congratulations, I reviewed it a couple of weeks ago. What is more impressive is not only did you sing on it and sing wonderfully, but help produce it. I mean, you were in every session with Ross Fraser.
5: Well, I mean, it was a joy to work with Ross. He was great. We had a really good team, and you've got to be involved in what you do.
4: Well, it certainly sort of puts an end to that thing. You must have the inverted commas big producer from overseas to come up with such a great album.
5: Yeah, well, I agree with you there.
4: Well, if you haven't heard it and you're just judging on You're the Voice, go and listen to the album because you'll be very impressed.
0: There you go. Farnsy and Molly on Countdown in 1986. Do yourself a favour and turn up the radio for this. Number one, You're the Voice, John Farnham. The Classic Hits Countdown of 1986.

0: The Classic Hits Countdown of 1986. John Farnham, You're the Voice, was at number one. So next week we'll do 1974. That was the year that ABBA won Eurovision.
1: The winning song of the 1974 Eurovision Song Contest, Waterloo, La Suède avec Waterloo, chanté par ABBA.
0: 1974, next week on the Classic Hits Countdown. Thanks for listening. I'll catch you then.
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0: Hello, I'm Sophie Clark. The government is under mounting pressure to limit the expansion of artificial intelligence as privacy concerns emerge. An autonomous agent has hacked a number of government security systems, prompting calls for two AI companies to face a parliamentary inquiry. National's MP David Littleproud has told Nine things are moving too quickly.
1: We need to slow down, we need to understand the benefits of this, control it and make sure we maintain control of it. And I think the fact that not only Australian agencies but now US agencies have been breached, if that's not a red flag, I don't know what is.
0: A nationwide advertising blitz is being launched, alerting Australians to the signs of bird flu. The educational campaign will run across social media, television and radio for 6 weeks to ensure everyone knows what signs to look out for and how to better protect their pets. The US president is rubbishing Iran's latest peace proposal, which would have seen the Strait of Hormuz reopen. Tehran has offered to reopen the strategic waterway and resume talks on its nuclear plan if the US lifts its naval blockade of Iranian ports and agrees to a ceasefire that would include Lebanon. But Donald Trump has rejected the deal. He believes desperation has driven the push.
2: And what they want to do is immediately open the Hormuz Strait. You know why? Because they're dying. You know why they're dying? Because they have no money coming in.
0: Of the more than 5,000 complaints made against Queensland Police last year, only a fraction resulted in disciplinary action. There were allegations of sexual and drug-related offences in the service's annual report, as well as bribery. Just 26 of those cases progressed to an official investigation, but no one was dismissed. Victoria is looking at implementing Jack's Law to crack down on weapons. Ahead of the November state election, both sides of politics say they'll give police the power to search members of the public for weapons using handheld metal detectors. The law is named after Gold Coast teenager Jack Beasley, who was fatally stabbed in 2019. Also making news, extreme weather is inundating Thailand's capital, where a flood emergency has been declared. Australian families are struggling to find childcare after the federal government froze visas for overseas au pairs. And Brisbane's Story Bridge will close to all traffic for 3 weeks as council undertakes critical resurfacing and deck maintenance works. Checking sport, the boss of Fremantle is defending the AFL club's controversial activation of Wharfie time in the grand final after it triggered an avalanche of final quarter flag-winning Brisbane goals. Dockers players are due to land in Perth this morning. The Panthers will host the Knights this afternoon in the NRL preliminary final. The winner will meet the Roosters in the grand final. And Australia is preparing to take on South Africa in the men's rugby competition tonight. That's the latest.
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0: Hello, I'm Alex Riddell. Australian senators are calling on tech executives to face a parliamentary inquiry in the wake of global AI breaches. Toby Goff reports.
1: Federal authorities confirmed an OpenAI bot bypassed security controls on a Medicare portal in June. The tech giant took months to notify Australian authorities. Rogue research models are also confirmed to have targeted government agencies in the United States. Federal leaders warn global safeguards are now needed to ensure humans remain in control of artificial intelligence. Green Senator Sarah Hanson-Young is leading a parliamentary inquiry into AI and data centres. She argues top bosses, including OpenAI's Sam Altman, must now face public questioning and commit to lasting industry regulation. Toby Goff reporting.
0: The Albanese government is facing criticism over a reported rise in federal multicultural grants. One Nation data shows more than $300 million in funding has been awarded since the government came to power, with 94% of funds directed to Labor seats. Party leader Pauline Hanson is calling for an urgent review of the decision-making process. Hundreds of AFL fans trying to return to Perth from Melbourne have had their flights disrupted. Some Virgin flights have been cancelled, with passengers told they may have to wait until Tuesday to get back. Virgin says no visibility due to poor weather limited flights into Melbourne yesterday, resulting in delays today. This passenger, Joel, says he went to Melbourne Airport early this morning without being warned.
2: So we got to the airport about 5:45. So we had no text message, no email. We just couldn't see the flight on the board for departures, and there was dozens of people milling around, and the Virgin staff couldn't give us any answers.
0: We're being asked to play a greater role in the fight against H5 strain of bird flu as it spreads. The federal government is launching an advertising campaign to help people recognise symptoms and stop domestic pets coming into contact with infected animals. Agriculture Minister Julie Collins has praised the public response so far.
3: I do want to thank Australians again for the reporting of sick and dead birds, with over 50,000 calls now to the National Emergency Animal Disease Hotline. I reiterate that at this stage there is no evidence of any infections in our poultry or agriculture systems.
0: And a flood emergency disaster has been declared in Bangkok after 48 hours of heavy rain. The extreme weather has inundated the city's drainage system, causing traffic chaos on already congested roads.
4: Checking sport, Fremantle players are arriving back in Perth after failing to clinch their first AFL premiership. The Dockers were ahead with 5 minutes to spare, but the Lions came from behind to win by 7 points. NRL action will soon be underway, the Panthers and Knights both vying for a spot in the NRL Grand Final. Two games of NBL today, the Adelaide will take on Cairns while Sydney will face Illawarra. Australia's Alex Di Minaur has produced a stunning comeback against world number two Alexander Zverev at the Laver Cup. That's the latest. I'm Jefferson Shaw.
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17: Good afternoon, I'm Jamel Wells. US President Donald Trump has criticised Iran's latest peace proposal aimed at reopening the Strait of Hormuz. Iran offered a seven-day timeline to restore shipping lanes and restart talks in exchange for the US lifting sanctions and a ceasefire. Mr. Trump says Iran only wants to negotiate because it's vulnerable.
18: And what they want to do is immediately open the Hormuz Strait. You know why? Because they're dying. You know why they're dying? Because they have no money coming in.
17: A Senate inquiry is called on the heads of OpenAI and Anthropic to face a public inquiry. A Greens-led committee claims the public deserves transparency about recent data intrusions into Medicare and US government agencies. Advocates say Australia needs to work with tech firms to boost security. Efforts are underway to better educate Australians about the signs of the H5 strain of bird flu and how to protect their pets. The federal government's launching an advertising campaign to try to curb the spread of the virus. The campaign will run for 6 weeks. A report claims there's a big pay gap for Indigenous workers. The UTS research has found Indigenous workers earned around 84 cents for every dollar earned by other Australian workers. Professor Noreen Young says the Indigenous workforce is undervalued.
2: Excuses are lack of education, lack of experience. That's simply not the case anymore. A degree doesn't protect you, and we can only assume that there's some unconscious bias going on about the skills of Indigenous people and the value of Indigenous labour.
17: A police officer's in a stable condition after being stabbed in the neck near Brisbane. He's been injured on a call out to an assault in a house. A woman's died in a single car crash in the New South Wales Hawkesbury area. Emergency crews called to Melong this morning say the woman in her 40s died at the scene. Police are investigating a fire in an abandoned Melbourne theatre. Brian Wilson reports.
3: Collingwood's Austral Theatre is a grand 1921 building, but just after midnight, fire crews rushed to the scene after multiple reports of flames. The firefighters took almost an hour to bring the blaze under control. Their efforts were hampered by the collapse of the heritage building's roof. The site was empty at the time, with plans for the development of apartments. The cause of the blaze has been deemed suspicious. It was one of several commercial buildings that went up in flames overnight, including a gym and martial arts centre in the nearby suburb of Maidstone. That blaze is also under investigation. Brian Wilson, Melbourne.
17: In finance, one Australian dollar buying 70.2 US cents.
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17: better. Newcastle fans trying to get to this afternoon's preliminary final in Sydney are warned of train delays and heavy traffic down the M1. The Knights and Panthers are looking to secure a spot in the grand final. Former Newcastle Premiership winner Mark Hughes has told the Continuous Call team he's among fans heading down the motorway.
20: Yeah, the big red and blue convoy. It's very busy, bit of rain, but we're all in high spirits, ready for a big red and blue ambush.
17: In the NRLW, the Broncos are ahead of the Titans 20-4 in the second half, and Brisbane fans are still feeling the shock after four late goals propelled the Lions to a third AFL premiership. That's the latest news and sport.
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25: Your four-day forecast for Gippsland and the Valley. Partly cloudy for the rest of the afternoon with light winds. Monday, the chance of fog and frost in the morning, and then a mostly sunny day to follow with light winds, expecting 20. Tuesday, partly cloudy, the chance of morning fog, light winds, 25. And for Wednesday, partly cloudy, medium chance of showers in the afternoon and evening, light winds becoming westerly. On Wednesday, expecting a top of 26.
26: At the moment, 16 degrees.

0: end of the line for AFL 2026, and I couldn't be more thrilled because I get to hang out with you on weekends now. There's no footy. That's good news, isn't it? It was a great day yesterday. I know a lot of people celebrated pretty hard, so they might be spending the afternoon on the couch. What a great place to be. Coming up for you, I've got a song from Bonnie Tyler. Have you ever heard her sing a cappella? Now, this is later in Bonnie's life, but wow.
1: I need a hero. I'm holding up for a hero till the end of the night. He's gotta be strong and he's gotta be fast. Gotta be fresh from the fight. I need a hero.
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0: Journey, don't stop believing that the school holidays will end. 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

0: Love the Australian stuff. We've got more of it after 3 o'clock. I've also got a song from the Proclaimers. It went number one in Australia, number one in New Zealand, number one in Iceland, but it did nothing when it was released in the US. There's a very good reason, though. I'll tell you what it is after we hear I'm Gonna Be. Also, don't beat it. Stay with me, because we're going to do some Michael Jackson in around 20 minutes. I've also got the Bee Gees up after the news, sport and weather.
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10: Good afternoon, I'm Jamel Wells. Australian senators are calling on tech executives to face a parliamentary inquiry in the wake of global AI breaches. Toby Goff reports.
2: Federal authorities confirmed an OpenAI bot bypassed security controls on a Medicare portal in June. The tech giant took months to notify Australian authorities. Rogue research models are also confirmed to have targeted government agencies in the United States. Federal leaders warn global safeguards are now needed to ensure humans remain in control of artificial intelligence. Green Senator Sarah Hanson-Young is leading a parliamentary inquiry into AI and data centres. She argues top bosses, including OpenAI's Sam Altman, must now face public questioning and commit to lasting industry regulation. Toby Goff reporting.
10: The federal government's rolling out a six-week campaign as the H5 strain of bird flu spreads to new species and regions. Agriculture Minister Julie Collins says public vigilance remains crucial, with more than 650 cases or suspected cases nationwide. Police are investigating two car crashes that have left three people in a critical condition south of Brisbane. A driver and passenger have been injured in a crash near Rockdale. A teenager has been hit by two cars at Belmont. A number of people have been charged after a brawl in Fremantle during the AFL Grand Final. Philippa Maher reports.
11: Amongst around two dozen arrests was a group of people charged with assaulting two police officers. Police say the officers were trying to arrest a 25-year-old man on South Terrace, which was crowded with fans watching the game on giant screens, when five other people got involved. A female officer received a laceration to the head and a male officer injured his knee. Both were taken to hospital for treatment. The group is charged with three offences each, including assaulting and obstructing a public officer. Police say most of the crowd behaved responsibly, with a total of 45 charges laid against 26 people and 43 move-on notices issued. Philippa Maher reporting.
10: NRL fans heading to today's preliminary final in Sydney are advised to allow extra travel time. Lines have reopened after a freight train breakdown. Sydney Train spokesperson Jez Tumba says there could still be some delays.
12: The key message for our passengers is to allow extra travel time if you are going to the game, or make alternative travel arrangements.
10: There have been no reports of damage after an overnight earthquake in Victoria's Gippsland. The magnitude 3.9 tremor was recorded near Ensay. In finance, one Australian dollar buying 70.2 US cents.
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10: The Panthers' preliminary final with the Knights will soon be underway as both teams fight for a spot in the grand final against the Roosters. Penrith halfback Nathan Cleary will start from the bench as he battles a foot injury. Fremantle denies activating Wharfie time during the AFL grand final impacted the result. Brisbane used the bell-tolling boost to boot four consecutive goals and win by 7 points. Coach Justin Longmuir says blaming Wharfie time takes away from the Lions' big comeback.
14: I don't think that has any impact. Like, did Charlie's Country Road celebration have any impact on the game? Probably not. But I don't think we can put it down to that. I just think we can put it down to, one of the better teams of all time. Backs against the wall, they found something and we just didn't have the answer for that.
10: And George Russell has won the Azerbaijan Grand Prix. That's the latest news and sport.
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18: Your four-day forecast for Gippsland and the Valley. Partly cloudy for the rest of the afternoon with light winds. Monday,
19: the chance of fog and frost in the morning, and then a mostly sunny day to follow with light winds expecting 20. Tuesday, partly cloudy, the chance of morning fog, light winds 25. And for Wednesday, partly cloudy, medium chance of showers in the afternoon and evening, light winds becoming westerly. On Wednesday, expecting a top of 26.
20: At the moment, 16 degrees.

0: There's a line in that song, If I Have Her. Do you know what "haver" means? It's a Scottish term. It means talking nonsense. And the Americans didn't know what it meant when that song first came out, so they just didn't play it. And then it was on a soundtrack for Benny and June, which starred Johnny Depp, and everyone was like, maybe we should just play it. Crazy. Andrea Wacott in for Sunday afternoon, and I'm excited to report that now football is over, we will be spending our weekends together playing all of your favourite songs, like the Pointer Sisters and Shania Twain. I've got them on the way. David Bowie next.
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0: ELO. From the station that brings you Tom Elliott each weekday morning, Tom is on holidays, however, so Heidi Murphy will be filling in, but she will have all of the usual guests, all of the usual discussion. I find it so useful. I hear the news headlines, and then when I listen to Tom Elliott, or Heidi in this case, you seem to get all the extra bits of the news, which I really appreciate because half the time I don't understand what the heck is going on in the world.
1: 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As part of the Helping Hands Running Festival, Chris Dixon will attempt the longest distance run on a treadmill in 7 days, a distance of 912 kilometres. The mission is to raise $1 million for free 3D hands, showing everyone living with a limb difference that anything is possible. 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

0: Everybody's had a crack at the wailing on the end of this song, I'm pretty sure. After a few beers, you know, everyone can do it. Now, Melissa Etheridge was recently at a concert and she was reminiscing about the old days.
1: Oh, the 90s. They were so good. They were so smooth. We got away with everything. We had no phones.
0: I didn't like the phones with wires. It made it very difficult to have a private conversation, didn't it? We're going to hear Like the Way I Do from Melissa after our news, sport and weather.
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16: Good afternoon, I'm Jamel Wells. We're being asked to play a greater role in the fight against the H5 strain of bird flu as it spreads. The federal government is launching an advertising campaign to help people recognise symptoms and stop domestic pets coming into contact with infected animals. Agriculture Minister Julie Collins has praised the public response so far.
17: I do want to thank Australians again for the reporting of sick and dead birds. With over 50,000 calls now to the the National Emergency Animal Disease Hotline. I reiterate that at this stage, there is no evidence of any infections in our poultry or agriculture systems, and the risk to human health remains low.
16: The federal government's under pressure to limit the expansion of artificial intelligence due to privacy concerns. An autonomous agent has hacked government security systems, prompting calls for two AI companies to face a parliamentary inquiry. National's MP David Littleproud has told Nine things are moving too quickly.
18: We need to slow down. We need to understand the benefits of this, control it, and make sure we maintain control of it. And I think the fact that not only Australian agencies, but now US agencies have been breached. If that's not a red flag, I don't know what is.
16: The federal government's facing criticism over multicultural grants. One Nation data claims more than $300 million has been awarded since the government came to power, with 94% of the funds directed to Labor seats. Party leader Pauline Hanson is calling for an urgent review. A one-year-old girl has died in a single car crash at Mackay in Queensland. Police say the car left the road and rolled. A five-month-old boy has serious injuries. The 22-year-old woman driving has minor injuries. A man's been taken to hospital after being pulled from the water unconscious on the New South Wales mid-north coast. He was spotted by a drone monitoring the Cape Hawke area for sharks. Charges have been laid after a brawl in Fremantle as 40,000 fans watch the AFL Grand Final. Six people have been charged over the assault of two police officers. Police made 26 arrests and issued 43 move-on notices. Tourism operators say regional areas will suffer without migrant workers. The federal government plans to cap working holiday visas and require some workers to be in a ballot for a visa. The Queensland Tourism Industry Council's Natasha Wheeler says it's very concerning.
19: In 6 months' time, we actually won't be able to open if we lose the working holiday market. So, you know, there's a particular business up there, 60% of their workforce is international backpackers. That regional workforce coming in, we don't have people here to fill the jobs and with the skills that want to do those jobs.
16: In finance, one Australian dollar buying 70.2 US cents.
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16: With the Newcastle and Panthers NRL preliminary final just underway, Panthers co-captain Nathan Cleary has been benched nursing a foot injury. Jack Cogger and Jack Cole will start in the halves. Scott Sorensen has also been called into the starting side in place of Isaiah Papali'i. NRL legend Brad Fittler says if the Panthers are doing well, it will give Cleary another 7 days to rest. In the NRLW, the Broncos are into the grand final after beating the Titans 20-8. That's news and sport.
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24: Your four-day forecast for Gippsland and the Valley. Partly cloudy for the rest of the afternoon with light winds. Monday, the chance of fog and frost in the morning, and then a mostly sunny day to follow with light winds expecting 20. Tuesday, partly cloudy, the chance of morning fog, light winds 25. And for Wednesday, partly cloudy, medium chance of showers in the afternoon and evening, light winds becoming westerly. On Wednesday, expecting a top of 26.
25: Right now, 15 degrees.
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0: Oh, we live in a land of confusion now, don't we? Andrea, wake up for your Sunday afternoon. 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

0: Okay, so his real name is Reginald Kenneth Dwight. Remember that for the next trivia night. Also know that he goes by the name Sir Elton Hercules John. Do you reckon he gave himself that name, Hercules? Absolutely. Now, if you've got some young girls around over school holidays, you're looking for a movie to watch, why don't you watch Pretty Woman? This was on the soundtrack, great soundtrack. You can sit there and watch Julia Roberts go from a lady of the night onto the arm of a prince, basically, Richard Gere. Maybe it glorifies that a bit too much. Maybe don't watch that with the kids.
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0: from the movie Pretty Woman, it's Go West. Now, if you desperately wanted to go and see Bryan Adams, he is coming March next year. There was a show on the 5th of March that got sold out. You might have been like, oh, but then they released a new show for Sunday, the 7th of March. So now you can be like, yay. And Natalie Imbruglia is going to be there. How good's that? He is incredible live. I saw him last time he was here. Man. Impressive. We'll hear heaven before 5:30. Up next, the national news, sport and weather.
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13: Good afternoon, I'm Jamel Wells. US negotiators have not officially responded to Iran's proposal to reopen the Strait of Hormuz, despite President Donald Trump publicly rejecting the offer. Iran has offered a seven-day timeline to restore shipping lanes and restart talks in exchange for the US lifting sanctions and a ceasefire. Mr. Trump says Iran only wants to negotiate because it's vulnerable.
14: And what they want to do is immediately open the Hormuz Strait. You know why?
2: Because they're dying. You know why they're dying? Because they have no money coming in.
13: A Senate inquiry has called on the heads of OpenAI and Anthropic to face a public inquiry. A Greens-led committee claims the public deserves transparency about recent data intrusions into Medicare and US government agencies. Advocates argue Australia needs to work with tech firms to boost security. A report claims there's a big pay gap for Indigenous workers. The UTS research has found Indigenous workers earn around 84 cents for every dollar earned by other Australian workers. Professor Noreen Young says the Indigenous workforce is undervalued.
3: Excuses are lack of education, lack of experience. That's simply not the case anymore. A degree doesn't protect you, and we can only assume that there's some unconscious bias going on about the skills of Indigenous people and the value of Indigenous labour.
13: A 35-year-old man's been charged with attempted murder after two police officers were stabbed in Brisbane. One has neck wounds and the other head injuries after being called to a disturbance in Hermont. Six paddlers have been rescued after two outrigger canoes capsized in a swell at Botany Bay in Sydney. One woman has been treated for hypothermia. Police are investigating a fire in an abandoned Melbourne theatre. Brian Wilson reports.
14: Collingwood's Austral Theatre is a grand 1921 building, but just after midnight, fire crews rushed to the scene after multiple reports of flames. The firefighters took almost an hour to bring the blaze under control. Their efforts were hampered by the collapse of the heritage building's roof. The site was empty at the time, with plans for the development of apartments. The cause of the blaze has been deemed suspicious. It was one of several commercial buildings that went up in flames overnight, including a gym and martial arts centre in the nearby suburb of Maidstone. That blaze is also under investigation. Brian Wilson, Melbourne.
13: In finance, one Australian dollar buying 70.2 US cents.
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13: better. Panthers co-captain Nathan Cleary has been seriously injured soon after entering the preliminary final match against Newcastle. That's as a result of a tackle by Phoenix Crossland, who's been sent off. Francis Menalua has made an early try for the Knights.
16: Best has got support on the inside, the outside. Edwards in cover. Back on the inside. Manu Leleua scores. The Panthers are up. Look at that sea of red and blue, Darryl. Oh, the Knights, they strike first.
13: That call on the continuous call team. Penrith leads the Knights 14-6 at half-time. Brisbane fans are still celebrating after the Lions pulled off a show-stopping comeback against the Dockers to take three AFL flags in a row. And the Wallaroos have beaten Scotland 30-10 in their global series bout. You're up to date. That's the latest news and sport.
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23: Your four-day forecast for Gippsland and the Valley. Partly cloudy for the rest of the afternoon with light winds. Monday, the chance of fog and frost in the morning, and then a mostly sunny day to follow with light winds expecting 20. Tuesday, partly cloudy, the chance of morning fog, light winds 25. And for Wednesday, partly cloudy, medium chance of showers in the afternoon and evening, light winds becoming westerly. On Wednesday, expecting a top of 26. Currently, it's 14 degrees.

days in a dance hall days. We were cool and crazy.

0: Bryan Adams. Now, I just was looking at what it costs to go to his second concert that they released on the 7th of March next year. And I went to go to Ticketek, like Google told me, and then it redirects me to this new site. What's going on with that? It's happened a couple of times. Tickets-au.axs. What is AXS? Something to do with Melbourne Park, all the events that are happening there. Anyway, I'm going to try and work that out. But if you want to go to Bryan Adams, you can go to the nosebleed section for about $189, but plenty of tickets available. Andrea Waycott in. It is Sunday afternoon on a Maximum Music Weekend. We've got Steve Winwood coming up. Earth, Wind and Fire next.
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0: I love Sting. He just has a no-nonsense approach to life. He said in an interview, I like gin, wine, and I've never smoked anything legal in my life. Love him. So if you missed Mitchell Unlimited, of course, the fabulous Neil Mitchell this morning, he was on at 9 o'clock and it was a great show. He had Dr. Joanna Glengarry, which is Victoria's leading pathologist, in for a chat. Also, he had his son Cam, the millennial versus boomer, and they were talking about nostalgia. 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

0: It'll be 10 years on Christmas Day that we lost George Michael. Yeah, his anniversary coming up. Can't believe nearly 10 years. Goodness. I'm going to clock off. It is time for me to go. I'll be back next weekend, though, because now footy is over. We will do Maximum Music Weekends, you and me, till the end of time. No, just until footy returns. And I don't want you to miss a thing, as Aerosmith would say. We're going to play this in around 20 minutes, or the robots will. And some Ice House. The news and weather up next.
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12: Hello, I'm Jamel Wells. The heads of OpenAI and Anthropic have been called to face a Senate inquiry after cyber breaches by rogue AI agents. The Greens say tech leaders must answer to the public after an OpenAI bot breached a Medicare site and US government agencies. Deputy Prime Minister Richard Marles has told News 24 it shows the urgent need for better guardrails for tech firms operating in Australia. Australia.
2: It shouldn't ultimately be the safest technology in the world, but that requires a lot more work, and what we've seen in the last week highlights that. Whilst the impact, as I said, was minor, the seriousness of it is that it is a very significant warning.
12: The federal government is rolling out a six-week campaign as the H5 strain of bird flu spreads to new species and regions. Agriculture Minister Julie Collins says public vigilance remains crucial, with more than 650 cases or suspected cases nationwide. US President Donald Trump has rejected a new proposal from Iran to reopen the Strait of Hormuz and stop regional fighting. Tehran has offered a seven-day timeline to reopen the oil shipping corridor if America lifts its naval blockade. A number of people have been charged after a brawl in Fremantle during the AFL Grand Final. Philippa Maher reports.
13: Amongst around two dozen arrests was a group of people charged with assaulting two police officers. Police say the officers were trying to arrest a 25-year-old man on South Terrace, which was crowded with fans watching the game on giant screens, when five other people got involved. A female officer received a laceration to the head and a male officer injured his knee. Both were taken to hospital for treatment. The group is charged with three offences each, including assaulting and obstructing a public officer. Police say most of the crowd behaved responsibly, with a total of 45 charges laid against 26 people and 43 move-on notices issued. Philippa Maher reporting.
12: A man's been taken to hospital after being pulled from the water unconscious on the New South Wales mid-north coast. He was spotted by a drone being used to monitor the Cape Hawke area for sharks. Surf Life Saving spokesperson Steve Pearce has told Nine it was a lucky discovery.
14: One of our UAV pilots spotted an unconscious male floating face down and was able to notify our control operations centre, and he's been transported to Manning Base Hospital in a critical condition. Again, it's just, you know, moves on about the dangers of swimming at beaches when there's no lifeguards or lifesavers on duty, and there wasn't at that time.
12: There are no reports of damage after an overnight earthquake in Victoria's Gippsland. The magnitude 3.9 tremor was recorded near Ensay. In finance, one Australian dollar buying 70.2 US cents.
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12: The Newcastle Knights are through to the NRL Grand Final after beating the Panthers 22-14. The win sets up a showdown with the Roosters next week. Sandon Smith sealed the game with his second full-field try of the match, as heard on the continuous call.
16: He's over the 40, he's over the 30, he's over the 20. Ty's not going to get him. The Newcastle Knights are going to the Grand Final.
12: In the NRLW, Brisbane are through to their fifth grand final after beating the Titans 20-8. And Fremantle still feeling the disappointment after using Wharfie time in the AFL grand final backfired. You're up to date. That's the latest news and sport.
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20: Your four-day forecast for Gippsland and the Valley for Monday. Chance of fog about in the morning. A chance of frost as well. A sunny day to follow with light winds. Tuesday, partly cloudy after a foggy start. Light winds 25. Wednesday, possible shower developing and partly cloudy 25. And Thursday, showers atop 26. Heading for a high on Monday in the Valley of 20, Sale 18, Bairnsdale 19, and Lakes Norbost expecting 18.
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8: Good evening, I'm Chris McCarthy. The Newcastle Knights have gone from NRL wooden spooners to their first grand final in 25 years. The Novocastrians defeating Penrith 22-14 at a Coors Stadium despite playing a man down for the entire second half. Phoenix Crossland sent off just before the break after a hip drop tackle which left Penrith star Nathan Cleary with a compound fracture to his ankle. Sandon Smith sealing the victory in the final minute with his second try of the night as heard on the continuous call.
9: The Newcastle Knights with the biggest win you have ever seen. That's going to be full time at a Coors Stadium. The Newcastle Knights with a man sent off. They played a man down for 44 minutes and Sandon Smith has just sent them through to the big death.
8: The Knights will face the Roosters in the grand final next Sunday night. The heads of two AI companies have been called to appear before a Senate committee and explain a number of recent security breaches. It comes after an autonomous agent hacked into Medicare without being told. The federal government argues the incidents demonstrate the need for guardrails to control the technology. One Nation is accusing the federal government of pork barrelling, with in-house data claiming 94% of multicultural grants have gone to Labor-held seats. Party leader Pauline Hanson says over $300 million has been handed out without proper oversight. The government is defending the grants, saying they support community infrastructure and social cohesion. Tourism operators say regional areas will suffer without migrant workers. The federal government will rein in the number of backpackers on working holiday visas by implementing a ballot system for second and third years on the permits. Queensland Tourism Industry Council's Natasha Wheeler says it will devastate operators.
10: In 6 months' time, we actually won't be able to open if we lose the working holiday market. So, you know, there's a particular business up there, 60% of their workforce is international backpackers. That regional workforce coming in, we don't have people here to fill the jobs and with the skills that want to do those jobs.
8: A woman has died in a single vehicle crash in the New South Wales Hawkesbury area. Emergency crews called to Melong say the woman in her 40s died at the scene. Three teenagers have been charged with stabbing a man at Langwarrin in Melbourne. Police say the teenagers were trying to break into a vehicle outside the property when the man confronted them. The 41-year-old has been hospitalised in a stable condition. And charges have been laid after a brawl in Fremantle as 40,000 fans watched the AFL Grand Final. Police say they made 26 arrests and issued 43 move-on notices. Checking finance, one Australian dollar is currently buying 70.33 US cents.
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8: Repeating our top story, the Knights will face the Roosters next weekend in their first NRL Grand Final since 2001. Newcastle defeating Penrith 22-14. Sandon Smith scoring two full field tries has credited his team with the win.
11: I'm so happy to be here. It comes from the coaching staff down, Caelan, our skipper. Mate, we have full confidence in what we're doing here and it's paying us back now, mate.
8: The Broncos are through to the NRLW Grand Final after smashing the Titans 20-8. A new look Wallabies team under coach Les Kiss will face off against the South African Springboks later this hour. The match in Perth marks 1 year from the start of the Home World Cup. And Fremantle boss Joe Brereton is backing the use of Wharfie time despite its apparent supercharge of the Lions in the AFL Grand Final. Brisbane kicked four goals in 5 minutes following the activation. You're now up to date. That's the very latest in news and sport.
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14: Your four-day forecast for Gippsland and the Valley for Monday. Chance of fog about in the morning, a chance of frost as well. A sunny day to follow with light winds. Tuesday, partly cloudy after a foggy start, light winds 25. Wednesday, possible shower developing and partly cloudy 25. And Thursday, showers atop 26. Heading for a high on Monday in the Valley of 20, Sale 18, Bairnsdale 19, and Lakes Norbost expecting 18. At the moment, it's 10.
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8: Good evening, I'm Chris McCarthy. The opposition believes Australia's best defence against the threat of artificial intelligence is to develop its own capabilities. The heads of two AI companies have been called to appear before a Senate inquiry days after an OpenAI agent breached a number of government systems, including Medicare. Authorities are working to determine whether the incursions breached law. Deputy Liberal leader Jane Hume has told the ABC our systems must be protected.
9: The best way to do that is to use the most sophisticated AI to fight sophisticated AI. We can only do that if we are a trusted partner of the US and of those big companies in the US, whether it be Anthropic, whether it be OpenAI or others. And in order to do that, we want to make sure that we build those relationships, not threaten them.
8: Several men have been arrested at an Air Force base in the UK on suspicion of offences under Britain's Explosives Act. RAF Fairford in southwest England has been used by US forces to carry out bombing missions on Iranian missile sites responsible for attacking ships in the Strait of Hormuz. Nearby residents were evacuated as a major incident was declared. Iran's foreign minister says a negotiated solution is the only way to end the conflict with the US. It comes after US President Donald Trump publicly rejected a proposal by Tehran to open the Strait of Hormuz. Mr. Trump told reporters the seven-day peace plan requiring the end of a US naval blockade was not acceptable. The city of Bangkok has been declared a disaster zone after torrential rain triggered widespread flooding. Nearly 300 millimetres was recorded over 48 hours in the Thailand capital. The city's governor, Chatchat Sitipon, says the crisis poses a risk to human life. A man's been charged with attempted murder after two police officers were stabbed in Brisbane. One officer has neck wounds and the other head injuries after being called to a disturbance in Hamunt. Acting Chief Superintendent Heath McQueen says a 35-year-old man has been charged.
10: The incident, particularly this morning, highlights the type of commitment and courage that our officers demonstrate.
11: A national campaign has been launched to educate the public on H5 bird flu, including what to do when encountering a sick or dead bird. It comes as 652 cases of the strain are recorded across the country, with South Australia and Victoria bearing the brunt. South Australian authorities are calling for an experimental vaccine to be approved to protect sea lions. And One Nation is accusing the federal government of pork barrelling, with its in-house data arguing 94% of multicultural grants are being given to Labor-held seats. Checking finance, one Australian dollar is currently buying 71.35 US cents.
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11: Newcastle is through to the NRL Grand Final for the first time in 25 years after a dramatic 22-14 preliminary final victory over Penrith. The Knights playing a man down for 44 minutes after Phoenix Crossland was sent off for a hip drop on Panthers star Nathan Cleary, which saw him hospitalised. Penrith co-captain Isaiah Yeo says Newcastle showed plenty of belief.
13: It can be a superpower, and it's probably that for them at the moment. Got a lot of momentum. Crowd's right behind them too. I don't imagine Newcastle crowd will be... Yeah, I think that'll probably be the majority next week. You can feel like they'll feed off it, but yeah, belief and connection. I think they've got that in bucket loads at the moment.
11: The Wallabies are doing battle with top-ranked Springboks in Perth. South Africa currently leading 10-3 after 16 minutes. And Collingwood has secured its first win of the AFLW season, defeating GWS 34 points to 25. That's the very latest news and sport.
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24: Your four-day forecast for Gippsland and the Valley for Monday. Chance of fog about in the morning, a chance of frost as well. A sunny day to follow with light winds. Tuesday, partly cloudy after a foggy start, light winds 25. Wednesday, possible shower developing and partly cloudy 25. And Thursday, showers atop 26. Heading for a high on Monday in the Valley of 20, Sale 18, Bairnsdale 19 and Lakes Norbost expecting 18.
25: Currently it's 9 degrees.

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1: But what really frustrates me, Adrian, is that Gil McLachlan wrote a charter, the rules of the game charter, and one of them was to pay the person in front and give him protection from the rules. 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You've got no incentive to pick up the ball. You just get shoved out. You've got no incentive to take the front position in a ruck contest because you just get pushed under the ball. The fundamental of the game has unfortunately been lost.
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2: Good evening, I'm Chris McCarthy. Counter-terror officers are leading an investigation after a major incident was declared at a UK Air Force base hosting US bombers engaged in the Iran conflict. Several men have been arrested near RAF Fairford in southwest England under suspicion of explosives offences. Gloucestershire police say a number of properties have been evacuated as a precaution. Tehran says it's waiting for a definitive response to its proposal to reopen the Strait of Hormuz. In a post on social media, Iran's foreign minister says only a negotiated solution can end the conflict. It comes after the US president told reporters he would not support the current proposal. Donald Trump says Iran only wants to negotiate because it's vulnerable.
3: And what they want to do is immediately open the Hormuz Strait. You know why? Because they're dying. You know why they're dying? Because they have no money coming in.
2: A Senate inquiry has called on the heads of OpenAI and Anthropic to front a public committee. A Greens-led committee claims the public deserves transparency about recent data intrusions into Medicare and US government agencies. The opposition has cautioned against a strained relationship with the companies, arguing Australia needs to work alongside them. Authorities are stepping up Australia's response to the escalating H5 bird flu outbreak, with more than 650 detections now recorded across the country. A six-week advertising blitz is due to begin to better educate the public about the signs of bird flu and how to protect their pets. Federal Agriculture Minister Julie Collins says it's about staying as prepared as best we can.
4: The fact that we've been able to detect the bird flu from its very first moment it arrived and as it makes its way across the country shows what a strong system Australia has in terms of our biosecurity. And again, I do want to thank the Australian public for their role in that. They have been tremendous.
2: A Queensland police officer is being hailed a hero after chasing down a man accused of stabbing him in the neck in Brisbane. A 35-year-old has been charged with two counts of attempted murder over the incident this morning. Two officers are in hospital in stable conditions. The governor of Bangkok has declared the city a disaster zone after widespread flooding. The capital has been inundated after 300 millimetres of rain fell over 48 hours. More than 4,000 people are being housed in emergency shelters. Also making news, Victoria could soon adopt Jack's Law, with both sides of politics committing to giving police the power to stop and search anyone for weapons. And a Scottish grandmother has earned a Guinness World Record, named the oldest female Fortnite streamer on Twitch, aged 78. In finance, one Australian dollar buying 70.28 US cents.
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2: Newcastle has won an epic preliminary NRL final. Andrew Lucas reports.
6: The Knights have stunned the Panthers 22-14 to reach their first grand final since 2001 in special scenes at a core stadium in front of a 57,000 strong crowd. They battled with 12 men for 45 minutes after Phoenix Crossland was sent off for a hip drop tackle on Nathan Cleary. The Panthers superstar, who started from the bench, was taken to hospital with a compound fracture in his left leg. Sandon Smith was the hero with a double to set up a decider with the Roosters next week. Andrew Lucas at a core stadium.
2: The Wallabies are looking to extend their unbeaten record under coach Les Kiss as they face the Springboks in Perth, Australia leading 30-17 with 25 minutes to go. The Proteas are batting first in the second one-day international against Australia in Johannesburg, currently 4 for 250 after 38 overs, and Fremantle has beaten Adelaide to surge into the top eight of the AFLW. That's news and sport.
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0: Your four-day forecast for Gippsland and the Valley for Monday. Chance of fog about in the morning, a chance of frost as well. A sunny day to follow with light winds. Tuesday, partly cloudy after a foggy start, light winds 25. Wednesday, possible shower developing and partly cloudy 25. And Thursday, showers atop 26. Heading for a high on Monday in the Valley of 20, Sale 18, Bairnsdale 19, and Lakes Norbost expecting 18.
8: Right now, 8 degrees.
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12: Good evening, I'm Chris McCarthy. Primary support for a federal One Nation government has overtaken Labor and the Coalition in both New South Wales and Queensland, according to new polling. Pauline Hanson's party recorded a 36% share of the vote in the Sunshine State, 11 points clear of Labor in the latest news poll. The minor party was least popular in Victoria on 25%. The heads of OpenAI and Anthropic have been called to face a Senate inquiry after cyber breaches by rogue AI agents. The Greens say tech leaders must answer to the public after an OpenAI bot accessed a number of government agencies, including Medicare. Deputy Prime Minister Richard Marles has told News24 it shows the urgent need for better guardrails for the tech firms operating in Australia.
13: It shouldn't ultimately be the safest technology in the world, but that requires a lot more work, and what we've seen in the last week highlights that. Whilst the impact, as I said, was minor, the seriousness of it is that it is a very significant warning.
12: UK police are about to provide an update after several men were arrested on suspicion of explosives offences near an Air Force base home to US bombers engaged in the Iran conflict. Bomb disposal crews are examining a number of vehicles near RAF Fairford in the country's southwest. Counter-terror officers are leading the investigation. Iran's foreign minister says a negotiated solution is the only way to end the conflict with the US. It comes after US President Donald Trump publicly rejected a proposal by Tehran to open the Strait of Hormuz, telling reporters the 7-day peace plan requiring the end of a US naval blockade was not acceptable. Efforts are underway to better educate Australians about the signs of the H5 strain of bird flu and how to protect their pets. The federal government is launching a 6-week advertising campaign to try curb the spread of the virus. A man has been rushed to hospital after being pulled from the water unconscious on the New South Wales mid-north coast. He was spotted by a drone being used to monitor the Cape Hawke area for sharks. Surf Life Saving spokesperson Steve Pearce has told Nine it was a lucky discovery.
1: One of our UAV pilots spotted an unconscious male floating face down and was able to notify our control operations centre, and he's been transported to Manning Base Hospital in a critical condition. Again, it's just, you know, moves on about the dangers of swimming at beaches when there's no lifeguards or lifesavers on duty, and there wasn't at that time.
12: And Victoria is likely to adopt Jack's Law no matter who wins November's state election. Both sides of politics have committed to giving police power to search anyone in public for weapons using handheld metal detectors. In finance, one Australian dollar is buying 70.25 US cents.
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12: The Wallabies have held on to continue their unbeaten streak under coach Les Kiss, defeating the top-ranked Springboks 42-38 in Perth. Newcastle Knights coach Justin Holbrook says he couldn't be happier with his side's preliminary NRL final victory. Newcastle defeated Penrith 22-14, a man down in the second half after Phoenix Crossland was sent off for a hip drop on Nathan Cleary, leaving the Penrith star with a suspected fractured ankle. Holbrook says the side wasn't short on motivation.
2: It's a combination of everyone just thinking about what they were able to do, thinking about how many fans came down and the train stopped and the buses and the traffic, and it took them 4 hours to get here. And then for the players to win a game like that, couldn't be happier.
12: And South Africa is currently 8-357 with one over left to bat in the first innings of a second one-day international against Australia in Johannesburg. That's news and sport.
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14: Your four-day forecast for Gippsland and the Valley for Monday. Chance of fog about in the morning, a chance of frost as well. A sunny day to follow with light winds. Tuesday, partly cloudy after a foggy start, light winds 25. Wednesday, possible shower developing and partly cloudy 25. And Thursday, showers atop 26. Heading for a high on Monday in the Valley of 20, Sale 18, Bairnsdale 19, and Lakes Norbost expecting 18.
15: At the moment, 7 degrees.

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12: Good evening, I'm Chris McCarthy. Five men have been arrested in the UK on suspicion of explosives offences near an Air Force base home to US bombers engaged in the Iran conflict. Bomb disposal crews are examining a number of vehicles near RAF Fairford in the country's southwest. Evacuation centres have been set up after homes were evacuated. Local resident Julian has told the BBC he was told to leave in the early hours of the morning.
13: What's been said, there were three police cars in the drive, all flashing lights, and we saw a lot more police cars on the way out. So it was certainly worrying and not knowing what it was about. He said he couldn't give any further information.
12: Tehran says it's waiting for a definitive response to its proposal to reopen the Strait of Hormuz. Iranian officials have offered a seven-day timeline to reopen the critical shipping strait, delivered through Qatari mediators at the United Nations. US President Donald Trump has told reporters the terms of the plan are unacceptable. In a post to social media, Iran's foreign minister says only a negotiated solution can end the conflict. One Nation has overtaken the Coalition and Labor in both Queensland and New South Wales while narrowly trailing the government in South Australia and WA, according to latest polling. The minor party holds a 36% chair in Pauline Hanson's home state, according to News Poll. Anthony Albanese remains preferred Prime Minister 56 points to 44 over the One Nation leader. Both major parties believe an AI agent's breach of Medicare shows the need for Australian involvement in developing our own artificial intelligence. The heads of both OpenAI and Anthropic have been called to appear before a Senate inquiry into the technology. The Greens argue the public deserves transparency about the breach. Liberal Senator James Patterson has told News 24 he doubts it's the first incursion of its kind.
14: Whether they were training models in this instance, or whether someone has commercially bought an AI agent and has tasked it for seeking information from the Australian government, I guarantee you that if this was a AI company based in the People's Republic of China and it engaged in a breach of Australian government networks, they will not be sending an email to any inbox to let us know.
12: A Queensland police officer is being hailed a hero after chasing down a man accused of stabbing him in the neck in Brisbane. A 35-year-old has been charged with two counts of attempted murder over the incident this morning. Two officers are in hospital in stable conditions. And WA police have made 26 arrests after a brawl in Fremantle as 40,000 fans watched the AFL Grand Final. Checking finance, one Australian dollar buying 70.28 US cents.
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12: The Wallabies have held on to defeat the Springboks 42-38 in Perth. Australia hanging on with just 11 men on the field in the final stages to seal the victory. Captain Harry Wilson has told Nine he couldn't be prouder of the group.
15: First in the world champions in our own backyard here, and we're excited, we're up for it. Gee whiz, that was a crazy last 10 minutes, but that first 70 minutes, the way we played, we implemented our game plan, we did exactly what we wanted, we stepped up in the physical battle, and I'm so proud of the boys.
12: Newcastle has stunned Penrith to seal their first NRL Grand Final appearance since 2001. The Knights playing a man down for the entire second half on their way to a 22-14 win. And South Africa has set a total of 365 for Australia to chase in the second ODI in Johannesburg. The Aussies none for 34 in reply after six overs. You're now up to date. That's the latest news and sport.
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16: Your four-day forecast for Gippsland and the Valley for Monday. Chance of fog about in the morning, a chance of frost as well. A sunny day to follow with light winds. Tuesday, partly cloudy after a foggy start, light winds 25. Wednesday, possible shower developing and partly cloudy 25. And Thursday, showers atop 26. Heading for high on Monday in the Valley of 20, Sale 18, Bairnsdale 19 and Lakes and Orbost expecting 18. Right now, 6 degrees.

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10: Hello, I'm Chris McCarthy. The opposition believes Australia's best defence against the threat of artificial intelligence is to develop its own capability. The heads of two AI companies have been called to appear before a Senate inquiry days after an OpenAI agent breached a number of government systems, including Medicare. Authorities are working to determine whether the incursions breached law. Deputy Liberal Leader Jane Hume has told the ABC our systems must be protected.
11: The best way to do that is to use the most sophisticated AI to fight sophisticated AI. We can only do that if we are a trusted partner of the US and of those big companies in the US, whether it be Anthropic, whether it be OpenAI or others. And in order to do that, we want to make sure that we build those relationships, not threaten them.
10: Anthony Albanese remains preferred Prime Minister in the latest polling despite a surge from One Nation in New South Wales and Queensland. The minor party has overtaken both Labor and the Coalition in both states while trailing narrowly in South Australia and WA in the latest news poll. Pauline Hanson trails 44 to 56 as preferred PM. 5 men have been arrested at an Air Force base in the UK on suspicion of offences under Britain's Explosives Act. RAF Fairford in southwest England has been used by US forces to carry out bombing missions on Iranian missile sites responsible for attacking ships in the Strait of Hormuz. Nearby residents were evacuated as a major incident was declared. Iran's foreign minister says a negotiated solution is the only way to end the conflict with the US. It comes after US President Donald Trump publicly rejected a proposal by Tehran to open the Strait of Hormuz. Mr. Trump told reporters the 7-day peace plan requiring the end of a US naval blockade was not acceptable. A Queensland police officer is being hailed a hero after chasing down a man accused of attacking him and another officer. A 35-year-old has been charged with 2 counts of attempted murder over the alleged stabbings near Brisbane. Acting Chief Superintendent Heath McQueen says both officers were hospitalised as a result.
12: The incident, particularly this morning, highlights the type of commitment and courage that our officers demonstrate.
10: A national campaign has been launched to educate the public on H5 bird flu, including what to do when encountering a sick or dead bird. It comes as 652 cases of the strain are recorded across the country, with South Australia and Victoria bearing the brunt of the disease. South Australian authorities are calling for an experimental vaccine to be approved to protect sea lions. And One Nation is accusing the federal government of pork barrelling, with in-house data arguing 94% of multicultural grants are given to Labor seats. In finance, one Australian dollar buying about 70.3 US cents.
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10: better. Newcastle Knights have gone from NRL Wooden Spooners to their first grand final in 25 years. The Novocastrians defeating Penrith 22-14 at Accor Stadium. Three Australian women have played out finals tennis matches in Asia. Craig Gabriel reports from Beijing.
13: For the first time since 2017, there's been a tour-level final between two Australian women. In Seoul, Kim Birrell, playing her third career final, has defeated Maya Joint for her first career title, 6-4, 6-2, and that'll move her to a career high just outside the top 40. And in Singapore, Talia Gibson unfortunately lost that final to Canadian Leila Fernandez, 7-5, 6-love. It was the first time since 1977 that three Australian women have been in finals on the same weekend. Craig Gabriel, Beijing.
10: That's the latest news and sport.
14: Good morning, Australia. You're in Cox Country. It's warming up, and so are the deals on Australia's favourite mowers. 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
22: Your four-day forecast for Gippsland and the Valley for Monday. Chance of fog about in the morning, a chance of frost as well. A sunny day to follow with light winds. Tuesday, partly cloudy after a foggy start, light winds 25. Wednesday, possible shower developing and partly cloudy 25. And Thursday, showers atop 26. Heading for high on Monday in the Valley of 20, Sale 18, Bairnsdale 19 and Lakes Norbost expecting 18.
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25: 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They're funny.
26: 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Welcome to Australia Overnight. And now, here's my grandpa.
27: 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The night rolls on.

0: As the station flows, that's what we do. Tell you what, hope you had a fantastic weekend. For those of Victoria, Friday, Saturday, Sunday, what a weekend it was. We'll talk more about that as we go along together, wherever you are, right across Australia. Come join the fun. You call this fun, you're asking? 3AW here in Melbourne, 4BC, 6PR, 2GB, 5AA. I think we've got them all covered. Right across Australia, 133693. You will want to come and play 0477. This is for the text. 0477 693 693. Jump in nice and early. Come and have your say. 0477 693 693. Why did I write this down? Well, I'll tell you. I wrote down little segment we're going to call Back in My Day.
1: Back in my day.
0: So think about that. Something that you loved. Something that you over which you reminisce.
1: Back in my day.
0: 133693. Australia 2. The anniversary was over the weekend, 1988. Where were you? Australia 2 in 1988 doing okay. In 1983, I beg your pardon, 1983. Did I say 88? 1983. Where were you? Australia 2 had the big win. We can think about that. Don't give it in too much thought. Just where were you at that time? It was such a massive event. A little later on, we're going to talk about one of the great brands that no longer seems to have quite the profile that it once did. One of the great brands. And there were lots of jingles around this particular brand. We'll have fun with that as we go through this brand new day together. Nicknames. Did you have a nickname for the Australian audience? Did you have a nickname or somebody in your family, friends, loved ones, people at school that just had this really interesting, fun nickname? If you can think of one, give us a call. We'll talk about that as we go through the morning together. There is so much that we've got to line up on the program. We'll talk to Alex first, very shortly, about some wonderful films that are just about to be released or have been released in the last few days. We'll get to Alex in just a tick. Wherever you are, 133693 is our telephone number. 133693. We can take calls as we go through the morning together. Now, for those in Perth, it's easy. Oh, no, Perth aren't quite with us yet. They'll be with us a bit later on, as they are on a Monday morning. For Brisbane and Sydney, for Brisbane, 133882. So I've got that part right. We're all over the shop here. Forgive, forgive, forgive. Tiffy, morning. Welcome. Tiffy, hello.
2: Oh, hello, darling.
0: Tiffy, hi.
2: Nom Nom and Australia and JJ. Back in my day,
1: back in my day, love.
2: I'll actually tell you about Brian in a minute. But back in my day, when I was a school kid, I used to come home and watch 10 News Melbourne, and they would have, it's from 10 News Sydney, Harry Potter, God love him, and Sean Fewings. I'd love to know what's happened to Sean. I just loved his voice. I looked him up on YouTube. I still love his voice now. And, yeah, I just don't know what's happened to him. But Harry Potter has now since passed away. God love him, with cancer.
0: Harry Potter was such a good operator, wasn't he? I just love him.
2: But I'd also love to find out about Sean Fewings too and what's happened to him now. But my little Bri, I don't know when Nathan's coming in, but I might tell him as well.
0: Nathan will be here first thing tomorrow morning, Tuesday morning. He'll be with us.
2: Okay, well, I'll tell him as well. And my new fridge, Hermione, should be arriving on Wednesday. But my darling Bri, I went and saw him on the 15th of March this year. And the weird thing is, he's not able to hear or see anymore. Yeah, the weird thing is...
0: For those that don't know, this is your beloved puppy dog.
2: Chihuahua, yeah. He's 12 now. Yeah. God love him. Yeah. He's 12. And he can no longer see or hear anymore, yet he not only remembered me, but I don't understand this. when I hold him, like, with two hands, like, at his waist, and I put my head down to give him a kiss, he puts his head down to accept the kiss, yet he can't see or hear me anymore. So how does he know?
0: Oh, they know.
2: When he can't see me anymore.
0: They're very, very clever. They're very, very intuitive in so many ways that you and I perhaps don't even understand. Tiffy, always good to have you on. Thank you for being part of it. Now, Justine, you're on your way. You must be very close now, I would have thought. Or have you arrived in far north Queensland?
3: How are you? Good morning, Tony. I'm just making a cuppa. So we arrived at... when did we arrive?
0: Just speak yesterday. Up a little bit. You sound like you're down the back of the back of the okay. little suite.
3: Can you hear me now?
0: A little bit better.
3: Can you hear me now?
0: Yeah.
3: Over. We arrived... when did we arrive? What's today? Monday. We arrived Saturday at about 11:30. So we had a really good drive.
0: Really so good run.
3: Baldwin. We left Baldwin at 2:40 on Thursday. So we did. We got to Albury on Thursday night, and then got up very early Friday morning from Albury to Coffs Harbour, and got to Coffs maybe at about 6. The land of the big banana. The banana wasn't that big, Tony, by the way.
0: Yeah, I know. It's a little disappointing.
3: Oh, my God.
0: Not that size Sorry. Matters, but it's not Sorry. Your big. It's not your biggest banana.
3: It's a little not, personal. I remember it's, the bigger,
0: it's not the biggest banana you thought it was going to be. It's often a surprise and a disappointment, really.
3: And then we got up very early Saturday morning and then Saturday morning to Noosa. So it was beautiful. Yeah, it was lucky.
0: Sun is shining, sky's blue.
3: Oh, it's so beautiful in Noosa. Well, it's school holiday, so it's a little bit busy.
0: A lot of people around.
3: Where we're staying at a different place this time, it's very nice. Yeah, so the boys arrive early tomorrow morning, and one son has got a girlfriend, and then we're all together all week, which will be lovely. So it's us, and weather is good. Everyone's happy. 10 out of 10. Remember those family holidays, Tony?
0: I do. For other people. We never really had a family holiday. Oh, I've just thought of that. I hadn't given that any consideration until now, Justine.
3: Well, as a person more with your children, your daughters and
0: husbands. Oh, you've done that with my children. But when we're growing up, we didn't have... Oh, you've upset me now. I've never thought of it, really. We never really had a family holiday.
3: Hey, occasionally, maybe?
0: No, I don't know. We just weren't in a position to have a family holiday. Justine, thank you. Always good to talk. Keep in touch. We'll talk again a bit later on. Alex first, some movies, including the one people seem to be talking about. it seems to be really a capture the imagination. We'll find out who, how, why, where and when. That's next. Alex first is a regular contributor on Australia Overnight.
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0: It's a new segment we're doing. Alex will love this. Alex First, who's a regular contributor to Australia Overnight. Alex, good morning.
14: G'day, Tony. How you doing?
0: You remember that little slogan people would say, you know, back in my day. It's so funny, isn't it, when people say that? So we're going to turn it into a regular segment.
14: Lovely. No, it sounds really good. You've aged gracefully since you and I last chatted, haven't you?
0: Yes, we have. Thank you. I tell you what's doing the rounds in terms of the films. Back in the day, Mum and Dad always used to call it, we're going to the films.
14: Films.
0: The Coyote and Acme.
14: Oh, yeah. Hey, listen, you must have grown up with it like I did. I mean, the classic Looney Tunes shorts, they were fantastic. Brilliant. And, I suppose my favourite TV show, Barbara Eden, I Dream of Jeannie.
0: Yep.
14: Oh, what do you reckon?
0: Yes.
14: And Hogan's Heroes.
0: Yes. There was, you look at those great programs back in my day, watching in the 50s, into the 60s in particular.
14: Yes.
0: We were blessed, really. We would race home from school just to get to, say, Superman in the day.
14: Oh, well, I also liked weekends, Jack Little World Championship Wrestling, which I practiced on my brother. You did that, didn't you?
0: We did. Trying to give them
14: this. I just loved it. It was so much fun. And, okay, they were innocent times, but it was just, maybe it's just us being melancholic saying that sort of stuff. But, I'm not getting into the politics of it, but, you know, when I went to school, there were 12 million of us, and I thought that was plenty. And I liked the way the way the city's shaped up at that time. And it was, indeed a more innocent time. I get it. But my first memories living with Mum and Dad when I was a kid was racing out at about 6 a.m. when the horse and cart came along with that clip-clop sound. Wasn't that sensational?
0: Alex, and you just knew the milk was on the way and you'd get out there and maybe go down, the end of the street where he was coming from and jump on and have the ride back to your house while he delivered the milk.
14: Exactly.
0: Oh, such fun. Let's talk about some of these movies. Coyote Nacky, it is doing really good business, I'm told.
14: Not at all surprising, because you remember that the Roadrunner

0: spelled Wile E. Coyote. It's W-I-L-E, then the capital E with a full stop, and then Coyote. That's if you are going to ever express it in a written form, that's how you do it. So, okay, memorable part of our childhood. And remember the only sound that the Roadrunner made was beep, beep, wasn't it?
1: It was.
0: Yeah, beep, beep, and beep, beep. Exactly. And the Wile E. Coyote didn't speak.
1: No, I don't think he did.
0: No, because what you've got is, of course, the coyote was constantly squashed and smashed and dropped and exploded. So you got the sounds of the squashing and smashing and dropping and explosions. That's all you got. And, of course, regardless of how badly the poor coyote was injured, he bounced back time and again. That was the whole idea of the series of Looney Tunes. And you should not overlook the ingenious Acme products, the contraptions that he used to try to conquer his nemesis and never could, right? That was what Acme could do anything. And inevitably, whatever Acme made didn't work for the coyote. And that's the point of this whole movie. So all that's been revisited and prosecuted really cleverly in this new animation slash live action picture, which runs for 103 minutes and is PG rated. So we're in 1992, and there's a head inventor of animated products at Acme, a guy called Dr. Laurie. And he recognizes that he's in strife, and he tells us that he needs to get a message out because he knows far too much. So as he hastens to leave the building, he assures Tweety, yellow thing in the cage. Tweety Tweety Bird, that everything is going to be okay, but it's not. Because the next thing we know, Dr. Laurie's disappeared down a black hole. And black holes is one of those things that Acme makes as well. You know, you put a black hole on the ground and you fall down that black hole. Of course you do. And suddenly we're in the desert outside Albuquerque in New Mexico, and we're 30 years on from 1992 when Dr. Laurie's disappeared. And that's where Wile E. Coyote's at it again, determined to catch, conquer, and consume Roadrunner. But no amount of exertion on his part is going to do it, because one after another, the omnipotent Acme devices that he employs continue to fail. And he's obviously very sore, he's sorry for himself, and he retreats to his cave. And he sees this bold television commercial, which really sparks his interest, Tony. And it's that of a lazy lawyer, a guy called Kevin Avery, played by Will Fort. And this bloke makes his money taking on, well, nickel and dime cases when clients' products really don't live up to their billing. So Avery lives and works among the toons, so there's never any shortage of work. And it's really a case of just sign on the dotted line and Bob's your uncle. You'll get a bit of money, just a few hundred bucks here and there if the Acme product doesn't work for you. But when Wile E. Coyote appears in this bloke's conference room.
1: Well, don't ruin it for us.
0: Yeah, no, I'm not going to ruin it for you. The stakes are suddenly ratcheted up. The stakes are much higher. And so Coyote persists. And at the urging of Avery's eager young intern, who's graduated from Oxford, his niece happens to be called Paige, played by Lana Condor, the practices of the world's biggest corporation, namely Acme, are suddenly on the line. And that's what this is all about. And Acme's represented by their chief legal counsel, who's this arrogant bloke called Buddy Crane, played by John Cena. He with a lot of muscles. You might recognise him. But basically, he and Avery studied law together at Harvard, and Avery always came in second best. And leaning on Buddy to defend their territory is Acme's egotistical CEO, who happens to be a cartoon, Foghorn Leghorn, no less. He's the boss. So it's a David versus Goliath struggle.
1: Yep.
0: And it's only just begun. So that's as much as you need to know about it. I tell you what, it's a really interesting backstory, because the origins of this date back to 1990. And there was a satirical article written by a humorist called Ian Frazier, and it was published in The New Yorker. So it imagined the legal briefings of a case brought by Wile E. Coyote against the Acme Corp. And that was a suit alleging corporate malfeasance and liability. So while this piece was a slice of, well, beautifully articulated, sublimely articulated lunacy

0: its execution now in cinematic form was passed from filmmaker to filmmaker. And suddenly it lands in the lap of the bloke called Dave Green, who made Teenage Mutant Ninja Turtles Out of the Shadows. And Sammy Birch, who did May December, was responsible for the screenplay. And it's a brilliant, brilliant, brilliant piece of work. It really is excellent, Coyote versus Acme. I didn't expect it to be anywhere near as good.
1: Yeah, well, people are talking about it. I don't want to run out of time. Another movie you've had a look at, it's called Heart of the Beast.
0: Yeah, now, I've got to ask, are you a fan of Brad Pitt or not?
1: Look, he's done an amazing body. Who wouldn't be? An amazing body of work from when he was very, very young, all those years ago. I think it was it Thelma and Louise?
0: There were lots of... I mean, this bloke has been acting. I suppose he and Tom Cruise are the two that I reckon are genuine A-listers that have been there forever. Yeah. There's probably more of them as well, right? But, I mean, his repertoire, he's made 104 movies and he's done it all and he can do no wrong, seemingly. But this one, Heart of the Beast, is no Shaggy Dog story. It's an American survival thriller. And Pitt plays a former Special Forces soldier. And he, like his retired combat dog, suffers from PTSD. So they saw plenty of action. They came out worse for wear, unfortunately, but both have been pressing on. Now, Pitt stars as Officer James Belmont, retired. And he, with the dog, appreciates the Alaskan wilderness. So they fly around in a seaplane with their, well, the beloved companion for James Belmont is the dog called Odin. And there's a tent, there's a whole stack of gear at the ready, and the two of them, Belmont and Odin, camp out. And then they take to the air again when inclement weather closes in. Problem is that the ex-soldier suffers a heart attack mid-flight and his aircraft crash lands. So ever resourceful, he then plots a path to the nearest road. There's nobody within Kui, right? He's 58 miles away. And he has to navigate this treacherous terrain, and the weather is always going to be a problem as well as the wild animals. So the writer's Cameron Alexander, really sensitive screenplay, and it pivots around the strong bond between man and dog. And let's face it, who doesn't like that? So it featured this one, Heart of the Beast, on what's called the Blacklist. And the Blacklist is Hollywood's most liked unproduced screenplays. So it was on the 2017 Blacklist. So it was eventually picked up and it was left to the lean cast under the direction of David Ayer, who did The Beekeeper, to bring it home. And they've done it with a lot of heart. They capitalised on the perilous journey, the danger, the determination. And even though it's a very different movie, do you remember Castaway with Tom Hanks and the volleyball with Wilson? Yeah, right?
1: Of course.
0: Now, that was a survival drama, a totally different beast, dare I say, than this one. But I was thinking of the isolation and the fact that there was this inanimate object. In this case, it happens to be an animate object, being a dog. But there were some similarities between the two of them. And I really enjoyed that one as well. So it's Brad Pitt uses all of his acting chops, and he does it with distinction here. And the strength comes from the way that he, as this elite military-trained soldier, holds himself, how he goes about his business and his interplay with Odin, which is really, really strong. And the dog is so expressive. I mean, there were actually four dogs. I think three of them played the pup and one of them played the adult. But, I mean, dogs, if you look in the face of a dog, they often do have expression. And in this case, it's just extraordinary. I would give an Oscar to the dog for the performance, the adult dog. Really wonderful. I think a lot of people are going to love it. Far better again than I fully expected it to be. It's the sweeping views here as well, Tony, the Alaskan wilderness. But it's actually been shot by Mauro Fiore, who did Avatar, in New Zealand.
1: Wow.
0: So New Zealand doubles as Alaska. And boy, oh boy, spectacular country. Look, if you can't get as far as Alaska, most people can travel to New Zealand. You just forget what a beautiful part of the world New Zealand
1: is. You've done well.
0: North Island, yeah.
1: Well done. Alex, we'll leave you there. Thank you very much. A couple of great movies to have a look at, Heart of the Beast, and that wonderful, the other movie that we mentioned there, which is, seems to be doing the rounds, is Coyote and Acme, from all reports. Just a whole lot of fun. Alex First, thank you. We'll do it again in the next couple of weeks. 133-693, our telephone number, talkback 0477-693. For those that are waiting, we'll come to you the other side. It is Australia Overnight. Good morning.
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1: Wherever you are, right around Australia, lovely to have your company. The good people at 5AA in Adelaide have just joined us as well. 3AW here in Melbourne. Hi, 4BC, 6PR in Perth, 2GB, and as I said, AA in Adelaide. I think the good people at 2CC in Canberra, morning. In Lithgow, 2LT and 2AY, Albury Wodonga, around that area in the ACE radio network. So we're all gathered around. Hope you just had the best weekend, whatever you did. Whether you follow footy, whether you do, whether you don't. What an incredible weekend. We asked the question earlier, start with a storyline if you can, as we go through the morning together. Think of something that you can share a story with us. Opening sentence is, back in my day, which is just a lovely old expression, isn't it? Back in my day, things were a bit different. Well, they were. What were they for you? 133-693. We might talk about some of the great ads too, including whether or not, as I was driving in, I happened to hear on the previous program here on 3AW, talking about Rosemary Margan, the wonderful Rosemary Margan, who for a long time did ads on TV programs like IMT. One particular client was Seidel, and it occurred to me, do women still use hairspray? Now, as the father of two daughters, three granddaughters, all young, of course, but even I can't remember my daughters in the last 30 years using hairspray. Does anybody still use hairspray? Is Cedal still something that you would grab off a shelf? 133693. Tone, what happened to the Mighty Panthers last night? Well, Justin, thank you for that. On day A2, won America's Cup, living in Manly Beach, went for a run. Oh, my God, a run. I arrived at my friend's place, straight to the TV, turned it on. The old telly took a few seconds to come to life, as they did back in those days. Then we were able to make out what was happening. Puff of smoke went in the air, and we'd won the cup. Text ending in 579. There's your memory just there. Back in my day, Tone, we and the neighbours enjoyed Cracker Night on the 5th of November. Small bin with fire at the front gates. Oh, yes. Tone, back in my day, I remember my kid brother and I would get up at about 5:30 Saturday morning, tiptoe to the lounge room, turn the TV with the volume down low so as not to make her mum, and we'd watch The Samurai. Then Thunderbirds. Mark, so true. We did exactly the same. That goes back, I'm thinking, 63, 64, around that time. We were little tackers, weren't we? Leanne, morning.
13: Good morning, Tony and Jay. Back in my day, my auntie used to send me down the shop to get some bread, and it was warm and in wax paper.
1: In wax paper. Do you remember the brand?
13: Sunblessed.
1: Sunblessed, yes. Sunblessed.
13: Tip-top Sunblessed. It was first come out, I was about seven or eight.
1: Tip-top's the one.
13: Yeah, Tip-top. Good on your mum. Good on your mum.
1: Tip-top. And it was in that waxy paper.
13: Yeah, and it was warm bread too. Yeah. Oh.
1: Was it? So you would receive it warm. Old.
13: Well, I'd go down the shop and it was delivered. It was still warm because it was a few suburbs away in Surrey Hills.
1: Okay.
13: The bakery.
1: There you go. Well, that never makes sense.
13: Friend I went to school with lived across the road from the bakery.
1: Well, I often talk
13: Imagine
1: about the fact
13: smell
1: that...
13: smell every day.
1: Going to primary school, Leanne, as a kid, and it's why I hated the idea of having lunch, is that our lunch was wrapped up in that waxproof paper. It was way before Glad Wrap. And so the sandwiches were dry and hard and awful by the time you got to it just after midday.
13: No, not good. Also,
1: Go on.
13: I have heard Wile E. Coyote talk in a cartoon.
1: True?
13: Yeah, only once I've seen it. And also, I'm sure it's the coyote and the sheepdog that clock off each when they're one's protecting the sheep and the other one's attacking them, and they clock off and say, "See you, Ralph. See you, whatever the other guy's name
1: is." Oh, yes.
13: I'm sure that's Coyote.
1: That's very funny, Leanne. Thank you. Sandra, Ringwood, morning.
14: Morning, Tony.
1: Morning.
14: Yes, I really enjoyed that talk about Coyote and Acme. I'm going to go and see
1: we
14: that.
1: We should. And as Alex pointed out, it's really clever, well done, and a good laugh. Well worth having a look at.
14: And you know how much I love Bugs Bunny. And I talked to you about Bugs Bunny and Elmer Fudd destroying Wagner's ring in about 12 minutes.
1: Say again in 12 minutes?
14: Bugs Bunny and Elmer Fudd.
1: Yeah.
14: Did a really clever parody on Wagner's ring called What's Opera Doc. Remember I told you?
1: Oh, yes. What's Opera
14: Have
1: Doc?
14: Have you seen it yet?
1: No. I don't get to see anything,
14: Sandra. Oh, Tony, I told you about it.
1: I know. I haven't seen it.
14: And you know, Elmer Fudd's walking through the forest.
1: Have I told you, Sandra, there's a list of about 475 shows that over the journey listeners have recommended that I have a look at?
14: Yeah,
1: what are the chances of me
14: Fudd's
1: ever doing
14: walking
1: it?
14: Through the forest and, you know, he's singing, killed a rabbit, killed a rabbit, killed a rabbit. To the tune of Riders of Valkyrie.
1: Oh, really?
14: Yeah.
1: I'm sure it would be very clever. Having said that, I started to have a look at a program which people had been raving about, and people have told me about it, called Slow Horses.
14: Mm.
1: Oh, I can see you've turned off straight away there, Sandra.
14: Slow Horses.
1: And it's picked up lots and lots of awards. And I've started it from season one. Now, I think they're now up to season six on Apple. So I'm starting from way back. Oh, it's really good. I can understand how it captures the imagination.
14: Yeah.
1: Well, I think you just switched off then, Sandra, with absolute disinterest in what I just had to say.
14: No, I'm still here, Tony.
1: I know you are. Good to talk to you, Sandra. Thank you. Wherever you are, right around Australia. Ian in Braybrook, good morning.
15: Good morning, Tony.
1: Now, tell me about your number 11.
15: There are three races. Race 5, number 11, one paid $13.
1: Oh!
15: Race 7 at one and paid $81.
1: Holy dooly!
15: And in the last race, it ran third and paid $5.40 for the place.
1: Oh, you would have liked that one at 80-odd bucks, wouldn't you, for a lousy dollar? You'd be happy with that.
15: Yeah, I had five on the last one.
1: Well done, you. So what about the... Yes, because I think it's usually the theory is number 11 in the last. So which track were you at? What were you looking at? Which course?
15: Coleraine.
1: Oh, Coleraine.
15: Yeah.
1: And that was when? Yesterday?
15: Friday.
1: Friday Coleraine races and three number 11s came through.
15: Yeah.
1: There you go. Well done, Ian. Thank you for letting me know that. Good on you. Bye. That was a bit of interesting information. G'day, Tone. Just thinking, please, whatever became to Frank Ifield? He passed away, Marion. I'm thinking, we'll just double check, but I think it wouldn't be 2 years, might be 18 months. And I had the pleasure of having him on this program not that long before he died, the wonderful Frank Ifield, and I remember you. G'day, Tone. I'm a guy, still use VO5 on occasions on my hair. Guess I'm lucky to still have it. Terry in Adelaide. Thank you, VO5. Tony, the Coyote finally catches up the Roadrunner. Check it out on YouTube. Morning, T-Mac. I still seedle medicated shampoo off the supermarket shelf. Very cost-effective. Thank you. Ralph Wolf and Sam Sheepdog. Rob, not too sure. Tone, my wife wants Ina... Phantom. My wife wants the Ina Sharples look. The Ina Sharples look. She's been looking on the internet. The Ina Sharples look. Anybody remember Ina Sharples? Oh, fantastic she was. The hairnet. The hairnet, Tone. My granny and grandpa used to say film as well, as do my parents and extended family. I think it might be something, a quaint Irish accent and lilt. 131, you might be right. And very funny text talking about movie reviews said, no need to watch it now. That's true. Very good point. Where are we up to? Oh, Frank Ifield passed away 18th of May 2024. So just over 2 years ago. Was it that long? 2 years. I remember you. What a track. What a singer. An Australian country music singer, guitarist, often incorporated yodeling into the music. He did. We can get back to the calls. Come and join us wherever you are right around Australia. 133-693, 0477-693-693. For Brisbane listeners, hello. You call in, same as Perth, of course, 133-882. And Sydney, good morning, listening through 2GB, 131-873. I'm Tony Mack. It is Australia Overnight.
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4: All right, let's recalibrate if you would like to be part of the program, and I hope you will. It's an open line talkback program. It works really, really well for us. We have a lot of fun. We have some amazing stories that are shared, which is what it's all about. You might have some good news, some bad news. We kicked it off. We just thought we'd have the opening line is back in my day. So you finish that. Back in my day, what was it for you when you think about it? Hairspray, yay or nay? Is it still a thing today? Bird's eye fish fingers, we'll talk about a bit later on. Bird's eye fish fingers. Somebody asked the question, and when you ring through, the first voice you hear too is that of Jay. So when you call, Jay will be the person, what, pick up the phone, mate? Pick up the phone, put it through for the program, mate. And then he will manage all that for you. So don't be shy. If you haven't called for a long time to be part of it, more than welcome to join in. 133693 for all the other numbers around the country. I think you know by now how it works. In Ballarat, Mavis, morning.
5: Good morning. Back in my day, Tony, we used to line up at the flagpole every Monday morning in our classes, and we would recite as we looked at the flag, "I love God and my country. I will honour the flag. I'll serve the Queen and cheerfully obey my parents, teachers and the law."
4: Yep.
5: And anybody that wasn't saying it got a prod from the teacher.
4: I'll bet they did. And we would sing God Save the Queen back in those days before the Australian National Anthem.
5: We'd sing God Save the Queen after that.
4: Yep, God Save our gracious Queen. Long live our noble Queen.
5: That today.
4: Yep, exactly right. Well, again, that is a classic version of Back in My Day. Back in my day.
5: I'll keep listening.
4: Good on you, Mavis. Thank you. She makes a great point, doesn't she? There would be people right across Australia with that resonate beautifully with that particular moment in our lives. Leo, old friend, good morning.
6: Hello, Jay, you dad. Tony?
7: Would you like to talk to Tony?
6: Yeah, who am I talking to?
7: This is Ralph.
6: Oh, Rob, is it?
7: Yeah, Rob.
6: Hey, Rob, if you don't mind for a second, can you help me out?
7: Yeah, you know the
6: Travelling Wilburys?
7: Travelling Wilburys, a really good band, yeah.
6: Yeah, now, I need to ask you something. There was another one, another album they brought out, and it was with Johnny Cash, what's his name, Chris Christopherson.
7: That bloody Chris Christopherson, she had a bit of talent, didn't he?
6: What was they called?
7: Talent.
6: Made a good. What were they called?
7: Yeah, I don't know. Can't remember. Ask Tony. He'll know.
6: All right, in case anyway. Okay. Well, how long have you
7: been? Okay, all right. We'll get you on straight after this. In fact, he might come to you very shortly.
6: All right, thank you.
7: Okay, I'll put you on hold. He'll come back to you in just a moment.
6: Thank you.
7: Okay, mate, no worries.
4: Anyway, that's how the program goes. I think you know how it works. Where will we go? Oh, look who it is. It's our dear friend Leo. Hello, Leo, and welcome. Tony speaking.
6: Hello, Tony. How you going, mate?
4: Oh, mate, I'm well. What's happening in your world?
6: Well, before I get to my main point, Tony, what did you think of the game yesterday, Tony?
4: Oh, Leo. Down. Leo, the game in the AFL Grand Final. That will be one for the ages, won't it? Where it was all over, it was all done, dusted. Looks like Freo, we're going to win. There's three, nearly 4 minutes, and then bang. And then Brisbane just came home in a way that we'd not seen before.
6: Yeah. Now, Tony, I need your help.
4: Yeah, you please, know, please.
6: They'd cover the wheelbarrows. They would, with Roy Orbison and George. Yeah.
4: What an outfit. Now, those travelling wheelbarrows were pretty good, Leo, weren't they?
6: Yeah, Tony, then there's another one. I don't know, they put, another album, but they had Johnny Cash, Willie Nelson,
4: they did.
6: Christopher. What were they called, Tony?
4: I think they were that super group, the Travelling Wilburys, and the members of the Travelling Wilburys were incredible. So there was Jeff Lynne, and he was with Electric Light Orchestra. Do you remember that?
6: Yeah,
4: Roy Orbison, Tom Petty, Bob Dylan, and George Harrison, who, as you know, was a Beatle, and they made up the Travelling Wilburys.
6: Yeah, but there was another one made up, Tony, which was Johnny Cash, Wayne Jennings, Christopher Stopperson, and I think Willie Nelson too.
4: And Willie Nelson, that was a very different band, though. That was a different band. Willie Nelson, and who was the other one that you mentioned?
6: Hang on, Tony, let's start again. Johnny Cash.
4: Johnny Cash, Willie Nelson. Waylon Jennings.
6: Christopher
4: Stopperson. Oh, yeah. They had lots of hits, and they were, well, they did lots of songs together too.
6: Yeah, what were they called, Tony? What were they were called?
4: Oh, were they just called the Outlaws?
6: No. They were called something else, Tony. Somebody out there might know.
4: Yeah, well, keep listening. Or are you talking about the Highwaymen, maybe?
6: Oh, the Highwaymen.
4: Oh, we got there at long last. Strike me lucky. Highwaymen. But they did lots of work together, but for a period of time, you're right, that group were known as the Highwaymen.
6: Tony, can you do me a favour, Tony?
4: Yeah, I can.
6: Can you talk to me for a couple of minutes? I need someone to talk to you. If you could talk to me for a couple of minutes, Tony.
4: I can, Leo. How was your weekend, Leo?
6: Not bad, Tony. I really enjoyed that game of footy. I felt sorry for Fremantle.
4: It was really good, wasn't it?
6: One of the best games I've seen for a long, long time, Tony,
4: yeah,
6: I reckon.
4: Yeah, it was. It was one of the best games. Leo, are you travelling okay?
6: Yeah, not too bad, Tony. I've been ringing up Lifeline a few times.
4: Just feeling a little flat, a little...
6: Yeah, just feel a bit flat. Need someone to talk to, Tony. Lifeline, Tony. They're very good. They're very good to me.
4: It's a great organisation, Leo, isn't it?
6: Yeah. All right, Tony. I've said enough to you, Tony. Thanks for talking to me.
4: No, mate. You and Leo, here's, and I want you to know that you can ring this program anytime, Leo, when I'm here.
6: Oh, thank you, Tony. You're a gentleman. Thank you. Ta-da.
4: All right, mate. You look after yourself. Thank you. Leo's been a long-time contributor to this little program we do. He's based in South Australia. Come and join us the other side, 133693. 133873 is the other option. And the text line we love, 0477 693 693.
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17: Hello, I'm Chris McCarthy. Authorities are stepping up Australia's response to the escalating H5 bird flu outbreak, with more than 650 detections now recorded across the country. A six-week advertising blitz is underway to better educate the public about the signs of bird flu and how to protect their pets. Federal Agriculture Minister Julie Collins says it's about staying as prepared as we possibly can.
18: The fact that we've been able to detect the bird flu from its very first moment it arrived and as it makes its way across the country shows what a strong system Australia has in terms of our biosecurity. And again, I do want to thank the Australian public for their role in that. They have been tremendous.
17: A Senate committee has called on the heads of OpenAI and Anthropic to front a public inquiry. The Greens-led committee claims the public deserves transparency about recent data intrusions into Medicare and US government agencies. The opposition has cautioned against a strained relationship with the companies, arguing Australia needs to work alongside them. Tehran says it's waiting for a definitive response to its proposal to reopen the Strait of Hormuz. In a post on social media, Iran's foreign minister says only a negotiated solution can end the conflict. It comes after the US president told reporters he would not support the current proposal. Donald Trump says Iran only wants to negotiate because it's vulnerable.
19: And what they want to do is immediately open the Hormuz Strait. You know why? Because they're dying. You know why they're dying? Because they have no money coming in.
17: Counter-terror officers are leading an investigation after a major incident was declared at a UK Air Force base, which has been hosting US bombers engaged in the Iran conflict. Five men have been arrested near RAF Fairford under suspicion of explosives offences. Gloucestershire police evacuating a number of nearby homes as a precaution. A Queensland police officer is being hailed a hero after chasing down a man accused of stabbing him in the neck in Brisbane. A 35-year-old has been charged with two counts of attempted murder over the incident. Two officers are in hospital in stable conditions. Tourism operators say regional areas will suffer without migrant workers. The federal government will rein in the numbers of backpackers on working holiday visas by implementing a ballot system for second and third year permits. Queensland Tourism Industry Council's Natasha Wheeler says it will devastate operators.
16: in 6 months' time, we actually won't be able to open if we lose the working holiday market. So, you know, there's a particular business up there, 60% of their workforce is international backpackers. That regional workforce coming in, we don't have people here to fill the jobs and with the skills that want to do those jobs.
17: Also making news, the governor of Bangkok has declared the city a disaster zone after widespread flooding. The capital has been inundated after 300 millimetres of rain fell over a 48-hour period.
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17: better. Newcastle has won an epic preliminary NRL final, Andrew Lucas reports.
21: The Knights have stunned the Panthers 22-14 to reach their first grand final since 2001 in special scenes at a core stadium in front of a 57,000 strong crowd. They battled with 12 men for 45 minutes after Phoenix Crossland was sent off for a hip drop tackle on Nathan Cleary. The Panthers superstar who started from the bench was taken to hospital with a compound fracture in his left leg. Sandon Smith was the hero with a double to set up a decider with the Roosters next week. Andrew Lucas at a core stadium.
17: The Wallabies have extended their unbeaten record under coach Les Kiss with an emphatic victory over the Springboks in Perth. Australia holding on to win 42-38 with just 11 men on the field in the final stages. And Fremantle's AFLW side has surged into the top eight after defeating Adelaide.
22: Good morning, Australia. You're in Cox Country. 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
34: Your four-day forecast for Gippsland and the Valley for Monday. Chance of fog about in the morning, a chance of frost as well. A sunny day to follow with light winds. Tuesday, partly cloudy after a foggy start, light winds 25. Wednesday, possible shower developing and partly cloudy 25. And Thursday, showers atop 26. Heading for a high on Monday in the Valley of 20, Sale 18, Bairnsdale 19 and Lakes Norbost expecting 18. Right now, 6 degrees.
35: This is Australia Overnight on Gippsland's Gold. Now, this is Australia Overnight with Tony McManus.
4: 36 years ago to this day. 36 years ago to this day, yes, so back in 1990. Where Chalkies at the Australian Stock Exchange marked up their final deals on this day, 1990. The traditional system was superseded by computers. Computers took over the whole lot. But there was a time, it was mesmerising to watch. There would be people across Australia who would often go in and just watch those boards by done with by the chalkies, by hand. Just incredible. Marie, in Bentley, morning.
0: Good morning, Tony. By the way, back in my day, I'm not allowed to say that. My daughter gets very angry with me. She says, this is your day.
4: Yes.
0: Okay.
4: I know.
0: So then well,
4: they do that, don't they?
0: Well, then I say, well, when I was young, and I've got three things that have just come to mind very quickly.
4: Please.
0: Number one is people could visit and just land on your door without being unannounced, and that was lovely.
4: Yeah.
0: Number two, Friday night was fish and chips night, and it was wrapped in newspaper.
4: It was, and didn't we look forward to it? Friday night, fish and chip night.
0: And number three, I'm sure we left the milk bottles out for the milkman on our little gatepost with the money actually as well.
4: We did.
0: I didn't think I imagined that. Yes.
4: No, we did. You'd often leave the milk because that was the only way you would be paid.
0: And if I told my grandkids that, especially the teenagers, they would think that I was delirious.
4: Yeah, but we did.
0: Fancy
4: and nobody
0: leaving the money out. Fancy leaving the money out and nobody would take it.
4: Nobody. It was cash, clearly. And so you'd leave out whatever the bottle was in those days, and I'm thinking they may have been, you know,
0: probably 2 shilling pieces
4: maybe.
0: And stuff like
4: yeah.
0: that. So, yes, that was my contribution.
4: And I loved it, loved it, loved it. Thank you. How was the weekend?
0: Mixed things, lots of stuff happening, always things happening.
4: Yeah, well, there's
0: and
4: never
0: it's all good.
4: Never a dull. Did you get to watch any footy, Marie? Do you have any interest in the grand final?
0: No, I didn't. I wasn't able to do that because my daughter was, one of my daughters was raising funds for young girls that have been trafficked for their safe houses in Cambodia and where had the last earthquakes in that? Starts with a P.
4: Maybe in the Philippines, perhaps?
0: No. She's actually going there. I can't think.
4: It's for
0: girls that have been trafficked and they've got to safe houses.
4: Yeah.
0: And they're actually learning to love themselves again and have normal lives. And, yes, so she had a function and we raised $3,000 for those girls.
4: That's fantastic.
0: Especially the ones in Cambodia. Mm. Yeah.
4: It's a dreadful thing and it happens every day and it's been happening forever.
0: Yes. Well, my daughter makes programs for them and they've contacted the people that have been there because she's pretty well known. And they've asked her to make a program for the girls and I've actually seen on the Zoom the girls are very happy, they're laughing, but it takes them a while to get to that. But yeah. Some of them have been trafficked since they were 8 years old.
4: Which is just horrific.
0: And it's very, very sad. So that's where I was on Saturday, so I didn't get to see the...
4: You were doing a better job, really, Marie.
0: Didn't get to see Kylie. But that's all good. It's all good.
4: What a great call, Marie, and thank you. Keep in touch.
0: No worries. Thank you. Bye-bye.
4: Thank you. Isn't that a great story? I mean, all these things that go on that people do, I'm always taken by, people that are out there doing those little jobs, $3,000, like not a fortune, but so important that people get involved at community level and make a difference. At some point, that may change lives. Change lives by getting together and raising that sort of money for those sorts of issues. Incredible. Where are we off to? Are we going to Helen? Helen, good morning.
1: Good morning, Tony.
4: Helen.
1: Hi, how are you?
4: Really well, thank you.
1: I shouldn't have said that
2: Sorry.
4: That's okay. It's fine.
2: Wipe that off the board. Can I say, I had a few things to say. I can't understand one thing before I get on what I was going to ring about. Orphee time. Why would you ring the bell with 4 minutes to go, 17 points, yeah, under three goals and doable?
4: I think someone suffered from premature Orphee time.
2: Come on. It's 4 minutes.
4: I know.
2: Anyway, that.
4: But in fairness, Helen, I think the majority of viewers, people at the ground, would have said, it's done. You know, congratulations.
2: Oh, no.
4: It was all over.
2: Until
4: it wasn't.
2: No. I mean, 50 points up, I can understand. 17, three goals. We all know it's doable.
4: Clearly it was.
2: Yeah, you can kick the ball so far down the middle.
4: Yep.
2: Sorry, I'm not a football person, but even I didn't think that was right, but that's okay. You're saying my time. At my age, you can say when you're young is better, but when you think about it now, we have our mobile phones with Google Maps.
4: Yeah, we do.
2: That if we're lost, we can go onto Google Maps and Google Maps will get us out regardless. Mobile phones that stick in our handbag, we don't have to look for phone boxes. So, you've got everything electrical in your house. You don't have a television that, you need to go to the television itself. I mean, we've become lazy in a sense that it's remote control everything. This generation have it so much better. And I'm dying to know what's going to happen in 50 years' time.
4: Yeah.
2: How much technology is going to change. But can I ask you a question, please?
4: Of course you may.
2: With AI, I can't understand it. I really can't. How can it be more clever than a human? When a human is inventing it, a human is programming it.
4: Yep.
2: So either it is AI, because AI is on your phone or computer or whatever. I don't know whether I'm dumb or what. I just can't understand how they can say AI will run the world, because that means that it's like making somebody do it, because AI can't do it. Like, it can't.
4: We could do a whole thesis on this, Helen, as we learn more and more about it. I think that as it sits now, AI is unfolding. Artificial intelligence, what it can do, what it can collate, how it collates it, how it produces the information, and how quickly it can be produced. So remember the day you and I might have gone to the library to study. We would make our way to a library, sit in a library to study maybe one subject. We could spend 2, sometimes 3 hours or more studying one topic at a library. Now you do that on AI and it takes all of 8 seconds to produce the same level of information for which you may have spent 3 hours at a library. How it works, where it goes in the future, Helen, nobody really knows, except to say it will be an extraordinary and fascinating ride. Helen, it's always good to talk to you. In Sydney, Pat, welcome. Good morning.
3: Yes, good morning.
4: Hello, Pat.
3: Yes, good morning.
4: Hi.
3: I think someone mentioned before about Waylon Jennings.
4: I think so, part of the Highwaymen.
3: Yeah, so one of the first real big...
4: supergroups.
3: Big bands. Mm. Yeah, supergroups.
4: Although I think they often refer to Crosby, Stills, Nash being the real first so-called supergroup, in the sense that they came from different bands, different outfits to combine as one.
3: Well, the Spencer Davis Group.
4: Probably would be on the list.
3: Would be another pretty big one in there. Bosco. Great musicians. Back into the Waylon Jennings scenario, 16-year-old kid, befriended by, you know, in that area of Lubbock in America, befriended by Buddy Holly.
4: Right.
3: And he wasn't, he was the bass player in the Crickets and lost a coin toss for someone else to get a flight, which was the Big Bopper.
4: Yeah, it was.
3: Had a flu.
4: Yeah.
3: And they all flew out. And Waylon wasn't on the flight. And that was the, would have been one of the biggest supergroups that ever were formed back then. Buddy Holly, the Big Bopper. That beautiful...
4: Yeah, oh, what a song that was, Richie La Bamba. Yeah. Richie yeah. Valens, yep.
3: You know what I mean? So that was the supergroup that was really formed.
4: Pat, you're fascinated in music. I'm having a look at, only because it was on Stan, and I fell across it as I nodded off to sleep, I think, after the footy, a bit tired and emotional, and it's on Stan, and it deals with Muddy Waters. Muddy Waters and the fascination that they had with Cadillac and how they recorded and how they were treated during that time in the United States. You'll find it on Stan. It is called Cadillac. Oh, it's another word, but you'll find it. It's really just this wonderful film. I don't know how old it is. I'm thinking not that old. But it looks at not Cadillac Ranch. It's not called Cadillac Ranch, but it's it'll come back in just a moment. No, it's called Steam Cadillac. Steam Cadillac Records. No, I beg your pardon, that's wrong again. It's called Cadillac Records.
3: Okay.
4: And it's fab. And the artist and how Chuck Berry got his start. And it really links in as to why people like Mick Jagger fell in love with them and the work that they did.
3: Well, it's funny because the Atlantic position of American music coming across to England was, well, you go back to World War II. It was funny because I remember a lot of the English and other places, the American servicemen would give the ladies fancy stockings.
4: Because
3: it was kind of a bit of a deportment, if we could put it that way. So the American music didn't really come across to the Atlantic, and when it did, it was quite an unusual kind of scenario. And you look at the bands, like the band called The Animals. You know, that New Orleans songs, like it is such a really powerful, but if you were to close your eyes, you would think it was sung by someone in the Midwest of America. So it's quite, and the Stones and so forth, but...
4: Well, Jagger often talks about his love of people like Chuck Berry and, of course, Muddy Waters. Pat, I got to fly, but it's good to talk to you. Thank you. And you look at that, have a look at it. I highly recommend. It's on Stan. It's called Cadillac Records. It's when was it produced, Jay? Does it say how old it is? Doesn't in that sheet, does it? No. But if you look at just go back to the top there. You look at the storyline around people like Muddy Waters, Etta James, wow, she's just great in this. And the voiceover, the music is wonderful. Chuck Berry and Little Walter. I wasn't even particularly familiar with Little Walter. And the way they were treated and the money they made in a very small, window and how they spent it. Pooly dooly. It's great. Artie, Gavin, Rhonda, we'll come to you next for Australia Overnight. Good morning.
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9: I adore a great soundtrack. Have a listen to this. It's just quite pretty. You'll recognise the tune. It's beautiful, from Slow Horses.

0: that, and it only goes for a minute and about 15 seconds, but what a lovely version. Here Comes the Sun. Artie, you'd recognise that straight away?
1: Good morning, Tony Mac and gorgeous. Jay, I've heard it.
0: Yeah, beautiful.
1: First things first, heard Leo before when I was walking the dog after chessing out on the road. I hope he's okay. I'd like you to play a song for him. We love Leo, and that's the one that you meant that I mentioned to you with the three words with Don't Give Up, Peter Gabriel and Kate Bush.
0: Yeah, what a great track that is too. We should get to that a bit later on this morning, Artie. Beautiful.
1: Yeah,
0: song.
1: Now I heard you talking about Thunderbirds. Do you like the Thunderbirds?
0: Do I like them?
1: Yeah, when you watched
0: Well, I did as a kid, and I understand how wonderful it was, but I haven't seen it for probably the best part of 50 years, Artie.
1: Yeah, I love it. I used to end off
0: seeing
1: Jason with the Thunderbirds. Dennis Walter doesn't like the Thunderbirds, but seeing you brought that up, a new planet has been found called Elias.
0: Hang on, that's an unknown fact. Dennis Walter, the great singer, broadcaster, entertainer, doesn't like the Thunderbirds.
1: I don't think so. I've heard him say that he doesn't like Thunderbirds.
0: I'm going to write that down. Dennis Walter, going to get the T-shirt made. Dennis Walter doesn't like the Thunderbirds. There's a marketing
1: anyway, you wouldn't know.

0: Very good.
1: You wouldn't know. I tried to text and see my phone played up. Kylie, you wouldn't know the light years, would you, of Kylie Minogue?
2: The light years?
1: Yeah, of Kylie.
2: What are the light years of Kylie?
1: It's a song.
2: It's a song. Okay.
1: Yeah, I was wondering if you could play it later, please.
2: No, I don't think so. No,
1: that's all right.
2: But thank you. So the light years goes back to about 2000, I think.
1: Oh, you do know it.
2: Yeah, are you?
1: Because I mentioned it last night on Simon's show that with Justin and Simon. They didn't know that one.
2: Yeah.
1: That's very good.
2: Yeah, I'm impressed. I know. It's a really good song. But I don't think she did that on the weekend, did she?
1: No. But
2: it's interesting. She copped unfairly some criticisms. For those around Australia who may or may not know, Kylie was the entertainment. It was wonderful, the halftime entertainment. Was it halftime? It was halftime, Jay, wasn't it? Halftime entertainment. It was prior to the game, wasn't it? Pre-game entertainment at the grand final. The point of that story is some unfair criticism. It's highly produced. That's a given. Everything we do now is highly produced. And people said, oh, no, it was lip-syncing or it was pre-recorded. But what a great performance. It was really, I thought it was spectacular.
1: No, I seen it on the news and it wasn't. I don't think it was lip reading, you know. I've been around it was too much criticism, as you said. So
2: everybody's
1: impressed that you know the light years.
2: Everybody's
1: very impressed.
2: Oh, thank you. Everybody's a critic, and I always write down there has not been any monument ever built to a critic. Gavin, Portland, morning.
3: Morning, mate. How you been?
2: Gav, where have you been, more importantly?
3: Just work and keep it out of mischief and keeping the head down.
2: You never call. You no longer send flowers. You no longer send pizza.
3: Oh, pizza this.
2: Oh, great. That's fantastic. That's our first of the morning.
3: Two things I remember as a kid.
2: What?
3: Going down when I was about 6 or 7, getting a pack of smokes for my uncle.
2: Pack of four?
3: Pack of smokes.
2: Yeah, how many in the packet?
3: 20.
2: Oh, really? Gee, big spender. Some would even remember when it was just a packet of four. And Gav, we're not supposed to talk about tobacco-related products, so I'll get into trouble. But I think those memories of doing that, Gav, were vibrant, weren't they?
3: And the other one, when you used to be able to fill up the car for $20.
2: Oh, yeah. Or less. Less.
3: Yeah. Yep.
2: We're five. You could fill the car up on a Friday afternoon for five, or not fill it up, but you could spend $5 on fuel, and that would get you to do a whole lot of things right across the weekend. $5.
3: That's
2: around everywhere. I
3: know. And the other one you said about nicknames, well, over Western Australia when I was over there.
2: Just speak up a bit, Gav. We've lost you. You sound like you're down the back of the room there, old son.
3: Oh, yeah. Can you hear me now?
2: Just.
3: Yeah, I'm in the truck, so...
2: Okay, that's right.
3: But where you're talking about nicknames, when I used to work over Western Australia, they used to call me Cat Weasel.
2: Because?
3: Because I look like, used to look like Cat Weasel, but I've got no hair on my head anymore.
2: It's not that there's anything wrong with that, Gav.
3: No, it's a great look. As my uncle used to say, God never put hair on perfect heads.
2: There you go. Thank you. The old gag, and you're working it beautifully. Thanks. So you look at those petrol prices all. So the early part of the 80s, known as super unleaded regular, cost round about 40, maybe 42 cents a litre in early 83. Is that right, Jay? Regional variations, prices fluctuated slightly depending on location of price wars, and there were price wars. Parts of New South Wales, maybe 31, say 34 cents a litre. While government transport data indexes average normal retail price, so on average, around about 41, say 42 cents a litre back in those days in 83. Seems like yesterday. When did we get ULP, unleaded petrol? So that came in 85 to support the new emissions standard. those days had a really classic old Benz. And, of course, because they bought in this new petrol, it sort of didn't have the same impact on the car. I wonder how many people went through that. You had this very, you had the car that you knew and loved, and then unleaded petrol changed the way or the fuel that you could put into these slightly older cars. I think you had to put some sort of, I don't know, bottle of something in. I can't remember what it was now. Gav, Rhonda, we'll come to you next. Beautiful Rosebud down that way over the weekend. Rita, we'll come to you next. Wherever you are right across Australia, jump on board, have your say. 133693. For those in Brisbane, 133882. And in Sydney, good morning to you. 131873. Listening through 2GB. Good morning. I'm Tony Mack and it is Australia Overnight. Hello.
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2: We've been having a bit of fun with the notion of back in my day, finish that sentence. Everybody's got a story of back in my day. Had a bit of fun with it. Rhonda, we'll come to you in just a moment. Look at all these texts. Back in my day, we and the neighbours enjoyed Crack-a-night, early in November, usually around the 5th of November, small bin with fire, the front gates. And wasn't it fun? I mean, it won't come back, and nor should it really, because what we now know is a lot of young people did damage to themselves, and it turned up being, clearly very dangerous. But if you didn't know, you didn't know, and it was such fun, and you'd look for it. I think we had it twice a year, didn't we, from memory? Cracker night. Morning tone, back in my day, every Sunday morning while having breakfast, we always listen to Newsbeat. Bernie in Essendon. It was, and what a show. And I reckon it was, I'm going to say 3UZ in Melbourne. Whether or not they did a similar versions thereof in other states, Did they do a news beat in Sydney? Was there one in Adelaide? Somebody let me know. Tony, I'm watching a video on YouTube. It's called Tram Driver View. Tram, really? Tram Driver View. Great way to see your local place, including Melbourne, for example, day or night. You just follow the tram. It's incredible, I agree. Tone, I just remembered crates of soft drinks delivered to homes. They did. There would be people around Australia who would have various brands who were different. I think it was Loy's was a very popular brand of home delivery drinks. Loy's, L-O-Y-S, L-O-Y apostrophe S maybe, in Melbourne. There would be similarities, I would have thought, in Sydney. Presumably Brisbane would have had home delivery a soft drink in the day. Adelaide, what was the brand of choice? Back in my day, fresh bread was left in our electric meter box. It was too, wasn't it? The fresh bread left in the electric meter box and the money would be left there as well. It was a different time. Can you imagine doing that now? Rhonda, morning.
10: Good morning.
2: Yes, Rhonda.
10: Can you hear me?
2: Loud and clear, Rhonda. Go. Fire away.
10: All right. I can remember the days when we were even married, we had to get coupons to buy our food.
2: Oh, Rhonda. Well, that would have been just post-war, post-World War II.
10: Yeah. We had sugar, butter, things like that. You had to have coupons. And we'd buy a bag of biscuits. Broken biscuit for three threepence.
2: Threepence.
10: They were the good old days.
2: Yeah. And so, Rhonda, what can you tell us what year you would have got married?
10: I got married in 1954.
2: 54. So there was, the early 50s, there was still those systems in place, was there?
10: Yes. They were just about going out. And I was married when I was 16.
2: 16?
10: Yeah, we had to get permission.
2: You had to get permission from mum and dad, presumably.
10: From the magistrate.
2: Really? And when you and your husband went to mum and dad, you're 16, so preciously young.
10: Oh, and I had the best husband. We were married for 62 years when I lost him.
2: Oh.
10: And he was the best husband. I loved him so dearly.
2: And Rhonda, how long did you lose him?
10: Would be 9 years since I've lost him.
2: 9 years ago.
10: Yeah. And we used to buy everything you'd come around the street and they'd say, clothes props. And they were pieces of wood that held the clothes up for our clothesline.
2: Yes.
10: And they'd sell coke for the wood, the stoves and coal. And our ice would come. He'd bring the ice and put it in the ice chest.
2: The ice man?
10: Yeah, the ice man.
2: The ice man cometh.
10: Yeah, and the toilet man used to come through the house. And get our toilet from the backyard.
2: Oh, Rhonda, yes. My goodness.
10: And we didn't have a bath, so we used to have a bath in the copper and we used to light the fire underneath the copper.
2: My goodness, it was a different time. Rhonda, were you able, do you remember being able to buy your first home together?
10: Yes, it was a house condition home and we had the option either buying it or renting it. And we bought it and I've just sold it to my daughter 2 years ago and she's bought it because she wanted to keep the family home. And when we bought our home, it cost us $3,000. And when my daughter got married, we gave them $10,000 for a deposit to buy their house at Penrith. So that's how money has changed.
2: So,
10: and the house we bought for $3,000, we sold to my daughter for $800,000.
2: OMG, $800,000. So, Rhonda, I'm thinking when you say 3,000, you would have been 3,000 pounds or dollars?
10: Pounds.
2: 3,000 pounds. So in God's money, around about $6,000 at the time, ballpark.
10: And my husband used to get £8 a week.
2: And what did he do?
10: He was a diesel mechanic for government transport, and he worked there for 43 years.
2: Oh. My father was also a diesel mechanic and spent a bit of time on those double deckers years ago when he first came to Australia.
10: That's what he spent on.
2: Yeah.
10: And I used to go and visit him on night shift, and they had the pits where they'd drive the buses over them.
2: Yeah.
10: And they'd go down in the pits and work on the buses. And when we bought our first car, it was an old Chevrolet. And you had to crankshaft it to get the car going.
2: You did.
10: Yep. And if you went away for a holiday, when you get there, if you were lucky, you could have a shower, and they had a bucket with holes in it, and you just stand under the bucket.
2: Yes. Reminds me of the old scouting days. Rhonda, were you able to travel much together later in life?
10: My husband and I,
2: mm-hmm.
10: Yes, the kids actually bought us a motorbike. They bought him a motorbike for Father's Day, and we went everywhere on the motorbike. And I got my bike license, and we went to Tasmania, we went to everywhere, Brisbane, South Australia, we belonged to the Ulysses Club. And we travelled everywhere on our motorbike.
2: Oh, Rhonda, that's fantastic.
10: Such a good life we had. And we just, we loved it.
2: What sort of motorbike? What was that first motorbike that you both had?
10: His first motorbike was a Triumph. He ended up with a 1600 Kawasaki.
2: Quacker, wow.
10: Yeah, Quacker, yeah. He never ever got a BMW, which they used to call a big Mexican woman. but yeah, there's a lot of good times.
2: Oh,
10: and
2: Rhonda.
10: Jordan O'Keefe, we used to go and watch him with the bands.
2: Johnny O'Keefe.
10: Yeah, and Cole Joy. And I'm still a member of the Mounties, and that long ago. And Cole Joy and me used to come in to sit in the Mounties. And one night they brought a horse into the club. Because we used to have Western nights and everything like that.
2: Yes.
10: Plenty of good times. And at playtime and lunchtime at school, they had a big oak tree, and what we'd do, we'd find a certain shaped stone and we'd hide it in the tree, and all the kids used to have to try and find it.
2: In the old oak tree.
10: Yeah.
2: Rhonda, what a great story.
10: That was Canterbury just primary school.
2: Primary school. Rhonda, I'm so pleased that you are on the program with us, and I hope we talk again at some point.
10: Yes, well, I'm 88 now.
2: Do you keep good health, Rhonda?
10: I've just found out I've got cancer, and it's very aggressive. So I probably won't talk for too many more years.
2: I hope you do, Rhonda.
10: Yeah. My first son is 73 years this year.
2: Oh.
10: But I've had a very good life, and it's been good.
2: Rhonda, you've gladdened my heart, and I'm sure you've gladdened hearts right across Australia this morning.
10: Yeah, one last thing.
2: Please.
10: We used to buy our milk from the shop, and we used to buy it in a billy can. And we never had a lid on the billy can, but we used to twist the can around and we never spill a drop of milk out of it.
2: Yeah, that's right. Never spill a drop. Rhonda, you're an absolute star. Thank you so much for being part of Australia Overnight.
10: Oh, look, I love Australia, yeah. All right, good night. Thank you for listening.
2: More than welcome.
10: I hope people have been interested in my story.
2: I'm sure they would be, Rhonda. You're amazing. It's Rhonda, New South Wales. Just proves yet again, doesn't it? Everybody has a story.
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2: Keep all those texts coming. I'll get to them on the other side. 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And by the way, you can email as well. 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Rita, beautiful rosebud down your way over the weekend. Rita, good morning.
23: Well, it's a lovely place to be at.
2: Gorgeous.
23: Back in the day.
2: Yeah.
23: I don't know. I've got so many stories I could tell you, but the one that comes to mind, we were talking about bread. I used to work, I was about 15, at Harbeck's General Store in Lakes Entrance. We were living there at the time, my parents and my family. And I used to work there on a Saturday morning and get 10 shillings for the morning. Mm. And Harbeck's General Store sold, you name it, they sold it. I used to work behind the counter and selling bread from a glass cabinet. And you had a quarter of bread or a half of bread. And that's how they sold
2: that's
23: it.
2: That's what they did, didn't they? Yes.
23: I can't remember what we wrapped it in. I honestly can't remember that, but it might have been just some paper of some sort. and because there's no plastic bags then.
2: No.
23: And we had broken biscuits, we had cream biscuits, we had, they were all in big tins and you bought them by a half pound or a pound. And if you were really well off, you would buy biscuits, you know, like cream or double or chocolate biscuits, because they were just an absolute luxury. You bought, I used to go at the back in when there was no customers and learn how to bag sugar and bag flour.
2: Yeah.
23: And get kerosene, put it in bottles and
2: Spirits. And, oh, Rita, I'd forgotten about the kerosene and the smell of it.
23: Yeah, and the interesting thing was, and a lot of, and then the other counter, I can still picture it. It's 60, more than 60 years ago, and it was over the road from the bread and the produce counter. There was a like a little news agency, and you had the, and the biggest seller was the Weekly Times and the Herald. Oh, yeah. No, it wasn't called Herald Sun then; it was the Sun.
2: Would have been the Herald at night and the Sun,
23: yeah,
2: in the
23: Sun
2: morning.
23: In the morning. Mm. And it was the biggest education, and I just can't, I can still picture all those. And we walked everywhere. We, there was no buses from where I lived to the store. It was quite a walk because it was right near the pier, near the jetty. And it was just wonderful. And school lunches, you had your sandwiches. I'm Dutch, so, you know, we had the thick bread and with Dutch sausage or things like Strasbourg or something, or cheese if there was no meat in the house. And once a week you're allowed to buy your lunch. And my lunch, I could still picture it, was a salad roll and a vanilla slice. And that was what we bought every Monday morning. I think it was Monday you're allowed to buy your lunch. Well, it was just such a luxury because we were a family with five kids.
2: It was a bit special.
23: Of course, you couldn't afford to buy.
2: And so lunch in those days at the tuck shop, we'd call it, Rita, I think.
23: Yes.
2: And that might be maybe less than a shilling for that lunch, perhaps?
23: Yeah, I think it was about, from memory, shilling and one and chops.
2: Yeah, something like that.
23: One, two, one, three, something like. And it was just the most, you know, you just look forward to it so much because, you know, the irony is now the vanilla slice is still my favourite cake.
2: Oh, I know. Don't we love a vanilla sauce or occasionally even a, I think they were called a coffee scroll.
23: Yes. But I don't think there wasn't any really, I don't think they had sold in those days. I'm almost positive there was no lollies or snacks like the kids have these days.
2: No.
23: Almost positive there was nothing like that. But it was just, they were such good days and wonderful memories of those days.
2: Yeah, they were. Rita, what a great call. And thank you for, sorry, Rita, I've got to leave you there because we've got the news not far away. But what a fantastic call. And I think people across Australia would appreciate it because they would identify with the idea of, you know, those moments when you had 5 cents, sixpence, you had a shilling, you may have had 20 cents to spend at the tuck shop. Was just one of the loveliest days of your school week, if you were lucky enough to have it. Come and join us the other side, 133-693. I'm Tony Mack. It's Australia Overnight. Good morning.
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26: Hello, I'm Chris McCarthy. Primary support for a federal One Nation government has overtaken Labor and the Coalition in both New South Wales and Queensland, according to new polling. Pauline Hanson's party recorded a 36% share of the vote in the Sunshine State, 11 points clear of Labor in the latest news poll. The minor party was least popular in Victoria on 25%. The heads of OpenAI and Anthropic have been called to face a Senate inquiry after cyber breaches by rogue AI agents. The Greens say tech leaders must answer to the public after an OpenAI bot accessed a number of government agencies, including Medicare. Deputy Prime Minister Richard Marles has told News 24 it shows the urgent need for better guardrails for tech firms operating in Australia.
27: It shouldn't ultimately be the safest technology in the world, but that requires a lot more work, and what we've seen in the last week highlights that. Whilst the impact, as I said, was minor, the seriousness of it is that it is a very significant warning.
26: Five men have been arrested in the UK on suspicion of explosives offences near an Air Force base home to US bombers engaged in the Iran conflict. Bomb disposal crews were seen examining a number of vehicles near RAF Fairford in the country's southwest. Neighbours to the base have been evacuated from their homes. Local resident Julian has told the BBC he was told to leave in the early hours of the morning.
28: What's concerning, there were three police cars in the drive, all flashing lights, and we saw a lot more police cars on the way out, so it was certainly worrying and not knowing what it was about. He said he couldn't give any further information.
26: Iran's foreign minister says a negotiated solution is the only way to end the conflict with the US. It comes after US President Donald Trump publicly rejected a proposal by Tehran to open the Strait of Hormuz. Mr. Trump told reporters the seven-day peace plan requiring the end of a US naval blockade was not acceptable. Efforts are underway to better educate Australians about the signs of the H5 strain of bird flu and how to better protect their pets. The federal government is launching a six-week advertising campaign to try curb the spread of the virus. Victoria is likely to adopt Jack's Law no matter who wins November's state election. Both sides of politics have committed to giving police power to search anyone in public for weapons using handheld metal detectors. The law is named after Jack Beasley, a Gold Coast teenager fatally stabbed in 2019. Also making news, a shark-spotting drone has helped identify a man struggling in the water on the New South Wales mid-north coast, and a Scottish grandmother has earned a Guinness World Record named the oldest female Fortnite streamer on Twitch. 78-year-old Kath Bowie has been live-streaming her gaming sessions for 9 years.
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26: The Knights will face the Roosters in their first NRL Grand Final since 2001. Newcastle defeating Penrith 22-14, a man down in the second half. Sandon Smith scoring 2 full-field tries has credited his team with the win.
13: I'm so happy to be here. It comes from the coaching staff down, Caelan, our skipper. Mate, we have full confidence in what we're doing here, and it's paying us back now, mate.
26: The Broncos are through to the NRLW Grand Final after smashing the Titans 20-8. The Wallabies have defeated the Springboks by 4 points in Perth, and Fremantle boss Joe Brereton is backing the use of Warfie time despite its apparent supercharge of the Lions in the AFL Grand Final. Brisbane kicked 4 goals in 5 minutes following the activation. And Collingwood has secured its first win of the AFLW season, defeating GWS 34-25.
14: 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You're in Cox Country. 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
19: Your four-day forecast for Gippsland and the Valley for Monday. Chance of fog about in the morning. A chance of frost as well. A sunny day to follow with light winds. Tuesday, partly cloudy after a foggy start. Light winds 25. Wednesday, possible shower developing and partly cloudy 25. And Thursday, showers atop 26. Heading for a high on Monday in the Valley of 20. Sale 18, Bairnsdale 19 and Lakes Norbost expecting 18.
20: Currently 5 degrees.
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2: That is a big welcome to everybody through 6PR listeners. Harvey gone home, Katie gone home, remember when gone. For yet another weekend. Good on you, Harvey. Good on you, Katie. And thank you. Welcome, everybody, to Australia Overnight, wherever you're listening. It could be 6PR in Perth. Hopefully, it will be the good people in Brisbane at 4BC, for example. It could be 2GB in Sydney. It could be you. Sounds like Tommy Hanlon Jr., doesn't it? 5AA in Adelaide. This is 3AW in Melbourne. Wherever you are, jump on board. It's open line, open slather, as we say. Lots of things about which we can chat. You might have some good news, some bad news. We just open up with a sentence. If I said to you, back in my day, it's a classic little line, isn't it? It's funny. You can sit around at a coffee shop and ultimately somebody will say, well, back in my day. And I just thought it's a great topic. It's a lead into a topic that can go anywhere, really. Back in my day. Jump on board if you've got a back in my day. 133-693. I heard on the previous program here on 3AW with the Melbourne version of Remember When, and they mentioned Seedle hairspray. And it just occurred to Jay and I, we don't use hairspray anymore. Well, I certainly don't. I think Jay, frankly, we can't say this in front of him. Oh, wait. I think occasionally he still does. But hairspray, is it still a thing? Haven't seen it in a cupboard for a long time. There would be other ways of keeping, nearly said keeping it stiff, but I probably can't say that, where you would keep your hair in shape. Brill cream may have been back in the day. A little dabble, do you? Yesterday, what were you doing yesterday? Sunday, wasn't it beautiful? Hope it had fantastic weather where you were. Jan is a regular contributor to this program, and we love Jan because after many years as a teacher, has become my go-to person for all things grammar. Jan, morning in Muckleford.
0: Morning, not today, and I do have a can of green Seedle hairspray in the bathroom. But back in my day,
2: love.
0: I used to be able to put 40 cents into the slot machine at the service station. It wasn't called a service station, it was called a garage back then. I'd put 40 cents into the automatic petrol dispenser and get enough petrol to run the car for 4 or 5 days. I could put
2: 40 cents
0: in and run it for the week. But I did have a moke which ran on, the smell of an oily rag.
2: A moke.
0: Yep.
2: Oh.
0: But, what was her name? The woman you had on before, she was fantastic. She reminded me of so many things, and the double-decker buses, which I love.
2: Yeah, that would have been Rhonda in Sydney.
0: Rhonda, that's right. I hope Rhonda is still listening. Rhonda, good on you. And get your daughter or your sons to write down your stories. They were fabulous.
2: Weren't they fab? Can I just ask you a quick question? Am I right or am I wrong in Andrew on the previous program here at 3AW in Melbourne, Remember When with Simon? And he asked the question, how long have you been doing that for? Now, what was my instant reaction to that?
0: Doing what?
2: No, putting four on the end of the sentence.
0: Oh, yes, I did hear that. I was busy doing things and I did hear you talking about the preposition on the end of the sentence.
2: I know. Yes, so why is it?
0: You're cutting the booty.
2: Is it? Well, I did. That wasn't my intention. But
0: no, I know. It wasn't a gotcha.
2: No, for some reason, I don't know why, but it just grates. Now, none of us are perfect in this, by the way. But the idea of saying, how long are you going on holidays for, rather than just how long are you going on holidays?
0: Yes, well, how long are you going on holidays is correct.
2: And
0: look, my son, if I slip up, my son, who I raised the same way as your teachers obviously raised you, he will pick me up and remind me. But I just wanted to mention the bread. Back in my day, the bread came with a horse and cart, and I used to go and wait for the baker to come because I loved the horse.
2: Of course.
0: And I would be able to, sometimes he would let me come up onto the cart. I mean, we had pretty rough roads. Talk about potholes. We had the biggest ruts in the ground.
2: That's exactly right. You don't know potholes, people. You don't know potholes. That's right.
0: In fact, the ruts in the road were so deep that sometimes the baker would not let me get in because he was worried that the cart might tip over with a child in the cart. So he would go through the little ruts and then he would let me climb up onto the horse and cart. And, that's one of my memories.
2: Yeah, I used to go out with
0: Milky too.
2: Yeah, we did that with the same thing with the Milky. And even some of those, you look at a precinct here in Melbourne, there's a great suburb now, but in the day it was very brand new, a suburb called Glen Waverley. And the roads were really, really rough. They were unmade.
0: Yeah.
2: Unmade roads.
0: Well, Jay would remember. No, he may not, but certainly Jay's father would remember what the roads were like in Greensboro and Briar Hill, because I think Jay's family came from Briar Hill, I think. None of the roads were made.
2: No, none of them. Unmade road.
0: Grimshaw Street and Sherbourne Road were the only... Oh, and Lower Plenty Road. They were the only roads that were... bitumen or tarmac, as we call them back in the day. It was called tarmac.
2: That's right, it was called tarmac. We got excited when they would come and re-tarmac your road and make it look all smart again.
0: And they did that.
2: They did bring a steamroller into your local street. Jan, always a joy, always a pleasure. Thank you. Keep in touch. Nicholas is in Elwood in Sydney. Morning.
3: Yeah, good morning. Lovely elderly lady brought back some memories. She indicated that she went to Canterbury Primary School.
2: Yes.
3: If it's the same school I'm thinking of in Sydney, then I went to Canterbury Primary School, of course, a different generation. I went there between 1972 and 1975. And it was a really historical school. I remember the two major buildings, three actually. One was the original school building, which was sandstone, built in the 1880s, and that was converted to a library when I went there. And there was a building built in the 1920s and another one built in 1899 on the eve of a new century.
2: Yeah.
3: And I remember having desks which still had the indent for the inkwells.
2: Yes.
3: Beautiful late 19th century architecture. And the school was actually across the road from a historic church, an Anglican church, St. Paul's, with a still functioning cemetery. There were still a few funerals that I can remember going on in place. One of the classrooms that I was in, I was able to look out the window towards the churchyard. It was really like being in an English village.
2: A little bit.
3: Yeah.
2: Yeah.
3: And the other memories I can remember, these are really vivid memories. It didn't have a lot of grass when I was there, but from time to time they'd put in a new layer of asphalt. And I can remember the distinct smell of freshly laid asphalt, and there was a giant incinerator right on the corner of the playground where they used to burn scrap paper and leaves from the fallen leaves from the trees.
2: Mm.
3: And I can, the two distinct smells that I can remember so vividly from the time there. But it was a time capsule. And I think it was very privileged to be educated amidst such historical grounds. That was my memory of the place in the 70s.
2: Great story. And you can smell that. You can imagine, even today, the smell of that tar.
3: That's right, yes. Yeah. I can still remember it very fondly.
2: Yeah, we do.
3: And playing... marbles underneath the few trees that were in a few mature trees, because there'd be a dirt circling a perimeter, a small perimeter of dirt circling the tree, and you'd stake out your circle in the dirt and play marbles.
2: That's right. We love marbles, Nicholas. Thank you. Marbles, the tombolas, the Tigers. Yes, we did love marbles in the playground. Nicholas, great call. Thank you. Wherever you are right around Australia, jump on board. You might be listening in Brisbane. You could be in Perth. You could be in Adelaide. Certainly in Queensland, in beautiful Brisbane. Wherever you are, anywhere around the country, I'm Tony McManus. Come and join us. 133693 for Sydney, 131873. You can also send a text. I'm just looking at some of the texts now. Tone, the roads between Melbourne and Warrnambool in the 70s were very good. Another one says, remember the newspapers under the lino? How many people had that? And you pick up those carpets or those that lino all those years later and you spend at least a few hours reading the newspapers that probably had been under that lino for more than a couple of decades quite often. Or you moved into a home and you'd be stripping the lino. Perhaps it had been there even since before World War II. And all those newspapers under the lino. And I have no idea why they put newspaper under it. Somebody have to tell me why. It was just accepted. Everybody had newspaper under the lino. 133693. And how long since you've gone and had a visit back at your school, your primary school, or maybe very early senior school, and you've gone back and had a look at it? I did that over last Christmas. De La Salle Malvern here in Melbourne, went to a part of the school called known as Kinnool. Walked around, probably spent the best part of half an hour just walking around randomly, caught up with a couple of teachers that were there getting ready for the new year. New teachers, I hadn't met them, but we had a chat. The point of that is it was unrecognisable. And I was almost, dare I say it, sad's not quite the right word, but you know what I mean. It was almost like, oh, it's not the same anymore. It's changed. It's a mighty-looking place now. But the field's gone, and the amazing where we would do running and all that sort of stuff. So how long since you've been back and had a look at the school maybe that you were at, either as a primary school, secondary school? How quickly they change or not? 133693.
4: Start dreaming. Because soon we could make that dream come true.
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2: Yeah, so wherever you are, right across Australia, come and be part of G'day Tone, lovely program as well. Last week you had a great chat about looking to the left and looking to the right before you cross the road. I think

0: song said, you look to the right. Several people said, nah, you always look to the left first. Anyway, the debate continued. But then Elmo writes this morning, last week you had that really interesting chat, look to the left, look to the right. Got me thinking about the definition of a pessimist. This is clever. Got me thinking about the definition of a pessimist. That's one who looks both ways before crossing a one-way street, which is funny. Very funny. Tony Mack, I was fortunate to go to AFL Grand Final. I thought Kylie was really good, but not maybe as good as I expected. Not many of the crowd were singing along, but then I watched the recording at home and it was evident it was a quality, first-class, coordinated, well-considered, large-scale production. Well done, Kylie. It's a good point. I wonder how much is actually produced for the stadium, in this case the MCG itself, and how much of it is actually produced for the TV coverage. My suspicion is, without knowing, it's really done for the TV audience, more so than maybe the 100,000 that were at the MCG on Saturday for the AFL Grand Final, where Brisbane got up and had a really good win over the good people in Frio. But then you look at the audience, and I think I got a note from Channel 7. I mean, the audience was a record-breaking audience, and they do all sorts of numbers around it. But suffice to say, 4.5, depending on timing, you know, the other side of 5 million viewers. So you've got to say those things, those concerts, those productions on the ground are really designed for the home viewer or the viewers that are watching it, not necessarily the ground. Bob in Sydney. Morning, Bobby.
1: Good morning.
0: Morning.
1: Well, I'm a true blue Sydney boy.
0: Good boy.
1: Born and bred.
0: Born and bred. Which part of Sydney, Bob?
1: I was born in Paddington Women's Hospital.
0: Oh, yeah. Wow.
1: My mum was chasing the Yanks when they first moved in for R&R.
0: Of course.
1: 1944. And, of course, they all had a good time. So did the girls. And the girls took all their money off them. And guess what? They also left a little surprise.
0: Bob.
1: But according to my mum, he was killed in action, so they said. I think she got a Dijon letter. That's the way they get rid of the problem, don't they?
0: Well, I suppose so. I hadn't thought about it, but probably.
1: Yeah, because I never saw no evidence. There's no pictures. There's no real story except, well, your father was a Yank.
0: Did you have a name, Bob? Was there a name that you knew of?
1: Adopted. I got adopted name.
0: Yeah, I know. But were you ever known of what his name was?
1: Oh, I managed to find a name which I couldn't research. My mother was the bigamist. She'd been married four times, never got divorced.
0: Oh, really?
1: She might have been between us too.
0: Really?
1: Was a good time, girl.
0: Was that unusual for the time, or was that just a...
1: Oh, look, if you were a drinker, you were a smoker, and you were looking for a new provider, you just hung out in a pub, you found one, and you used him up, got his money off him, and moved on. That's what it was with the good time girls.
0: Did you ever question that with your mother?
1: Nah, you couldn't question her. I ended up in a truancy school. I hated school. I went to Darlinghurst. The guy's name was Kennard, and he used to show the duster at you.
0: Yeah.
1: He was pretty good at that.
0: Yeah,
1: and there was boards all the way around the room, and you had to write whatever he wanted you to write for 100 times before you could leave class sometimes. So why would you want to go to school?
0: Yeah.
1: I used to wag school.
0: So you didn't care for it?
1: Anyway, I ended up in a truancy school. Thing had ever happened because I learned to be kitchen hand, I learned to be gardener. I'd go with the man in charge. There was 130 kids in this house. It was called Englewood Burradu by a Barrel. There was two houses on two big blocks, and they had their own farm, their own school, sports grounds, the whole lot. I used to chop the woods. I used to get the coal. I used to help load the truck

0: So I grew up learning how to do things.
1: Yeah.
0: So naturally, as soon as I was 14 and 10 months old, my mother called out my son could be helping me, and they had to release me from the home.
1: Oh, really?
0: She got me by the ear and marched me up to Sergeant's Meat Pies. They were on the corner of Burton and Palmer Street. It took up a whole block. It was a four-story house, a factory, and they had their own mechanical workshops in there. They had the packing department, they had the bakery, and they had the cake floor, the pie floor. And the very top floor was where all the admin was and the showers and so on. And what do you think I did? Because I escaped from my mother eventually, I lived in a single man's block of rooms across the road. And they could call me up at any time to be spare man if there was someone short. And you know what my job was? Cooking the donuts, making the cream, cream buns.
1: Yum.
0: I was part of all of that.
1: Yum.
0: The lamingtons, honey rolls, the jam rolls, the custards.
1: And how long did you serve in that particular
0: 5 years. I did a 5 years apprenticeship. Oh. I went to the Eastern Suburbs Technical College. I dug out the papers the other day. So I completed an apprenticeship, and guess what I did in between all that? Took on other jobs. I'd stand behind any tradesman, and I'd intimidate them by watching them. They'd say, what are you doing? I'd say, learning to do your job. They'd say, oh, do you want a job? I'd say, yeah. They'd say, when can you work? I said, right now. First of all, how much are you going to pay me? Those days it was in shillings and pence and pound notes. So you negotiate a price, and before you knew it, he was asking you advice.
1: I bet. So, Bob, were you able to, through those years, were you able to make a reasonable quid?
0: Look, I run to the bank every time I had money in my pocket.
1: Yeah, well done.
0: I bought the first motorbike when I was eligible. I bought the first car. I laid money out on interest.
1: Good on you. Clever.
0: Yeah, I used to make sure I didn't drink. I had no vices except chasing girls.
1: Nothing wrong with that. How did you go?
0: I used to go fishing in what they call the Merck, which was the sewer outlet at Malabar. And I'd sell the fish to the Maltese women down the bottom of the hill. We call that the Woolloomooloo. And I got to know all the bad people as well.
1: Oh, bad.
0: It was a great life growing up. And you know what? I can hardly wait to sit down and start writing all these books.
1: Oh, Bob, you should.
0: The only thing is I've got to learn to get the computer under control.
1: Well, you've learned about other things, Bobby. I'm sure you'll do that with a computer at some point.
0: What about the smart tellies that don't want to keep connected?
1: Don't start us, Bob. Bob, I need to fly, but I got to tell you, you tell a great yarn, and there would be many memories, and would be well and truly worthwhile documenting.
0: Remember Sideshow Alley?
1: Oh, yeah, people would remember that fondly, Bob. Good on you, Cobby. You keep in touch with the program. Thank you. That's Bobby's in New South Wales. What a great storyline. Beverly, Doubleview, morning.
2: Good morning. It's that school where that gentleman was sent to sounds quite good.
1: It does.
2: Set in the countryside where they were taught practical skills.
1: Mm. Yep.
2: Yeah. Actually, I think prisons should be called healing sanctuaries.
1: Well, yes. I mean, did you think there's got to be a better expression than prison?
2: Yeah.
1: Well, anyway. Somewhere, somehow.
2: I was going to say, today there was a quiz on the internet, so I thought they asked age and sex, so I decided to be a 30-year-old male.
1: How did that go?
2: Well, I don't know if that's why I got such questions as I love to be seen as someone who takes charge. Do you think that might have anything to do with it?
1: Well, gee, what was the question?
2: Oh, you have to say, you have to agree or disagree. I love to be seen as someone who takes charge.
1: And what would you have said to that, yay or nay?
2: I said strongly disagree. I don't like to be actually seen as anything. There's a lot.
1: Oh, surely you would. You'd like to be seen as something, Beverly, surely?
2: No, I don't aspire to be being seen as anything. I don't aspire to be seen as taking charge. I mean, once I did take charge of a book club, but no one else did. But no, I didn't like that question at all. And what was funny is you had to give your name and email address. So since my email
1: really?
2: My email address starts with Bev, so I said my name was Bevan.
1: Clever.
2: Bevan, a sort of a male name.
1: I'm always worried when randomly they ask for those sorts of details. You've got to be a little bit circumspect.
2: Well, I didn't give them any. Well, anyway, I didn't bother about that. So it was really quite funny when they said, well, Bevan, we have your information.
1: That's funny. It is. Good on you, Bevan. Nice to talk.
2: Yeah, okay, thank you.
1: Bye. 133-693. Text line. Look at them. Never going to catch up this morning, are we, Jay? Look at them all. 0477-693-693. For our Perth and Brisbane listeners, 133-882. Don't leave us here by ourselves. Love to hear from WA and what the feeling is after the weekend. Feedback is a gift. And in Sydney, good morning to you. 131-873. For those at 2GB, I'm Tony McManus. Good morning.
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1: I guess as a broadcaster, I'm nothing if I don't share a little bit with you. But I just thought I would, only because it was somewhat of a surprise, I think. As you know, I've been as you may or may not know, some of you would know, others may not. I've been a proponent of the idea of donating blood. So I think I'm up to, I think my next one will be 25 donations. I've done 24, 25, and that doesn't include plasma. So I donated blood, I think, 2 weeks ago for that 24th donation. Then I received a letter late last week. I think it arrived last Thursday, and I was a little bit taken aback, so I didn't say anything until this morning. And they pointed out that my iron levels are unusually low. So you read the document, and they then said, look, it might be best, they encouraged to make an appointment and go and see the doctor about low iron levels. So until now, I haven't really talked about it, but I just thought I'm sure there would be other people around Australia who, for whatever reason, find themselves having low iron levels. What does it mean? If you can tell me, I'd be fascinated to find out. According to the review here that Jay's just handed to me, where the body does not have enough of the mineral iron to make hemoglobin, a protein in red blood cells that carries oxygen from the lungs to the rest of your body. Are you feeling so? The common symptoms, have a listen to this. Feeling tired, weak, exhausted all the time? Well, no, not really. Shortness of breath or dizziness? Well, no, not really. Pale skin? If I ever look pale, Jay? Anytime you're ready, Jay, have I ever looked pale?
5: You're fine,
1: Thank
5: Tony.
1: Thank you. Trouble focusing on remembering things?
5: Well,
1: yes,
5: I'm in that in that basket too.
1: So trouble, yes, I think so. Trouble focusing or remembering things. That's become apparent in the last, I reckon, earlier this year. I started to go, oh, I don't remember that. Brittle hair, dry skin, or spoon-shaped nails? No. Main causes: heavy premenstrual periods. Well, I don't think that's an issue. Not eating enough iron-rich foods. Digestive conditions. Celiac disease. Oh, there you go. Am I pregnant? No. And then there's all sorts of diagnosis and treatment. But I just thought there'd be other people who have been through that, what they call low iron levels. And what do you do? Or do you just take, I don't know, some more tablets. Mel in Nowra, morning.
19: Oh, hi, Tony.
1: Hi, Mel.
19: I grew up on a dairy farm in the Southern Highlands of New Barrel. Went to a little school where there were only 23 children.
1: In the entire school?
19: In the entire school, yeah. One teacher taught all the classes. I was 4 and a half when I started school. I used to walk a mile to school on my own.
1: At four and a half, five.
19: Yeah, Mum took me the first day, drove me in the car the first day, but after that it was, you know, walk home and take yourself the next day. And it was fabulous. It was a great, it was like being a big family because the teacher really looked after you. He had slippers in the winter. You went to school in your rubber boots and took them off at the door and put your slippers on. We had chuck shop once a month, not every day, but once a month when we could buy stuff. It was just the best life for a child to grow up because you had, I didn't have brothers and sisters at home. My sisters were all older and they'd left home, but I had all this family at school
1: to make up for it. What a great story. And you went right through in that school until year six or beyond?
19: Year six, yeah. Finished in year six and went to the local high school where there were 600 children. That was a bit of a culture shock.
1: Oh, bet.
19: Yes. The Barrel High School, where there were 600.
1: To go from a tiny school where you'd been all your life and then all of a sudden you're faced with 599 other students, none of whom you would have known.
19: No, not one of them.
1: Yeah.
19: I wanted to be a teacher going through primary school because I thought that was such a great job. And when I went to high school, it was so scary of all these kids. I thought, nah, I'm not doing that.
1: What did you end up doing?
19: I ended up being a horticulturist and a psychologist later on.
1: Fantastic. Tell me about the horticulture.
19: I started off selling plants at Wollongong markets for a couple of years and was doing quite well. So my husband gave up his job and we bought a little nursery for a few years. A few years after that, we bought some land down the coast and started a wholesale nursery and then a fairly big retail nursery in Nowra. So right from little beginnings to employing about eight people.
1: Fantastic. And so you were able to make a dollar?
19: Oh, yeah, yeah. And Graham Ross, you know Graham Ross?
1: Of course I do. Well, I don't know him, but I know of whom you speak.
19: He was one of my teachers.
1: Wow, well, you couldn't find a better person for that.
19: No.
1: At TAFE.
19: Yeah. At TAFE in Wollongong, yeah. Well, in Ryde. He was in Ryde, yeah. Went there for a little while.
1: Well, I'm not a great gardener, but there'd be people right across Australia who are gardeners, but I've been a great supporter over the years of various campaigns around those that do garden. Sea Soul would be one, and for a long time Sea Soul were a very important part of this network, as you know, and because that was it's a great way to look after your plant, even if you're not a gardener. If you have those sorts of products available to you, a little bit of product like that is amazing.
19: Yeah, and Nutrog now.
1: And Nutrog is the one that's really captured the imagination.
19: Yeah, they've got some amazing products.
1: Which is based in South Australia, I think, isn't it?
19: I'm not sure where they're based, but fabulous products. And I've still got a big garden and a vegetable garden. And use all their products.
1: What do you grow?
19: In the vegetable garden?
1: Yeah.
19: Oh, everything.
1: Everything.
19: Yeah, spinach, tomatoes, capsicums, onions.
1: Oh, beautiful.
19: Everything. Sweet peas? Potatoes, cucumbers, peas.
1: Oh, yeah. And why are they so better, Mel, than the ones you might pick up at the shops?
19: Well, I think mine are better because I don't use pesticides.
1: Yeah.
19: And I just use organic fertilizers. So I know what's gone into them. They're nice and healthy to eat.
1: Yeah. And
19: they do taste better.
1: And they do taste. I was about to say, they even taste better.
19: Yeah, they do.
1: Particularly peas.
19: Probably because they're fresher.
1: Exactly right. Mel, it's lovely to talk to you. I hope we get to do it again at some time.
19: I'm really enjoying your show.
1: That's very kind of you, Mel. Thank you. It's all about the great stories like you and others come on the program and do that. To boost your iron levels, ride the Ferris wheel regularly. Thank you, Phantom. I don't think that's necessarily the answer. Tone, you need to eat more vitamin C with your food, more chicken, meat, eggs, fish to lift those iron levels. Well, I do eat a fair bit of meat. Do eat eggs. Had scrambled egg yesterday. And had a piece of steak early last evening. So I've been doing that. So it's just interesting as to why it's popped up. Oh, maybe it's just the age group. I don't know. Anyway, I will touch base with the medicos and find out. But I got to say, for about 36 hours, I was set back with thinking, really? Really? Because I don't feel poorly. Probably a little weary, but that's, everybody gets weary at a certain point in life, and particularly when you're working overnight. So the sleep during the day, whilst pretty good, first 6 hours, then a bit of a normal afternoon and maybe another hour and a half before coming back in here during the week. Regular sleep during the weekend, doing a fair bit of exercise and walking, love all that. But I'll keep you posted. Thank you for all those lovely people sending messages. Wherever you are around Australia, come and join us. 133693 for Sydney. Hello. 131873. What number did I give before? 0477 693 693. And Sydney is 131873. For Australia overnight, good morning.
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1: G'day, Tone. Same news for my bloke, says Sharon. Hello, Sharon. Same news to my bloke, slightly low. Told him to eat, or just disappeared. Told him to eat more meat and have another test in about 6 weeks. Another one, to boost the iron levels, ride the Ferris wheel regularly. Don't quite understand that. However, I'll go with it anyway. Tony, Kylie may have been good, but it is a sporting event. Tone, to get your iron level up, drink Guinness high in iron. Excellent, Jeff. There you go. You've made my morning. Not that we really needed an excuse to have the occasional Guinness. Ross in Brunswick, morning.
21: How are you?
1: Morning, Roscoe.
21: You know, I have had that problem with my iron level being low.
1: And what happened, Ross?
21: Well, I had a blood test. When I saw a doctor and she said my iron level was very low and that I had to go to the hospital and have a blood infusion.
1: Wow. And what were the symptoms for you, Ross? Did you have any?
21: Not really. I didn't think anything. I'm 65 and I didn't think anything of what they said. But because the blood test come back, she said sent me off to the hospital. I just went for a few hours and had a blood infusion and then just went along like that. That was all. And then I had a fall in a few months' time and they said when I was in hospital, they gave me another blood infusion. So what you're doing with donating your blood, I think that's what's keeping up that supply and stuff like that. And
1: yes.
21: And then my doctor said, oh, here's some tablets. She said, make sure you have plenty of iron in your menu, meal like meats, like everyone else has been saying, meats and things like that, and chicken and stuff like that.
1: And do you feel any different now, Ross?
21: No, I just feel the average sort of thing. Just that I sometimes not off on the chair quicker than what I used to.
1: Yeah, well, don't we all? And there is great joy in that. I say it's a joyful time to be able to nod off, like the President of the United States. You just nod off.
21: Yes, so I just had to ring up and say that's what I did. And I go out and things like that and sit out the front and get a bit of sunshine like that out from where I live and stuff as well. So... But she said to go and get steak, and I said, she should make sure you got steak. And I said, well, yes, but I'm on a pension. You can't afford to have a lot of that sort of stuff sometimes.
1: Yeah, that's the thing. I mean, you look at some of those big cuts of meat now, and you know, depending on the style, you could be looking at $80, $90, and $100 a piece.
21: You know what the worst is? I go to the supermarket and I see lamb shanks, and I can remember when lamb shanks were that cheap.
1: They were.
21: Years ago. Yeah. Now they're about $9 to $10.
1: I know. Ross, you look after yourself. Keep in touch.
21: Thank you very much for calling.
1: Okay, mate. Bye. Leo on the road again. Morning.
4: Good morning.
1: What's the mood of the meeting?
4: It's not too bad. It's slow, but it's okay. In Ireland, many years ago, pregnant women were given vouchers for a Guinness a day because of the iron content.
1: Is that right?
4: Yes.
1: Might slip into it. There's an excuse. For breakfast? Can it be a breakfast beverage? No.
4: I don't think so. Unless they made a non-alcoholic one.
1: I guess the distinction is, Leo, for my hours, the hours that I work, and I'm sure people right across Australia that work crazy hours as well, does my body know that because it's, let's assume for a moment it's 6 o'clock in the morning, that it's probably not a great idea to have a Guinness, for example? How does it know?
4: Good question, because you go to bed straight after. I've never done it, but I know it's exactly what you mean.
1: You work overnight as well.
4: Exactly.
1: Yeah.
4: But I sometimes go for lunch, and I'll have something at lunch, and that helps me sleep.
1: Yeah, very good point. Yeah, gee, don't we just love that afternoon snooze?
4: Yes. Well, no, mine's an actual sleep until I get up again at 9 to start work.
1: And so you would have a good solid 7 hours plus?
4: I try for 8, but I usually get about 6.
1: Yeah, there you go. And then you just find it difficult to get a bit more?
4: Always. Yeah. I think that's natural, unfortunately.
1: Maybe, because of we're no longer 16 or 17 where we could sleep all day, Leo.
7: Thank you, mate.
1: Yeah. Happy day. Thank you. Jump in the car. You've got a passenger by the sounds of it. I'll let you go, Leo. Good to talk to you. Thank you. Just for the record, one of our previous prime ministers, you say, Steve, excellent, also went to Canterbury Primary School in Sydney, namely John Howard. Great tip. Thank you. Tone, Lockie Neal, should he have been allowed to play in the grand final? Yes, only because that's what the rules and regulations allow it to do, by the luck of. Good morning, Tony and Jay. I have similar blood results. Put more pork on the fork. Broad beans, excellent as well. Good on you, Pete. Pete's there in South Australia.
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1: Tone, do you drink much alcohol? Drink a little bit of wine on the weekend, but beyond that, not really. Another one says, morning Tone, similar blood results. You do need to put more on that fork. More pork on the fork. Pork, really? Thank you. It's Australia Overnight. Good morning.
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14: Hello, I'm Chris McCarthy. Authorities are stepping up Australia's response to the escalating H5 bird flu outbreak, with more than 650 detections now recorded across the country. A six-week advertising blitz is underway to better educate the public about the signs of bird flu and how to protect their pets. Federal Agriculture Minister Julie Collins says it's about staying as prepared as we possibly can.
15: The fact that we've been able to detect the bird flu from its very first moment it arrived and as it makes its way across the country shows what a strong system Australia has in terms of our biosecurity. And again, I do want to thank the Australian public for their role in that. They have been tremendous.
14: A Senate committee has called on the heads of OpenAI and Anthropic to front a public inquiry. The Greens-led committee claims the public deserves transparency about recent data intrusions into Medicare and US government agencies. The opposition has cautioned against a strained relationship with the companies, arguing Australia needs to work alongside them. Tehran says it's waiting for a definitive response to its proposal to reopen the Strait of Hormuz. In a post on social media, Iran's foreign minister says only a negotiated solution can end the conflict. It comes after the US president told reporters he would not support the current proposal. Donald Trump says Iran only wants to negotiate because it's vulnerable.
16: And what they want to do is immediately open the Hormuz Strait. You know why? Because they're dying. You know why they're dying? Because they have no money coming in.
14: Counter-terror officers are leading an investigation after a major incident was declared at a UK Air Force base, which has been hosting US bombers engaged in the Iran conflict. Five men have been arrested near RAF Fairford under suspicion of explosives offences. Gloucestershire police evacuating a number of nearby homes as a precaution. A Queensland police officer is being hailed a hero after chasing down a man accused of stabbing him in the neck in Brisbane. A 35-year-old has been charged with two counts of attempted murder over the incident. Two officers are in hospital in stable conditions. Tourism operators say regional areas will suffer without migrant workers. The federal government will rein in the numbers of backpackers on working holiday visas by implementing a ballot system for second and third year permits. Queensland Tourism Industry Council's Natasha Wheeler says it will devastate operators.
17: In 6 months' time, we actually won't be able to open if we lose the working holiday market. So, you know, there's a particular business up there, 60% of their workforce is international backpackers. That regional workforce coming in, we don't have people here to fill the jobs and with the skills that want to do those jobs.
14: Also making news, the governor of Bangkok has declared the city a disaster zone after widespread flooding. The capital has been inundated after 300 millimetres of rain fell over a 48-hour period.
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14: Newcastle has won an epic preliminary NRL final, Andrew Lucas reports.
0: The Knights have stunned the Panthers 22-14 to reach their first grand final since 2001 in special scenes at a core stadium in front of a 57,000 strong crowd. They battled with 12 men for 45 minutes after Phoenix Crossland was sent off for a hip drop tackle on Nathan Cleary. The Panthers superstar, who started from the bench, was taken to hospital with a compound fracture in his left leg. Sandon Smith was the hero with a double to set up a decider with the Roosters next week. Andrew Lucas at a core stadium.
14: The Wallabies have extended their unbeaten record under coach Les Kiss with an emphatic victory over the Springboks in Perth. Australia holding on to win 42-38 with just 11 men on the field in the final stages. And Fremantle's AFLW side has surged into the top eight after defeating Adelaide.
2: Good morning, Australia. You're in Cox Country. It's warming up, and so are the deals on Australia's favourite mowers. 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
7: Your four-day forecast for Gippsland and the Valley for Monday. Chance of fog about in the morning, a chance of frost as well. A sunny day to follow with light winds. Tuesday, partly cloudy after a foggy start, light winds 25. Wednesday, possible shower developing and partly cloudy 25. And Thursday, showers atop 26. Heading for high on Monday in the Valley of 20, Sale 18, Bairnsdale 19 and Lakes Norbost expecting 18. At the moment, 4 degrees.
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10: Very kind text. That's the feedback's incredible. Tone, Guinness can taste the same as Guinness bought in a pub in a glass. I'm not too sure. I've never been really a passionate Guinness one. I have one on the 17th of March and that's about it. But people are saying, any excuse to have one? Well, why not? I will. Tone, to increase your iron level, have a look at more oranges, kiwi fruit, usually pretty good. Another one says the chemical element for iron on the periodic table is Fe, which is short for ferrous. Is it ferrous? How do you pronounce it? Hence the phantom ferrous wheel joke. Oh, I didn't know that. Thank you, Steve. Tone, if you eat red meat 3 times or so a week, you should not be low in iron. Doctor may need to check for signs of not obvious blood loss, maybe. Your doctor should order a colonoscopy. Oh, thanks. To check if this is another reason. Should definitely follow this up. Yes, I will. Thank you, Jan. I promise you. It's on the go. So I've just had a blood test. Thursday, coincidentally. So that should be reported back shortly, I would imagine. Trevor in Spotswood. Morning, Trev.
11: Good morning. I just spent 4 nights up at Sheepyards Flats.
10: How good was it?
11: The weather was magnificent. I come back on the Friday. But no, but cold nights, though. My God, it was cold.
10: Yeah, chilly overnight, but pretty good during the day.
11: Magnificent days. But I tell you what, I've never camped up there. I've camped at a lot of places across Victoria. But I took up some yabby nets and found a spot in the river. It was like a moon crater with all the holes. And I thought, nothing sure, there's got to be spiny back crayfish here. So I went back and pulled up all the other nets and took them up to that one spot. Next morning we went back, and we got the one day.
10: Just the one.
11: And, but I was talking to the park guy. They said, when the season opened, there was guys went through there and probably cleaned them out.
10: Yeah, good size, Trev?
11: He was undersized, but I tell you what, it's a hefty fine. They nearly send you to prison. You have an undersized one of them.
10: Well, you don't want to let them.
11: You say you've got to throwing back. But I love me camping, you know. Well, I've got friends that I go away with, and I sort of had to come back because it was another guy who organised the trip and we don't get on, and because he doesn't do anything. So I had to come, I would like to stay up there longer, but it was his trip, so I only had to put up with him for a couple of hours in the morning, and I packed up my trailer and come home.
10: Good on your trip. For those that may not know, exactly whereabouts is it around Australia? People might be wondering exactly where that is.
11: It's about half an hour drive in the bush from Mansfield, and I tell you what, coming home on the Friday afternoon, Mansfield was absolutely chock-a-block. It's the main stop going up there. If you go up into Jamison, which I've been up in there camping, up to Bright, it's the main major town before any of those places to do your shopping. But I couldn't believe the amount of people in Mansfield. It was incredible.
10: Yeah, well, it's grown Mansfield, isn't it?
11: Yeah, and then on the drive home, on the... what do they call that highway? The traffic going up was just... The whole joint up there would have been... They would have been laughing over the weekend.
10: I'll bet. Well, they'd want to do because it would have been a busy weekend for them. Trev, always good to talk. Thank you, my friend. Keep in touch. In Adelaide, Meredith, good morning.
0: Good morning, Tony.
10: Morning.
0: How are you?
10: I'm well, thank you.
0: I wouldn't worry about it myself.
10: Well, it's not a risk I'm prepared to take, but thank you anyway, Meredith. Yeah, well, I'm not worried about it, but clearly there's got to be, further investigation.
0: You know your lovely producer. I can never think of his name.
10: It's Jay this morning. Jay puts the whole program together for us. He's amazing. Yeah.
0: He's very knowledgeable too.
10: Not particularly.
0: Well, I'll ask you the questions if you know.
10: Please.
0: You were talking about old shows that used to be on TV.
10: Yep, we were.
0: I think that was about a week ago. Because it goes so fast these days, they can't keep up with it.
10: It does.
0: BP Ticker Box. My dad worked in an office at BP in Adelaide.
10: Mm-hmm.
0: So we always had to get BP petrol.
10: Of course.
0: You know, but anyway.
10: Bob Dyer.
0: Bob and Dolly Dyer. Yeah. And Barry Jones. I asked him if he was still alive. And he said he is. I was surprised.
10: Barry Jones is just an extraordinary person, would be well into his 90s, yes.
0: Yeah. He said he was 93.
10: 93, born in 1932, so he'll be having another birthday next month, so he'll be 94.
0: What date?
10: 11th of October.
0: Six days before mine.
10: Yeah, 11th of October.
0: Yeah, gee, I don't know. Where's this year gone? Tell me.
10: Goes quickly, doesn't it?
0: Do you know how much Connie got paid for doing that skit she did?
10: Well, when he was on Picker Box?
0: No. I'm off Barry Jones now. I'm talking about Kylie Minogue.
10: Oh, Kylie? No, I have no idea. There would be production costs to put all that together. Not easy. It looked pretty easy, but it's not easy. So
0: I know how much it got.
10: Oh, do you? How do you know?
0: My son told me. I don't know how he found it. He probably looked up the internet. She got $3 million for it.
10: To put it all together?
0: No, that was just for her.
10: Ooh. I'd like to see the basis for that. A, I don't know. Maybe. I mean, she's an extraordinary artist, and whether or not.
0: And you were talking. Sorry, I'm jumping because sometimes I'm saying something, you cut me off.
10: I'd never do that, Meredith. I don't even have access to the buttons.
0: Remember Temptation when Tony Barber first started?
10: Yes.
0: Yeah, do you remember one hostess that was on it? You never mentioned her name.
10: Barbara.
0: Barbara Rogers.
10: That's the one, Barbie Rogers. Yeah. The great Barbie Rogers is fantastic. Meredith, thank you. What a name she was. Charlie, Warrnambool, morning.
12: Good morning, Tony, Charlie. And all the insomniacs out there. I remember when life was a bit of a stinker for me.
10: Because?
12: Because we used to have to start the day by running out the backyard into a little shed and had the original Thunderbox that got emptied once a week.
10: Oh, yeah.
12: And one of my jobs after school was the old man would throw the newspaper at me and I'd have to cut, rip it into strips and then was told to go out there and put it on the hook, which was the sinking snow behind the door.
10: That's right, and it was. And we all had that in the day, Charlie.
12: And that didn't change for us until about 1971 because the old man said you don't own something unless you can pay for it. So until it could afford a toilet and a plumber and get the whole thing paid for in full and cash, we had a Thunderbox until probably early 70s.
10: Yeah, there you go. Which suburb would that have been, Charlie? In Warrnambool?
12: Tarawana.
10: Okay.
12: Tarawana in, so north of Wollongong, probably about 8 k's and tucked behind Coromel. And Balgownie, tucked between Coromel and Balgownie, where Gardner came from.
10: Okay, right.
12: Wayne Gardner, yeah, he came from. You're down in Victoria, aren't you?
10: Yeah, of course.
12: You're probably unfamiliar.
10: Yeah.
12: So, yeah, Wollongong, basically, the Illawarra. So, yeah, northern suburb of that. And back then it was pretty, you know, the one-acre block on the Fibro house. We still had coal fire stoves. We still, you know, one fireplace to heat up the whole place, and that was usually the coal fire stove in the kitchen. The houses were that small. Mum, brother, two sisters and three brothers sleeping in the same room, mum and dad sleeping in the other, all that sort of stuff. And, yeah, every day if something had to go, night or day, it was out there, and it was one of the, it still burnt in my memory, and I thought it was a miracle when I realised there was a thing called flush toilet, and it put me off camping for life, basically, because, you know, went camping a couple of times and all of a sudden I went, no, I can't handle this memory, I can't do this, so cut camping out of my life completely.
10: Charlie, so, did you have a stove at home at that point and how was that powered?
12: We actually had in our, I'll tell you, in our bathroom, we had a copper cone that cold water used to go in and my mum used to have to light a fire underneath it and then run the hot water into the bath.
10: Yeah. And what about a stove for cooking?
12: The stove for cooking was a coal fire for a while until it went electric because as we, the old man eventually knocked down the old house and sort of modernised. In the late 70s, so we sort of got that sort of a house then, which was pretty flash at that time.
10: Yeah, of course.
12: And, burned Italian, it was one of those cathedrals. And but for a long time we sort of lived in that old primitive, you know, back in Italy sort of style on the farm. And thinking back on it, it wasn't pleasant at all. It was, you wouldn't invite your mates over or anything
10: like
12: that.
10: Well, not today, though, Charlie, but at the time, we didn't know. It was just like, it was just family and it's everybody was in the same proverbial ship.
12: But I will say this, when it comes back to TV shows, I would recommend everyone get on YouTube and this might sound really crazy, but hear me out. Go back to Gerry Anderson doing those puppet shows. Go right back to the first ones in the 50s. He wrote those shows with the idea of being 100 years in the future, and he started in the 50s. Most of that technology here today, and we're debating the other side of it. It is fascinating viewing because they go through everything we have developed from voice control, living in space, talking around the world, video chat on. I mean, Dick Tracy had a video phone on his wrist, the video watch to get his reports and report in. All this was all there and we just when I heard this is entertainment and today we're sitting there going, is it really
10: that? Yeah, Charlie, you're absolutely right. When you think about those shows all those years ago, it was almost predicting the future in many, many ways. Good to talk to you, Charlie. You keep in touch. Passing Parade, Johnny DeRemus. Good morning.
13: This is John DeRemus with the Passing Parade and the story of a condemned man. On the morning of May 2nd, 1960, a man was put to death in the gas chamber of San Quentin Penitentiary, California. His name was Carroll Chessman. For 12 years, he had been fighting a battle to stave off his execution, a battle that proved to be a losing one. I'll be back with the story after this message.
14: Tarek, Tarek.
15: Tarek's lemonade is the drink from the top of the tree because Tareks chews only the lemons from the top of the tree. Well, thank you, Jerry. 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
16: Tareks lemonade sparkles with thousands of lively sissy doubles. 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
13: In 1940, a psychiatrist who examined Carroll Chessman reported that, though well above average intelligence, he was a confirmed, irredeemable criminal psychopath. At the time, he was 19 years old, a product of various reform schools. In May 1941, he was sentenced to 16 years imprisonment for a series of armed robberies. Released on parole in December 1947, he had once resumed his criminal career and was arrested 2 months later following a clothing store holdup. Far more serious charges were leveled against him, however, when he was identified as the Red Light Bandit, a gunman who had been preying on young couples in and around the city of Los Angeles. The most serious involved a 17-year-old girl who, it was alleged, he had carried off in his car and attempted to rape. Though he strenuously denied this and other charges to do with sex offenses, he was found guilty and sentenced to death on two technical counts of kidnapping. Accordingly, in July 1948, he entered cell 2455 in San Quentin's death row, where he was to be confined for the next 12 years, waging a battle that is unique in the annals of legal history. It was a battle that was made possible largely by chance. The court reporter at his trial had dropped dead before being able to transcribe a shorthand record of the proceedings. Another reporter had been assigned to complete the job. And this seemingly inconsequential fact was seized by Chessman as the basis for appeals right up to the United States Supreme Court. He argued that the record of the trial as prepared by the new reporter was not a true one. It took 4 years for the case to reach the Supreme Court, only to be rejected. Undeterred, Chessman lodged fresh appeals on other grounds. At the same time, he wrote a book, Cell 2455, Death Row, which was published in 1954 and turned out to be a bestseller. In the book, he claimed the police had framed him and pictured himself as an underdog fighting against all-powerful authority. Late in 1957, he scored a notable legal victory by securing what was virtually a new trial because of doubts over the contested transcript. But on February 28, 1958, Judge Walter Evans of the California Superior Court ruled that there was no evidence of a miscarriage of justice. The condemned man and his lawyers continued to file new appeals, but one by one, they were rejected. In 1960, it seemed that all legal avenues to save Chessman had been exhausted. After seven

0: of his execution was set for the 20th of February. At the last minute, he was again reprieved for 60 days. But it was only a matter of prolonging the agony, and on May 2nd, he paid the supreme penalty. Our time is up till we meet again for another chapter in the Passing Parade. This is John Doremus. Thank you so much, and goodbye for now.
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2: I know. Is it just me? Are these radio serials from the past? I feel like I started an audiobook halfway or started watching Home and Away last week. I know. Well, it's the national program, so we have a serial for which people wait and wait and wait. Leanne, morning.
18: Morning, John. Quickly, I read that frequent blood donations often deplete your iron.
2: Where did one read that?
18: BetterHelp Victoria. Isn't it every 6 weeks you give blood?
2: No, not even close. I'd be lucky to do it 3 times a year.
18: Okay. I've had iron problems before.
2: I've been doing it for a long time and worked very closely with Lifeblood in Perth, yeah. And those never ever been mentioned as an issue.
18: They could, yeah. Well, you can take iron tablets daily, or get an iron, if your doctor suggests an iron infusion, they write a script for it. But kale and spinach and red meat, yeah. And you've also got to eat vitamin C to absorb iron.
2: Yeah, which do now. So suffice to say, I will be talking tomorrow or the day after with the

0: great Gerald Quigley and have a chat and get some feedback as well.
1: Yeah, fair enough. Mm. All right, I'm off to bed.
0: Thank you, my friend. You go and have a nice sleep. Are you happy and well?
1: Yes, I'm doing well. I've got my orientation from a job in the morning or late this afternoon.
0: Oh, exciting.
1: Not really.
0: Oh.
1: It's a cleaning job, but I can't say where.
0: No, don't, nor should you, but at least it's something on the horizon.
1: Oh, yeah, I'll be working 5 days a week, 2 hours a day.
0: Yeah, indeed. Well, keep posted. Let you know. All right, thanks. Melbourne right now, just over 7 degrees, mainly sunny day, beautiful, top of 18 degrees. Brisbane, hello, going for a top of 25, thank you. 18 degrees, top of 25. Perth, just over 12 degrees. 21 in showers. So showers in Brisbane and Perth. There you go. Partly cloudy in Adelaide, 14 degrees and 27. And in Sydney, there you go. One job. 14 degrees, Jay. You make me laugh. 14, nearly 15 degrees, cloudy with a top of 20. That's what's happening in your part of the world. We've got plenty of time for your calls. What's happening? I did have my little sheet here and it's disappeared. What can I tell you about today? Lots of birthdays and things, and we'll do that next. It's all part of Australia Overnight. Good morning.
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0: Monday, 28th September 2026, King's birthday in WA, playing catch-up footy. Nice to have your company. Brigitte Bardot would have been having a birthday today. Of course, she died last year. Brigitte Bardot, French actress, animal rights activist, discovered by Roger Vadim and became his wife. She was 18 at the time. In 1952, their marriage only lasted a very short period of time. I think they got married in 52. 57, it was all over Red Rover. Starred in And God Created Woman back in 1956. For many years, she devoted her time to the animal liberation movement. In 88, she bought 110 animals from a zoo near Paris. She wrote the book A Cry in the Silence. It was about the mistreatment of the elderly, the abuse of public money, the horror of abattoirs, and the pointlessness of military service. Brigitte Bardot, much loved. Ben E. King, wow. Ben E. King, US singer, great lead vocalist from The Drifters. The Drifters, Ben E. King. Last Dance for Me, two biggest solo hits in 61, Spanish Harlem, Stand By Me, did a great version of Stand By Me. Just wonderful. Is this the track that I said have a listen to this from? Slow Horses. This is quite incredible. And the artist is known as Alexander? Christoph, just known as Christoph. Thank you. Just Christoph, first name Christoph. Here Comes the Rain Again. Listen to this incredible arrangement.

0: It's a remarkable piece. For those that happen to be enjoying Slow Horses, I think they've just started Series 6. But that is fantastic. Christophe Hajot, often credited alongside Bad Nomad, but Here Comes the Rain Again, which was the old Eurythmics song. Unrecognisable in many, many ways. So I just thought I'd share that with you. Other bits and pieces today I can tell you. Sydney Opera House opened on this day, 1973. There would be people listening in New South Wales who would have been there. And the joy that that has brought people from around the world, of course, around the world for all that period of time, just to have a look at the Sydney Opera House. 16 years of construction. 16 years. It opened with a production of War and Peace, and Her Majesty was there, performed the official opening ceremony the following month. Alan Jones became World Formula One Motor Racing Champion. The year was 1980. And Jimmy Buffett published a book of short story tales from Margaritaville. Of course he did. Margaritaville in 1989. And people might remember Poppy King. It was on this day in 1998 that Poppy King placed her lipstick company into receivership and then on the market, the year 1998. Bits and pieces. Stand by. Cereal coming up in your world. People love the cereal. If we don't play it, we get so many phone calls. That's why we play it. But thank you for that. It's simply called Man in the Mist. It's next, and then plenty of time in the next hour for your feedback calls. You can do that for those in Perth and Brisbane, 133-882. For those in Sydney, 131-873. And everybody on the text line, so many texts, I'll have a read of those during the serial. 0477-693-693.
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13: 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The characters are portrayed by radio actors reading a script. Some episodes may contain material which some people may find offensive or upsetting. 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
14: The Man in the Mist.
15: A moment of great tension. Inspector Gleason and one of his men in the little terrace house to which we had followed Carl Bloor when he was alive. Now the inspector, in the room of the woman who had been with Carl Bloor, had found two brown paper parcels. Even before they were opened, the inspector told the woman what they contained.
16: Isn't that right, Miss Clark? £5,000 in 5 and 10 pound notes? What's left of it?
17: You had no right to search my room.
16: You saw the search warrant. I'm not the parcel, Sergeant.
18: Yes, sir.
16: And now, Miss Clark, will you tell us how you came by this money?
17: You're so sure it's there, aren't you?
16: Perhaps you've helped yourself to some. I don't know.
18: 10 pound notes in the slot, sir.
16: And you'll find the 5 pound notes in the other parcel. Well, Miss Clark, what about telling us the truth for a change? You took this from Carl Bloor's room. You were there on the night he died. In fact, you killed him.
17: You can't prove it. You can't prove a thing.
16: I can, you know. You were seen by a man at the top of the stairs, remember? Now come along. Tell us what really happened. It's going to save a lot of time.
17: The swine. He deserved to die.
16: And you killed him.
17: Yes, I did. He promised to marry me, see? He promised to marry me, and then... I read it in all the papers. He was already married.
16: A bigamous marriage, as far as the lady was concerned. Although what she did in ignorance.
17: Anyway, when I saw that, I got suspicious. Never did quite trust him.
16: And you've known him for some time?
17: Met him the first day he arrived from South Africa.
16: And yet on the last occasion when we were here, you said he picked you up and had taken you to the enchilada restaurant.
17: It was none of your business. It was nobody's business except ours. But you're right. I had met him before, and I fell for all that foreign la-di-da. He told me he was getting some money out of a business here and that he was going to take it back to South Africa, and he promised to marry me and take me with him.
16: And what has made you so bitter?
17: After I read what was in the newspapers, I tackled him, and he got real nasty. Wouldn't even discuss it. Then he said it was all over between us.
16: And what did you do?
17: Early in the piece, he borrowed 50 quid from me. That's what he did. And I made up my mind I was going to get it. I remember that he told me that he had this money hidden in his room. He didn't say where, but he mentioned something about loose floorboard. So around I went on that night when he died.
16: Was it late?
17: About 11.
16: How did you get in?
17: At a duplicate key. At the beginning, I used to come and go just as I pleased. That's how it was then.
16: And what happened in Mr. Bloor's room on that night?
17: I asked him for me dough. He reckoned he didn't owe me anything. Then I said I'd start screaming and bring the place down. Well, that changed his tactics. I'd accused him of being on again with that woman he married. He told me I was wrong. Reckoned that she came up there with a gun and tried to shoot him. Tried to talk me round then. He even showed me the gun she threatened him with.
16: And then?
17: I was listening real quiet-like. He thought he had me swallowing the lot, but I was watching him. And I saw him put the gun down that chest of drawers near the window. We talked a bit, and then I asked him again for me 50 quid. And when he said no, I grabbed the gun.
16: And you shot him?
17: Well, I didn't mean to. I just told him that I wanted what was mine. That was when he went to the Arden place, pulled up the floorboard and took out one of them brown paper parcels.
16: And then?
17: Well, I was mesmerized seeing all that brown paper coming off and seeing all them notes inside. 10 quid notes, all of them. But I was so taken by that, I didn't see him come sidling up to me. Next minute, there he was, grabbing the gun, and we were fighting for it in the middle of the room.
16: And you shot him?
17: I didn't shoot him. He deserved to die, but I didn't mean to do it. gun just sort of went off while we were fighting. Then he fell down looking at me. Sort of surprised look. I knew that he was dead. I saw the packages there, so I grabbed them and opened the door.
16: You saw a man on the landing?
17: That's right, yes, I did.
16: And he recognised your orange and white dress?
17: I slammed the door straight away. I knew I had to get out. I was frightened about the noise the gun made, and I knew I must make a run for it. Then I opened the window and remembered the little shed just underneath.
16: So that explains the open window.
17: I listened for a bit, made up my mind that nobody was rubbernecking around, that I climbed through the window onto the roof and let myself down to the lane. But I didn't mean to kill him, Inspector. Please believe me. Maybe he deserved all he got, but it all happened when we were fighting for that gun.

0: I can hardly believe it, Harry. Home. We've come home.
1: The happiest day of my life.
0: Oh, darling, I never thought we'd be here together again.
1: And now we can carry on just as though this dreadful thing had never happened.
0: No, Harry. Things won't be quite the same.
1: Oh, but Carl Bloor is out of your life. You have nothing to fear.
0: I'm different now. That's what I mean. I appreciate my home much more. I appreciate the feeling of living here with you. And perhaps the greatest change is that I love you more than I ever did before.
1: That's how it is with me, too.
0: When you think you've lost somebody you love, that's when you know how deep your feelings are. I think I would have died without you, darling.
1: Oh, we have a visitor. Our first visitor now that we're back again. I'll go.
0: There's no need to. You seem to forget that even though we haven't been here, things have been going on just the same. Mrs. Gunn and Sally.
2: Thank you, Sally. I'll find my own way.
1: Oh, Nadine's voice.
0: I rang her as soon as I heard the news. She was so thrilled, so happy for us both.
2: Anne, Harry.
0: How nice to see you, Nadine.
1: Nadine, you're our first visitor.
0: Oh, Nadine, what beautiful flowers.
3: I had to bring a housewarming present. Oh, let me just stand here and look at you both. Oh, it's still too good to be true.
0: That's the way I feel.
3: And to think that only 24 hours ago we were all frantic.
1: And now we're going to carry on just as though nothing had happened.
3: Except that Anne will need a long, long holiday, surely.
0: Oh, of course not. I'll be reporting for duty at the shop first thing tomorrow morning, Nadine.
3: Oh, you don't mean that.
0: Yes, I do. I want to feel that this hasn't changed my life.
3: Oh, how wonderful, Anne. It's been wonderful having you with me.
1: You love that shop, don't you?
3: It's my life. If I were cooped up with George in that awful flat, I think I go out of my mind.
0: You have absolutely nothing in common, have you?
3: Only Ben, and he can't live in London because of his chest. But George is so mean. Nobody could live on the money he allowed me. And as for the housekeeping, well, I just wasn't able to manage on the allowance, and that was that.
1: You know, it always did puzzle me why you ever married George Eliot.
0: For the same reason I married you, darling. Security.
1: And you've got it.
0: Ah, but I didn't think I'd get everything else that goes with it. A lovely home, a beautiful boy, and love. But, Harry, I don't know what they're going to say on the stock exchange now.
1: I think everything's going to be all right, Anne. I was talking to the chairman late yesterday afternoon. It seems that you didn't do such a dreadful thing after all when you married me. Carblow was missing, believed dead. Apparently there's a legal point there.
0: What, meaning that the marriage was considered sort of...
1: Null and void, something like that. Anyhow, everyone understands, darling.
3: Of course they do.
0: All except Lady Elliot.
3: Oh, Lady Elliot, the old dragon. Sorry, I shouldn't have said that. She is my mother-in-law.
1: Oh, she isn't an old dragon, really. After all, she was making a trust fund for the children, as far as she's concerned. Anne?
0: Yes?
1: I think I can fix it. What's left of that money will be handed back to you by the police, won't it?
0: After a while, yes.
1: Well, in the meantime, I'll increase my overdraft and pay the 4,000 immediately.
0: But that won't pacify Lady Elliot. Look what I did to her.
1: Well, I'll explain your state of mind. She's difficult sometimes, but if we act quickly, I think it might make all the difference. And she likes you, Anne.
0: Used to like me, you mean?
3: I wish she liked me.
1: Oh, she does, surely.
3: Oh, no, I'm a daughter-in-law, and that makes me a declared enemy. You could have seen how she behaved when she came into my antique shop.
1: Oh, I know she doesn't approve of that.
3: She calls it a junk shop, if you please. Yet if she only realized I had to start up the business so I could have some money to spend. George squanders every penny of his income at that club.
1: But you've told Lady Elliot this, surely.
3: Tell Lady Elliot that her son is a spendthrift and a pompous old bore? Don't be silly, Harry. She'd order me out of the house. Anyway, let's drop the subject of dragons and their habits. Let's talk about Anne and Harry Elliot and the happy ending.
1: The happy beginning, Nadine. We've our two lives before us, and it's a wonderful prospect.
4: George! Oh, George, darling, what brings you to Hampshire?
5: I'm fed up, Mother. Fed up.
4: Oh, I knew something must be wrong to see you arriving in the middle of the week, dear. Well, what's the matter?
5: Nadine, the flat. Might as well be living in a hotel.
4: That's what I've always said, George. It's disgraceful the way Nadine runs your home. As a matter of fact, she doesn't run it at all.
5: I come home at night and where is Nadine? In that blasted shop. In the morning when I get up, she's gone. The shop again. And I have to mess around in that kitchen, get my own breakfast. What's a fellow to do, Mother?
4: Well, you wouldn't listen to me years ago when you met her. I always told you it was a great mistake to marry a young woman, a man of your age. Should have had more sense.
5: Well, anyhow, I've come down here for a day or two to get a decent meal and a little understanding.
4: Oh, you poor boy. Oh, George, it makes my blood boil when I think of that young, energetic girl messing around in a dirty shop all day when she should be keeping a decent home for you. Now, you'll have to do something about it, George. You must.
5: Oh, what can I do? She used to come to heel when I held the purse strings. Now, this confounded antique business...
4: But it was your fault in the first place, dear, financing the thing.
5: Well, I didn't exactly finance it. I merely guaranteed her bank overdraft.
4: What does that mean?
5: Well, it means that the bank advanced her sums of money on my guarantee, and that's how she's able to carry on the business.
4: Oh. Then why don't you withdraw the guarantee?
5: Withdraw it?
4: Well, then there wouldn't be any overdraft, would there?
5: Good heavens. Oh, this is something I never thought of. You're quite right.
4: Then you cancel that overdraft at once, George. Cancel it at once. And then your rebellious little wife will have to shut up shop and come to heel.
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0: text here that says, Tony, my iron levels went down Saturday afternoon, fourth quarter of the grand final, but for some reason, everything was fine.
1: I collected it.
0: What a satisfying cereal, almost as good as listening to the Kevin Porridge Express or the Hall and Oates, O-A-T-E-S. Thank you.
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4: Hello, I'm Chris McCarthy. Primary support for a federal One Nation government has overtaken Labor and the Coalition in both New South Wales and Queensland, according to new polling. Pauline Hanson's party recorded a 36% share of the vote in the Sunshine State, 11 points clear of Labor in the latest news poll. The minor party was least popular in Victoria on 25%. The heads of OpenAI and Anthropic have been called to face a Senate inquiry after cyber breaches by rogue AI agents. The Greens say tech leaders must answer to the public after an OpenAI bot accessed a number of government agencies, including Medicare. Deputy Prime Minister Richard Marles has told News 24 it shows the urgent need for better guardrails for tech firms operating in Australia.
5: It shouldn't ultimately be the safest technology in the world, but that requires a lot more work, and what we've seen in the last week highlights that. Whilst the impact, as I said, was minor, the seriousness of it is that it is a very significant warning.
4: Five men have been arrested in the UK on suspicion of explosives offences near an Air Force base home to US bombers engaged in the Iran conflict. Bomb disposal crews were seen examining a number of vehicles near RAF Fairford in the country's southwest. Neighbours to the base have been evacuated from their homes. Local resident Julian has told the BBC he was told to leave in the early hours of the morning.
6: What's been said, there were three police cars in the drive, all flashing lights, and we saw a lot more police cars on the way out, so it was certainly worrying and not knowing what it was about. He said he couldn't give any further information.
4: Iran's foreign minister says a negotiated solution is the only way to end the conflict with the US. It comes after US President Donald Trump publicly rejected a proposal by Tehran to open the Strait of Hormuz. Mr. Trump told reporters the seven-day peace plan requiring the end of a US naval blockade was not acceptable. Efforts are underway to better educate Australians about the signs of the H5 strain of bird flu and how to better protect their pets. The federal government is launching a six-week advertising campaign to try curb the spread of the virus. Victoria is likely to adopt Jack's Law no matter who wins November's state election. Both sides of politics have committed to giving police power to search anyone in public for weapons using handheld metal detectors. The law is named after Jack Beasley, a Gold Coast teenager fatally stabbed in 2019. Also making news, a shark-spotting drone has helped identify a man struggling in the water on the New South Wales mid-north coast, and a Scottish grandmother has earned a Guinness World Record named the oldest female Fortnite streamer on Twitch. 78-year-old Kath Bowie has been live-streaming her gaming sessions for 9 years.
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4: better. The Knights will face the Roosters in their first NRL Grand Final since 2001. Newcastle defeating Penrith 22-14, a man down in the second half. Sandon Smith scoring two full-field tries has credited his team with the win.
7: I'm so happy to be here. It comes from the coaching staff down, Caelan, our skipper. Mate, we have full confidence in what we're doing here, and it's paying us back now, mate.
4: The Broncos are through to the NRLW Grand Final after smashing the Titans 20-8. The Wallabies have defeated the Springboks by 4 points in Perth, and Fremantle boss Joe Brereton is backing the use of Warfy time despite its apparent supercharge of the Lions in the AFL Grand Final. Brisbane kicked 4 goals in 5 minutes following the activation. And Collingwood has secured its first win of the AFLW season, defeating GWS 34-25.
8: Good morning, Australia. You're in Cox Country. 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
18: Your four-day forecast for Gippsland and the Valley for Monday. Chance of fog about in the morning, a chance of frost as well. A sunny day to follow with light winds. Tuesday, partly cloudy after a foggy start, light winds 25. Wednesday, possible shower developing and partly cloudy 25. And Thursday, showers atop 26. Heading for high on Monday in the Valley of 20, Sale 18, Bairnsdale 19, and Lakes Norbost expecting 18. At the moment, 4 degrees.
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0: Coming up in this hour, Roger Sutherland will be here. Roger Sutherland, a long-serving police officer in Victoria, best part of 40 years. And these days specialises in the idea of those of us that work overnight. It's a fascinating study. Having said that, we received this amazing email. We'll explain it coming up in the next half hour when Roger arrives. But it dealt with the pressure that is put on families around Australia, which for the most part goes unacknowledged, of people that work overnight, and the pressure that puts on family life. Got an extraordinary email, which we'll talk about in the next half hour of the program. You won't want to miss it when Roger arrives. You'll be able to join the conversation as well. Well, 133693, you can send a text. For those of you that have family members that do work overnight, night shift if you like, 0477 693 693, and the challenges around that. Anyway, we'll underline all that with when we read the email out to you. I think you'll be enlightened as I was when I read it yesterday. Marky Stahl, morning. How was the weekend?
19: Yeah, not bad, Manga.
0: Not good. Does that mean not good?
19: No. Let's just start with Western.
0: Hang on a second. Slow it down. No rush, Mark. So when you say not bad, does that mean not good?
19: Well, Saturday was nice and warm, so I got some work done up in the shed.
0: Good on you.
19: And then, let's get on to the other side. Western Highway still closed between Stahl and Dadsville's Bridge. Truck fell over, not looking too good. This is on Police Highway. page.
0: When was that crash? That was on Friday, wasn't it?
19: No, road shut.
0: Say that one more time. The
19: just popped up this morning, an hour when I wake up. I wonder why I had a good sleep.
0: So, for the national, I'm just curious about the national audit because I got no idea what we're talking about, Mark. So this was a crash that happened when?
19: Sunday, Monday.
0: Well, today's Monday.
19: Road's still. Yeah, between that timeline, I don't know. I slept through because there was no traffic. Couldn't hear any traffic on the Western Highway. That's all I know. That's all that's being put up on the police page.
0: Oh, here. Okay, right. Thank you.
19: All right, simple as that. I may stand corrected, but that's all I know, and it doesn't look good. You there?
0: Yeah, listening. Yeah, waiting for the next bit.
19: Yeah, well, that's all I know.
0: Okay. So that Dadswell's Bridge, I'm just having a look on the map there. That Dadswell's
19: Bridge. Big koala.
0: Big koala at the front. There's a motel in there, isn't there?
19: Yes. Yeah, a bit of a touristy thing.
0: It's very much by itself.
19: Correct. Yeah.
0: Not much else is there.
19: Exactly. Yeah, an 80K zone.
0: Is it through Dadswell's, is it?
19: Yeah, you can't do 100 through Dazzles. Yeah, they drop the limit down and then you've got the overtaking lane going west out of Dazzles.
0: All right, okay.
19: Yeah, the zigzag going east out of Dazzles there. Yeah.
0: It's a pretty straight run, though.
19: Yeah, well, I think someone fell asleep in Truco. I don't know the whole. That's all I know. That's all the police put out, police media and so forth. That's all I know. But, yeah, I noticed they were talking about the grand final as a sellout.
0: Say that one more time.
19: They were saying the grand final had a sellout crowd.
0: At the MCG?
19: Yeah.
0: Yeah, it was over 100,000, I think.
19: Yeah, but how could it be a sellout crowd when there was one vacant seat in the VIP section with two melons sitting on it when Kylie was singing?
0: With two what sitting on it?
19: Melons.
0: Two melons.
19: Two melons. I don't think Kylie wanted a certain person there.
0: We got a full moon tonight, Mark. What are you talking about?
19: No.
0: What are you talking about?
19: Jeremy, obviously you don't remember that segment at the lodge with Nikki Osborne, where she asked the question. And it came up, Kylie, Rhonda Birchmore, and he turns around and says, oh, definitely Kylie. I'm not going to go into the profanities about it.
0: I've got no idea. Marky, I've got to tell you, my friend.
19: I have no idea what you're talking about.
0: You're making some vague reference to an interview that took place some time, which was blown completely out of proportion. It gave it far more credibility than it required.
19: I know. But, yeah, there was one person missing and I wonder why.
0: Sorry, again, you're being really cryptic. So who was missing?
19: Well, I don't want to get barred from the station if I say it, and you don't want to go to jail on that boy.
0: No, I don't. Marky, thank you. Julian in Armidale, good morning.
20: Good morning, sir. Memories of the Anti-Football League by veteran late columnist Don...
0: Yeah, it was a huge column. It was a mandatory reading, wasn't it?
20: Hey, we went to the same doctor's surgery in Melbourne. A lovely man. Did you ever have the privilege of meeting Keith Dunstan?
0: No, I didn't. I walked past him several times. He'd be sitting there reading a book not long before he passed away.
20: Many, many, many books he wrote. And he was also, I think he was also in Sydney papers too. He's definitely on the Herald, on the Sun.
1: Yep.
20: And then they moved to The Age. I'm sure he might have been interstate. Can you check that?
1: No, I can't. But there was a very famous column in the Sun where he, I think the page was called A Place in the Sun, wasn't it?
20: That's right.
1: A Place in the Sun.
20: Mm. Now, I think that John McMahon was the original host of on 3UZ's program on Sunday morning, and they used to have the gongs. And I believe that there may have been a few people that got their professional start on John McMahon's show. Can you confirm that?
1: No, I can't.
20: I think it might have been Rolf Harris, but this is no.
1: Really?
20: Who were the people that did get this? Could have, I may be wrong, but he was from Perth, wasn't he?
1: You're talking about Rolf?
20: The late Rolf Harris.
1: Yes, he was. Yes, he was. Yes, he was. Yes, he was.
20: I'm pretty sure that there were quite a few other famous people. Now, at 9 o'clock came 3UZ Newsbeat with John Ford. I don't know too much about John Ford. He's no longer alive, is he?
1: No.
20: And do you know of how many other people? I think Philip Brady may have hosted that for a while. And it wasn't Paul Macon. Whatever happened to Paul Macon?
1: Paul Macon is doing, when I last heard, he was living in far north Queensland and doing some really interesting projects in the community around. I'm just trying to think which part of far north Queensland. I think up through.
20: I haven't heard of him.
1: He's still there. I spoke to a dear friend of his who does some work with him up there 12 months ago.
20: Could you explain to me how come the King's birthday in Perth today?
1: I don't know. Queensland next Monday? Because they have different holidays in the state. There's nothing sinister about that. It's been going on for years, yeah, Julian.
20: For years. And also, it's a long, it is a long weekend in New South Wales next weekend, too.
1: I think it may well be.
20: Are we going to bring up next weekend the same old thing of this business of the daylight saving next week?
1: Probably. There'll be a talking point.
20: Now,
1: Everybody wants to talk about it from time to time.
20: We had it originally in Victoria in the 50s. Now, we got rid of it. Was it Henry Bolte that got rid of it? And was it Henry Bolte that brought... Was it Mr. Hamer that brought it back?
1: I don't recall the idea. So you're saying it was in the 50s?
20: That they got cancelled it. And then they brought it back in the 60s. I think the 50s premier was Sir Henry, wasn't it?
1: We'll just do a search on that for you to confirm. Daylight saving in Victoria would have been... Was it around the post-war?
20: No, the 50s.
1: Was it also the same in New South Wales and Queensland?
20: No, Queensland, when I was living in Queensland, I went to school in Queensland for a while. Sir Joe Bjelke-Petersen wouldn't allow it.
1: No, and they've still not had it.
20: And Western Australia have got rid of it. So do you think it's a good idea that we should cancel it altogether or what?
1: What, daylight saving?
20: Yes.
1: Oh, well, I don't necessarily care for it, but it doesn't bother me, Julian, I got to say. I know people love it. There are many, many people that love it.
20: So you've got to work next weekend? Do you longer, 1 hour longer?
1: No, well, I don't work on the weekend. I don't do the weekend. I do Monday, Tuesday, Wednesday, Thursday, Friday.
20: Oh, of course. What about your people on a long weekend?
1: Well, they've been doing it for years. I mean, it's par for the course, Julian. You're right.
20: Okay, the next thing I want to ask
1: but
20: you
1: they get
20: is,
1: it back on the they get it back at the end of it when they work an hour less.
20: So I have no idea really.
1: I think that's how it works.
20: Do people have memories of seeing the royal family in Perth in 1954? They went everywhere, didn't they?
1: They got to work where?
20: They went everywhere, didn't they? They went to Perth too, didn't they? The royal family.
1: Oh, I don't know, Julian, where they went, when they went. What year are you talking?
20: 1954, when they first came here.
1: Oh, I'm sure they probably did. There have been many, many visits and tours in that part of the world. Julian, always good to talk. You know what Mark was talking about? Anthony Albanese said that the Japanese Prime Minister had nice, yes, he did, and that he'd like to, yes, he did. Now, if Donald Trump said that, you'd be all over it. Yes, I would be. But I'm not too sure what the point of raising it this time of the morning was. It's probably the confusion. Another one says, what was all that gibber about talking about he got onto the AFL? Regards, Tom. Have no idea. Another one says, what the hell is Mark on about? We think he's lost it. Maybe. I did 25 years of night duty as a nurse, Tony, enjoying the twilight years. M and F now, whatever that means. What does M and F mean? Anybody? Bueller. Now supporting those doing it now. M and F, what does that mean? You'll have to tell me what that means. Iron levels went down Saturday afternoon. I think we've read all those texts there. Stay where you are, Pete. Michael will come to you next for Australia Overnight.
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1: Somebody will just have to remind us, the daylight saving in 42 through 44 as a wartime measure to conserve fuel, electricity and resources during World War II. So Australia and the United States introduced that. The schedule was, is that in all states, Jay? Does it say that? Yes, example, daylight saving. It's convoluted, but doesn't say mention whether it was Queensland. Was it in all states? Western Australia was exempt saving arrangement from 43 to 44 following local representations. But it doesn't mention Queensland during that period of time. You treat Mark like an idiot. Have a good look in the mirror. 420, come and have your say. Come and most of the time, and I've said this before, there are certain contexts and I have no idea what's being said. Now, whether I'm missing the nuances, I'm not too sure. But in normal everyday conversation, they're not conversations I have.

0: That's what makes great talkback radio. Speaking in tongues, I just don't understand. And I'm sorry if that comes across as being out of the loop, but I just am when it comes to some of those nuances. I apologise for that. Brenda, morning.
1: Good morning, Tony. I just wanted to shed a bit of light on what Marky was talking
0: Please,
1: about.
0: Please, if you will.
1: Okay. The Prime Minister wasn't present at the grand final because he's in the US at the moment.
0: Yeah.
1: The jokes going around were that he wasn't going to appear because of Kylie being there, due to the fact that with the interview, with Nikki Osborne, she asked who he would redact.
0: Like to bonk. Or words to that effect.
1: Yeah, shag was the word that was used. Mm.
0: It was pathetic, really, on so many fronts, Brenda.
1: Yes, it was.
0: It's not even worth considering or talking
1: Kylie.
0: About.
1: Yeah, he named Kylie. And then there was the issue with the Japanese Prime Minister when she presented him with the two melons. And he said, oh, nice melons. And he was holding them in front of his chest. So I don't know how else you're supposed to hold a big melon. He wouldn't have been able to hold them in each hand by his side.
0: Was it a bit of a beat up by sections of the media?
1: Yes.
0: Of course it was.
1: Yeah, definitely. But I know that's what Mark was getting at with the empty seat at the grand final because of the fact that Kylie was performing.
0: Yeah. So, thank you for sharing that. Now I've got the context of it. But the way that young Mark was trying to describe it, I didn't get the what he was trying to say because he wasn't saying anything.
1: You know, Marky, he has his mornings.
0: He does. Apparently, he does. Brenda, thank you. In Werribee, Michael, hello.
2: Morning, Tony. Yeah, Mark's funny. Yeah. And there was a massive political beat up, wasn't it?
0: Of course it was. Just crazy.
2: Yeah, she was a comic, and Albo admitted he got sucked into it, you know. But I find you not biased, Tony. Like, look, Trump's had some good things. He's got had some bad things. So I like to see the politician what they give and what they don't give, and then we make a judgment.
0: We do.
2: You know what I mean?
0: Yeah.
2: No, but I've had a funny weekend, Tony. The football was a beautiful day. On the Saturday, wasn't it? Unbelievable.
0: It was a phenomenal game to watch. It was exciting to the very, very end. And, you know, if you happen to barrack for Fremantle, you'd be profoundly and deeply disappointed, I bet the players were as well.
2: Yeah, I've never seen the way Brisbane came back there the last 5 minutes. Unbelievable.
0: Nothing seemed like that. I can't remember anything quite like that.
2: Yeah, I watched Geelong play 87. It was 87. A great game there.
0: Yeah.
2: And that was unbelievable, but this was right up there with the Geelong and Hawthorn game.
0: Yep.
2: What happened? Oh, Friday, what happened? I lost my best mate. He passed away. He was 64.
0: Yep.
2: He passed away at a bus shelter coming back from work.
0: When was that, Mike?
2: Friday.
0: Oh, I'm sorry to hear.
2: So it's really when somebody dies, like you've known all your life and went to school together, you just get that. It's like a bit of a shock, you know, but that was sad the way he just died like that,
0: From a heart condition to your knowledge, or?
2: No, as far as I know, I don't really know yet. So his brother's in Queensland, and I don't know yet, so I just found out from my sister.
0: Michael, I'm sorry to hear.
2: Yeah. Tony, before I go, there's one thing on Netflix. I don't know if you got Netflix. It's called Turning Point.
0: New series?
2: It's a series, and it's about the Cold War and what's happened like in the 50s, but a lot of it's about now, what's happening in Ukraine.
0: Yeah.
2: How, like, we've let it go, and, like, to be honest with you, I don't know why we didn't give them air support to begin with, because it was an invasion of a sovereign country, you know, but it gets you the details of what happened, what caused it, like, you know, what happened with Putin there, the way with his power. He wants the old USSR back. Yeah. It's quite, it's developing.
0: Yeah.
2: Like, it's not the way it's been going. Like, a million lives on both sides have been lost already or something, Tony.
0: Exactly right. And so I think that is the narrative, that Putin is looking to recreate what he had pretty much as a younger person.
2: Yes.
0: That's the narrative.
2: He was in Dresden. He was in that area.

0: West East Germany when the wall fell, and apparently it was so disgusted what happened. So he's a hardliner with the KGB background. So it's looking very dangerous unless they do something like a civil uprising there, because they already poisoned the other guy, Navalny, and Navalny. They poisoned him. They poisoned the previous Ukraine leader. He was poisoned. This is all in the actual
1: turning point. It's just weird stuff. Weird stuff.
0: Very worried about the world they turned went. Like, and what's happening with America there? Like, they're trying to get Iran. What do you think is going to happen, Tony?
1: Oh, Michael, don't ask me. Who would know is the answer. Who would know? It's good to talk. I've got to move on, Michael. Peter, Adelaide, morning.
2: Morning, Tony. Hello?
1: Go ahead.
2: Oh, sorry. Yeah. I find Mark fascinating. I share his ideologies on politics, but I won't go into that. Now, pork on the fork is the best way to get your iron levels up.
1: Thank you.
2: I don't eat enough meat, and consequently, I'm in the same boat as you. I'm not sure about what vegetables except broad beans, but I do know that... I'm more a vegetarian than a carnivore. Is that the right word? When you eat meat?
1: Carnivorous? Say, do you eat much meat?
2: No. I mean, I might have a schnitty on a Wednesday down at the local pub on Richmond Road, but apart from that, no.
1: What did you call it?
2: A schnitty, a schnitzel.
1: Okay.
2: Dino Schnitty.
1: What, Schnitzel's too hard to say?
2: Well, when we were growing up in the 60s and 70s, Tony, it was you had a pub meal and you called it a schnitzel.
1: Did.
2: Now, do you call it Parmigiana or Parmy in Melbourne?
1: Oh, well, I just call it Parmigiana.
2: Yeah, well, I love one of them too. Anyway, the other thing I wanted to bring up was that this daylight saving...
1: I wonder what they call... just on that, Peter, I'd be fascinated to find out what they call it in New South Wales and in Queensland.
2: Yeah, I don't know. I did have a few meals on the Sunshine Coast when I was up there 30 years ago. But anyway...
1: Well, you need to go back, I think, Pete. Go for a visit.
2: I need to, well, I'm not driving at the moment. But anyway, I think daylight saving here in Adelaide, South Australia, began in the early 70s, perhaps 71 when I was a teenager. But I don't really care. The only thing I don't like is being dark early in the morning, because I get up 3 a.m. every morning to do online surveys, and the benefit of daylight saving is longer daylight at night, I think, don't you?
1: What do you do at 3 o'clock in the morning for a survey?
2: Online surveys. You know, I do surveys. I do Mint surveys. I do My Opinion. I do YouGov. I've got about four platforms. Pure Profile. Don't pay much, but it passes the time.
1: Oh, so it's like work.
2: Well, on a meagre income, you've got to supplement, and that's what I do. I do surveys, yeah. Now, Pardon?
1: Well done, you.
2: Well, they pay $6 an hour, which is like 1970s wages. So, yeah. Now, the other thing is, what are we going to talk about? No footy. Can we talk about the Big Bash?
1: Well, the cricket season not far away, Pete. I got a fly. Roger Sutherland coming in just a moment. The healthy shift. Challenges of being a partner to a shift worker. Say that again. Challenges of being a partner to a shift worker. If you are one of them, want to hear from you, you can call through now. Challenges of a partner to a shift worker. 133693. 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And for Perth and Brisbane, 133882.
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1: Yay, he's here. Roger Sutherland, a healthy shift, challenges to being a partner to a shift worker. Joining Roger, founder of A Healthy Shift, creator of Shift Work Champions. Roger is a shift work performance and fatigue specialist. We should come over this side of the desk. With 40 years frontline shift work experience with VicPol, Victoria Police, does some incredible work. It's a big welcome, Roger Sutherland. Good morning.
12: Good morning, Tony, and also good morning to Australia.
1: Good morning, Australia, right across this great nation. So people are listening in Sydney, they're in Brisbane, they're in Perth, Adelaide, and of course here 3AW in Melbourne. I sent you a note yesterday, which is well and truly worthwhile talking about. It's a lovely email that came in to me, but I forwarded it to you because it really goes to what you're about. It says, Dear Mr. Sutherland, that's you.
12: It is indeed.
1: Firstly, thank you for your service as a police officer. I appreciate that you're trying to make changes to show first responders how they manage their health, sleep and their day. This is where it gets really interesting.
12: Yes.
1: I am the wife of a retired South Australian police officer, 42.5 years.
12: Yeah. Wow. That's a lot.
1: I'm also the mother of a single adult child who grew up managing her father's shifts, absences and whatever the job threw at her in her young life. Very important point, that.
12: Mm-hmm.
1: I'm still managing sleep deficiencies created by a husband working shift work for such a long time. Feel that the management and effects of shift work not only felt by the worker themselves, but also the worker's family. I've seen other police officers' wives experience suicide, alcoholism, breakdown of relationships. I experience long-term health issues, sleep deprivation, considerable stress, the inability to sleep until I heard my husband pull into our driveway, no matter what time his shift ended, is still a factor even though he was no longer working. Wow.
12: Yes.
1: How powerful is that?
12: Yep.
1: My point is, partners and children are there supporting their family member, but who is there to support them?
12: It's a great point.
1: It's a great point.
12: This is something that, I know Australia won't actually believe me on this, but I write a sheet and I send it in to Jay and yourself before I come in, just as some talking points. And my topic number one is, today was literally the challenges of being a partner to a shift worker and what that is like. because we underestimate it. Now, if I can today, this writer has actually written about waiting for the husband to come home or waiting for their partner to come home. And, you know, my mum went through that and my wife went through that and my partner went through that and we've been through that. We underestimate that as shift workers, what that's actually like for our partners at home. And I'll take you to that dreadful incident on the weekend in New South Wales where the young policewoman was killed in the police car.
1: Awful. Unimaginable.
12: Now, there's a father, Chen. Mm. I don't know whether you saw him interviewed on the TV yesterday. Absolutely dreadful. But what? There's a person that actually got the knock on the door that our writer is actually talking about, lying there worrying and wondering.
1: Will they come home safely?
12: Are they going to come home safely? Or is that knock on the door going to be the one that I've dreaded since the day you started? Now, remember this too. It's not only police and awful things that can happen to police. Let's look at people working overnight that are working in the industrial sector that could have an accident at work, because fatigue-related accidents are horrendous, right, and happen a lot overnight. And then we've got people who are paramedics that, you know, you can fall asleep. The most dangerous part of a night shift is the drive home, without any doubt whatsoever. It's not so much the shift, it's the drive home. Okay, I've done the shift, I feel good now, I can make it, and drive home. And you become complacent. Mm. And this is where we have some severe accidents. And it isn't until that car pulls in the driveway that you realise, I can relax. And you've seen that this writer has talked about the impacts that that's had with insomnia for her, and also the impacts that it's had with her daughter. So what I want to hear from is, I'd love to hear from people who are the partners of shift workers.
1: Yeah.
12: And can you call us on 133693 and just talk us through, what is it like as the partner being at home? What is it like as the daughter? See, I've got a daughter that's in the police. I've got a son-in-law that's in the police, and I've got a son who's in emergency services, as well as my partner.
1: Are you acutely aware?
12: I'm very acutely aware of what it's like when your children are working night shift. And I've had the knock on the door, but not in that way. But I had a knock on the door from uniform and also worried. And the first place that my mind went was, oh, my God.
1: He's the worst.
12: Yeah. The worst.
1: This letter goes on. My husband has left the police force.
12: Yes.
1: Profound deafness caused by sirens of a police car.
12: Underestimated.
1: True? Yep.
12: Yes, true story.
1: Does that ever get... what's the word? Addressed?
12: Well, does it? Yeah, well, it's a work cover thing. So what happens is that is an issue that as you're driving along, you don't realise that this exposure over time. There's a lot of police members as well that work on firearm ranges as well, gun ranges.
1: Mm.
12: Even though you're wearing ear protection and things like that, that continual exposure to those firearms going off. And you got to remember, going back, you know, we're much better now than we were many, many years ago with how we actually protect ourselves as well.
1: A good person who just says, Kel Richards, odds words, 2GB on a Thursday night with John Stanley. Yeah, he's wonderful, Kel. We're trying to get him on this program from time to time. For saying daylight saving as opposed to daylight savings.
12: Daylight saving.
1: Daylight saving, which is great. Well done, you. Sue Sunbury, morning.
13: Oh, good morning, Tony. How are you?
1: I'm well. Say hello to Roger.
12: Morning, Sue.
13: Hello. Hello, Roger. How are you going?
12: I'm very, very well. Thank you very much.
13: Yes, you're a shift worker too?
12: I did 40 years of shift work. Lucky for me, stopped about two and a half years ago now.
13: Wow, that's a long time. A long time of shift work.
12: It was.
13: I don't know how you did it, but people do it because it's what you do. It's either you get so used to it, but you write about a lot of things. I did shift work nursing, so I
12: well
13: used
12: done,
13: to
12: sir.
13: Do a lot of, we used to call it the graveyard shift.
12: That's, absolutely, that's and it is. and how long did you do that for, Sue? How long did you do your shift work for?
13: Nursing, I did it for nearly 20 years.
12: Amazing. Whoa. Well done. Sacrificing your own health for the health of others is the most selfless thing that I think people can do, Sue.
13: I know. It's a strange shift because when you go to work at night, Well, we used to start at 10 at night,
12: yes,
13: at 7 in the morning.
12: Yep.
13: So you sort of, you do get used to it, but when you do go to work, everyone's either sleeping in the nursing where I worked, but there's a lot that are awake. But it's a strange feeling when you go because you don't have the same feeling as you, when you work in the day, because it's busy in the daytime.
12: Yeah, it's very different, isn't it?
13: It's very unusual.
12: And also, when, Sue, as a female too, did you find it quite difficult as well? Like, I know I've coached a lot of nurses one-to-one and they really struggle with the night shift as a female as well in particular. Did you find that yourself?
13: In so many ways, yes, I did, yeah.
12: Yeah.
13: It was, you sort of knew that your family were home sleeping.
12: Yes.
13: And you were sort of wide awake.
12: Yeah.
13: You'd go home in the morning and they'd be getting ready to go off to school or then off to work or whatever they were doing. It was like, hi, goodbye. You know, it was like you had that sort of strange feeling between yourself and your family.
12: Well done, Sue. Thank you so much for what you've done.
1: Great call. So, again, going back to you, Roger, if I may.
12: Yes.
1: A lot of these issues like this, the pressure that it puts on family.
12: Yes.
1: For a range of reasons, as addressed, for the most part, is unaddressed by those that run these great operations.
12: No, that's 100%
1: correct. Never gets discussed.
12: No, it doesn't. It doesn't get. Oh, they will stand at the lectern and they will say, "Oh, we have the welfare of our members and we have the welfare of our officers."
1: So it's tokenistic.
12: But the thing is, they don't. There's not enough that's done to educate the actual shift worker on how to optimise their life around it to make it a lot easier for their families. And shift workers today are literally bumbling their way through it, learning from other people, which is why I'm doing what I do today. And the reason why I do what I do today, and I'm developed a new framework, an entirely new framework. And I want to be honest with you, I've written to the Chief Commissioner Bush, I've also written to the chief in Queensland, the chief in New South Wales and South Australia and West Australia to introduce my framework of shift work champions.
1: Feedback?
12: I haven't heard any. Well, no, I only wrote to them on the weekend.
1: Oh, right. Okay.
12: So it's literally on the weekend because I think we don't want to educate people at recruit level in the academy. People need to have felt the impact of shift work. They need to have actually gone out there and done it. It's one thing.
1: But your case, I imagine, of the academies right across Australia, nobody's going to stand in front of a 21, 22, 25-year-old and say, this is what your life is going to look like.
12: No, but you can, but they don't comprehend it until they go back. See, a lot of programs, like in Victoria, they go through the academy and then they go out, but then they go back again after about 6 months or 8 months. They go back again and they do a week and then they go back out, then they go back in and do another week and then they go back out. That's the time to get them when they've started really feeling, oh, my God, this is night shift. This is what it's like. When do I eat? What do I do? But what I want to do or what I'm trying to bring in now is I've developed a whole framework where we champion people in the workplace and we educate them so that they are on shift in real time educating the new people.
1: 133-693, come and join us.
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1: Look at the text line, Rog. Tone, Roger, the anxiety waiting for a shift worker to come home, is it any different between waiting for, say, a teenager, an adult home to come home child, say, Friday or Saturday night? I guess mums and dads across Australia forever, as we did, have that anxiety for kids coming home.
12: Do you know, I would hate to be waiting for my teenage child to come home.
1: Yeah.
12: Like, it was bad enough when I was doing it, you know, 20 years ago.
1: Knowing what you know now.
12: Knowing what I know now. Or even, you remember, I was out there working at the time and seeing it all and knowing what was going on. So it was always such a worry. But today, I'd be terrified if my kids were out and not around. And you're right, the anxiety would be very, very similar. Lying there away. And you mentioned off air just before this, of, you know, you would go into your parents' room and you'd say, oh, we're home.
1: We're home. At 1 or 2 o'clock in the morning.
12: But you got to remember, your folks were awake waiting for that.
1: Yeah. Dave and Q, say hi to Roger Sutherland. Hi, Dave.
23: Hi, Roger. How are you going, mate?
12: Good morning, Dave.
23: I've just reapplied to go back to Victoria Police after 20 years away.
12: Wow.
23: And I'm just waiting on a contract to come through.
12: Yes.
23: And
12: as a reservist?
23: I'll be back at the academy, mate, for 26 weeks.
12: Oh, so you're going back full-time? You're not even going back as a reservist?
23: No, I'm going back full-time. There's a pilot program. I've been verbally offered the role of a sergeant. I left as a leading senior Connie, and I was a detective as well.
12: Yeah.
23: But the skills and experience, you know, I've had for the last 20 years outside Victoria Police have been fantastic. And I can't wait to get back there, mate. I'm so excited.
12: I love it. I love it, Dave. And the fact that you've been out for 20 years... I can tell you from myself, because, you know, I did 40 and I retired, but if I was to go back 20 years, I think one of the biggest things that's lacking in policing today is the experience like what you've got of educating the newer people today, how to drive around, how to catch a crook, how to crawl around factory areas, what to look for, because they just don't know today.
23: Yeah, no, I know. And I think it's probably multifactorial why, but a lot of the skills of communicating with people, yes. You know, one-on-one and talking and meeting people. Everything is done online and texting and that, so they probably lack a bit of that. But I'm really looking forward to going and helping some of the, you know, the new recruits and you know, and talking to crooks and working the street. And,
12: Great yeah, attitude, really Dave. Love it.
1: Yeah. Just a quick one from me, if I may. What's the reaction to family, friends and loved ones?
12: I was just going
1: to
12: say that.
1: Going back to serve.
23: I've got four kids. The youngest is 17, two are 18, and one's 22, and they are so excited for me.
12: Really? Yeah. Fantastic. Yeah. Maybe they might follow you in as well. They might follow you once they see what you're going through. Because if you're going to go through that 26-week program and they're going to watch you going through that, maybe you might motivate them to do the same. Like my daughter's in, my son is a police call taker and fire dispatcher, my partner is a police dispatcher, and my son-in-law's in the police as well. You never know what you're going to motivate, Dave.
23: My two daughters may be interested. I'm not sure if my sons will be interested, but I know in particular one of my daughters, but she's only 18. I think she needs a few more years to just, you know, get out in the workforce 100%. And learn a few skills and then come in. Yeah.
12: I would make it 25. Well done, Dave. I love it. Yeah. And people like yourself need to go back and help. And with the right attitude, and you've got the right attitude to go back in and enjoy it. And I wish you all the very best.
1: Great call, Dave. Well done, you. Roger, I work 12-hour shifts travelling being 500-600 k's a night. Yep. Partner stresses to the point she tracks my phone to make sure I'm moving. She doesn't need the stress on top of her brain cancer that she's also dealing with, says Mark. Well,
12: I know a lot of people that are tracking their, you know, tracking their partners. Now, this is not stalking.
1: No.
12: You know, a lot of people do it. But that creates anxiety in itself. The more we track, the harder it is on our actual bodies. Like, you know, even tracking food, tracking, you know, steps, tracking everything else, it causes us a lot of problems.
1: I've been working decades. 224 roster, 2 days, two nights, four off.
12: Yep.
1: Need to be militant about that routine. Sleep at the same times, et cetera. Not easy. We'll take more calls coming up. Come and join us wherever you are right around Australia for shift workers or families of shift workers. 133693 for Sydney 131873 and for Brisbane 133882.
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1: 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Roger Sutherland's here, a healthy shift. I'm Tony Mack. Good morning.
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27: Good morning, I'm Dusty Fitzpatrick. The opposition believes Australia's best defence against the threat of AI is to develop its own capability. The heads of two AI companies have been called to appear before a Senate inquiry days after an OpenAI agent breached a number of government systems, including Medicare. Authorities are working to determine whether the incursions breached law. Deputy Liberal Leader Jane Hume has told the ABC our systems must be protected.
28: The best way to do that is to use the most sophisticated AI to fight sophisticated AI. We can only do that if we are a trusted partner of the US and of those big companies in the US, whether it be Anthropic, whether it be OpenAI or others. And in order to do that, we want to make sure that we build those relationships, not threaten them.
27: Anthony Albanese remains preferred Prime Minister according to analysis of news polls, despite a surge from One Nation in New South Wales and Queensland. The minor party has overtaken both Labor and the Coalition in both states, while trailing narrowly in South Australia and WA. Pauline Hanson trails 45-56 as preferred PM. Five men have been arrested at an Air Force base in the UK on suspicion of offences under Britain's Explosives Act. RAF Fairford in southwest England has been used by US forces to carry out bombing missions on Iranian missile sites responsible for attacking ships in the Strait of Hormuz. Nearby residents were evacuated as a major incident was declared. Iran's foreign minister says a negotiated solution is the only way to end the conflict with the US. It comes after President Donald Trump publicly rejected a proposal by Tehran to open the Strait of Hormuz. President Trump told reporters the seven-day peace plan requiring the end of a US naval blockade was not acceptable. A Queensland police officer is being hailed a hero after chasing down a man accused of attacking him and another officer. The 35-year-old's been charged with two counts of attempted murder over the alleged stabbings near Brisbane. Acting Chief Superintendent Heath McQueen says both officers were hospitalised as a result.
29: The incident, particularly this morning, highlights the type of commitment and courage that our officers demonstrate.
27: And a national campaign has been launched to educate the public on H5 bird flu, including what to do when encountering sick or dead birds. 652 cases of the strain have been recorded across the country, with South Australia and Victoria bearing the brunt of the disease. In finance, the Australian share market forecast to open up 3 points, one Aussie dollar buying 70.2 US cents.
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27: better. Newcastle Knights have gone from NRL wooden spooners to their first grand final in 25 years. The Novocastrians defeating Penrith 22-14 at Accor Stadium, despite playing a man down for the entire second half. Three Australian women have played out finals tennis matches in Asia. Craig Gabriel reports from Beijing.
30: For the first
10: time since 2017, there's been a tour-level final between two Australian women. In Seoul, Kim Birrell, playing her third career final, has defeated Maya Joint for her first career title, 6-4, 6-2, and that'll move her to a career high just outside the top 40. And in Singapore, Talia Gibson unfortunately lost that final to Canadian Leila Fernandez, 7-5, 6-love. It was the first time since 1977 that three Australian women have been in finals on the same weekend. Craig Gabriel, Beijing.
27: And the Wallabies have defeated the Springboks. That's news and sport.
13: Good morning, Australia. You're in Cox Country. It's warming up, and so are the deals on Australia's favourite mowers. 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
5: Your four-day forecast for Gippsland and the Valley for Monday. Chance of fog about in the morning, a chance of frost as well. A sunny day to follow with light winds. Tuesday, partly cloudy after a foggy start, light winds 25. Wednesday, possible shower developing and partly cloudy, 25. And Thursday, showers atop, 26. Heading for a high on Monday in the Valley of 20, Sale 18, Bairnsdale 19, and Lakes Norbost expecting 18. At the moment, 4 degrees.
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8: Roger Sutherland is here. Sydney, 14.4 degrees, cloudy and a top of 20 morning. Melbourne, just over 6 degrees. Mainly sunny though, so beautiful.
9: Feels like it. It feels like
8: outside,
9: it out there.
8: Too. Chilly. Mm-hmm. Top of 18. Brisbane, 18.4 degrees, 25 and some showers on the way. Perth, hello. 12 degrees, showers and 21. 27 degrees in Adelaide. And 13 degrees right now. Gents, can we read this one?
9: Yep.
8: No one under the age of 25 should be a police officer.
9: I agree with that.
8: Really?
9: I've always said that from the outset. 100%.
8: It says here, this is a really interesting text from Margaret. Oh, for those that are just tuning in for the first time, Roger Sutherland is here from A Healthy Shift. We talk all things to do with shift work and the cons, the pros, the cons of shift work. We'll get back to that in just a tick. This text says, too young, brain not developed, poor reasoning skills, no life experience. How does that age group possibly bring safety and value to community? Is training enough? We'll come back to that. You can answer that shortly.
9: Yep, sure.
8: As for partners of emergency services, workers tracking their other half on the phone.
9: Totally ridiculous.
8: Mm-hmm.
9: Who's got the problem?
8: If you choose those kind of jobs, you know the issues, so don't whinge. Little harsh?
9: Yeah, that's incredibly harsh. Incredibly harsh. Yep.
8: So many people in emergency service jobs are actually the wrong kind of personality. If that is true, then how do we choose? What's the right personality?
9: Well, what is the right person?
8: Yeah.
9: You tell me.
8: Those not coping with general shift work, cops, ambos, nurses in particular, should best leave as they actually high risk and burden to colleagues who don't complain, says Margaret.
9: Okay, can I just address a few of those points from Margaret? First of all, with Margaret, I've always said...
8: Too young?
9: 25 should be the cutoff, not 18. Even in some states now, I think... Correct me if I'm wrong. We're going into Queensland, but I believe that you can actually start and apply when you're 17 in Queensland. So by the time you turn 18, you can start. Right? That's too young. There's not enough life experience to do policing. You need to have life experience.
8: Does training shed that skin?
9: No. Training is the training. It's a sausage factory just to produce people and put them out. You're actually learning on the job from colleagues and peers in the job. You learn the very basics as you're going through the academy, but we're talking about police there. I still think that you need to be at least 25 to do that job. poor resembling skills. I think that's probably harsh. No life experience. I agree with that. Now, as partners of emergency services tracking their phones, partners' phones, ridiculous. I agree with that because I think it's disordered. It creates more anxiety. If they're stopped in one place for a long time, they could literally be just talking to someone on the side of the road and that would cause a problem. So I agree with that. I do not agree with so many people in emergency service jobs actually the wrong kind of personality. Maybe not, but it's very hard to sort through. It's a reflection of society. Mm. Like the Victoria Police has got, I think, approximately 18,000 all up members. You're going to get people who are not suited in that. In radio, there's people that are not suited. Everywhere, there are people that are not suited. It's a reflection on society today. And shift work is literally high risk and a burden to the body.
8: The idea of a 17, 18, 19-year-old going into something like police work,
9: yep.
8: I mean, it's a bit like even, say, this job.
9: Yes.
8: As a young announcer.
9: Yep.
8: At 20, 21, 22, I had no idea what I was doing.
9: But you're not even worldly.
8: You
9: hadn't travelled, hadn't been out of the state.
8: All I wanted to do was play racy records.
9: Yeah, no. Really. Oh, come on, Eileen.
8: No, that was some do, some don't. Some girls do.
9: Well, it's the same thing, isn't it?
8: Yes. Right. Come on, Eileen. Thank you.
9: But the thing is, we at that age, see, I started when I was 20 and I was so wet behind the ears. Like, I really was. I remember turning up to one of my first jobs and someone saying to me, mate, does your mum and dad know where you are? Like,
8: yeah.
9: And it was literally like, I'd say, yeah, of course they do. Like, I'm in the police. Like, but I didn't realise what they were actually implying because I didn't have the maturity to even know what they were referring to. Right.
8: Yeah.
9: And so I would be at work and I'd be going in sorting really heavy family violent domestics that I had no idea.
8: How were you supposed to possibly intervene?
9: Well, I would say to people, because I learnt verbal judo, and verbal judo is excellent. I would say, yeah, maybe I don't know, but I'm here to help you, so let's try and sort this through. I am here to help you.
8: Gavin in Portland, come and join us. Hello, Gav.
10: Hello, mate. What about truck drivers who drives all night and that has been doing it for years and years and years, like yourself?
9: Yeah, absolutely.
10: We actually know the fatigue better than not very smart, but most of the other sort of people, when you're tired, you pull up and go to sleep.
9: But, Gavin, there's regulations around that too, isn't there? Like, you know that you're only allowed to drive for so long before you must stop because of the risk. But they don't have that in any... Like, the police don't have that. Paramedics don't have that. Nurses don't have that. Like, as a truck driver, he's allowed to be on the road for 5 hours, then he's got to have a half an hour break. But nurses are expected to go 12 hours. Police are expected to go 12 hours.
8: Much.
9: It's outrageous.
8: Yeah.
9: It is. There's no fatigue management. Fatigue management must be better in all of these services.
8: So what's the shift for most officers around Australia? So a changeover would be, what, 10 o'clock at night, 11 o'clock at night?
9: Majority, 10 or 11.
8: Through until?
9: 6 or 7. 7 or, 7 or 8. 7.
8: So, yeah. So let's call it 7, maybe 8.
9: Yep, 7, maybe 8.
8: So it's a long shift.
9: And it's through the worst part of your biological rhythm. It's the time when your body is literally forcing you to sleep. And it is the worst. And we've got to remember too, Tony, this 1 in 5 people are shift workers now. And this brings me to the point, who teaches people how to optimise their life around shift work? Who teaches them? Because I know that in 40 years in Victoria Police, I started in the academy and I was taught law, I was taught firearms, I was taught everything. But in the whole 14,500 days that I was in VicPol, and I worked that out the other day, 14,500 days, I was never once taught how to go about shift work, optimise it, how to go about when to eat, what to eat, how to sleep.
8: So there was no verbal conversation around that at all.
9: And there still isn't today. Never. You learn from your colleagues, and this is not just in the police. This is nursing, paramedics, flight attendants, cabin crew, industrial. I can guarantee, I would love to hear from someone someone out there that can ring in and say to me, no, our work sits us down and every 6 months we go through a program on how to optimise our lives around shift work. I guarantee no one can ring.
8: Nobody will call.
9: I can guarantee no one will call because they just don't do it today.
8: Which has got
9: and
8: to be
9: this is the gap that I've identified.
8: Massive price for community.
9: Well, you see, this is the thing. A lot of organisations, Tony, will not spend the money. But have they actually saved the money by not spending the money in education? Because the bottom line is impacted with unplanned leave, staff leaving, fatigue-related accidents, fatigue-related complaints, burnout, low morale. That's where it comes out in the bottom line. If you don't invest in your staff...
8: Which costs millions of dollars.
9: Billions. Yeah, it does. It costs organisations millions and millions. And I know one soldier falls over and then they just replace them with another one. I understand that. But that soldier's going to fall over as well because there isn't any education on how to actually teach people about how to optimise their life around shift work. And you can with simple strategies.
8: Your calls the other side. Come and join us. So if you might be in New South Wales, 131873, rest of 133693. It's Australia Overnight. Good morning.
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8: 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Everything closes at
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8: midnight.
9: Everything shuts at midnight.
8: No crime, no police needed.
9: No nursing. While you're in hospital recovering, no one around.
8: Nobody around. No fireys.
9: No fireys.
8: Nothing happens after midnight.
9: No product. Amazon, your delivery is not getting delivered.
8: Nothing.
9: No.
8: No trucks after midnight.
9: No trucks. No trucks transporting. But, you know, that's one. What was the other one that I was going to read here, which was a really good one too?
8: Let's take a couple.
9: Oh, yes. 5 a.m.'s the hardest.
8: Yeah,
9: a lot of people. Now, I will say this. It's a circadian slump. It's a natural circadian slump in your system. And for those that work overnight, and a lot of people find, oh, it's so cold. Like, I came in here this morning and Jay said, oh, I feel really cold. It's a natural slump in your circadian system.
8: Jay said he feels cold.
9: Yeah.
8: Well, put a jumper on. Really?
9: He doesn't want to. No, but what happens is a lot of people do. They feel really cold between 3 and 5 a.m. and there's a reason because it's a slump.
8: Glenn, hello.
12: Oh, good morning, guys. How are you going?
8: We're well, thank you. Well, you wanted to say, Glenn?
12: I just want to say what a very clever idea was with education on working the shift hours.
9: Yes.
12: It's very, very smart. The actual fact, employers could be saving a lot of money by doing that education, because you burn out these people and you lose all their experience with them.
9: Glenn, how can we not? How is it we are not educating shift workers in shift working organisations? I don't understand it. We give them all the tools to do the job. They know where to go. They know who to report to, how to operate the machine. We give them the policies, procedures, all the safety requirements. And we don't educate them on how to optimise their lives around shift work. We just give them a roster and say, that's your roster. Are you a shift worker, Glenn?
12: No, I'm not. I've had a brother-in-law who did it for many years, and you'd see he's just always tired and just trying to adjust, and then all of a sudden he's on the next shift run, and it blows me away that, you know, education, you know, is not just about how to pull a gun out of a holster or how to put an IV into an arm or anything like that. It's a whole circle and around people's lifestyles as well. And, you know, if you're not managing that, then how can you manage for a better outcome and better performance and in both work and lifestyle and happiness, family happiness?
9: 100%, Glenn. And I believe it's about optimising shift workers' lives outside of their job.
8: Yeah.
9: That's what I do, because when you've got a really good work-life balance outside of your job, you come to work optimal, ready to do the job. Like, we're giving police officers and we're giving paramedics drugs. We're giving nurses drugs to administer, doctors working night shift, drugs, and we're giving police firearms. But we're not educating them in fatigue management around that, and we're just allowing them to be out there and doing this while they're really, really struggling and just saying, oh, mate, that's just part of shift work.
8: It's almost... Glenn, who were we talking to?
9: Glenn. It was Glenn.
8: Fantastic great call. Thank you, Glenn.
9: Yeah, it was.
8: It's almost neglectful.
9: It's derelict.
8: Cheers.
9: It's derelict. And, you know, there's a new regulation in state in Victoria here, which is the psychosocial health regulations as well, where there is a moral obligation, a written legal obligation now on organisations to do a lot more for their staff around these things.
8: Yeah, lots of great calls. Gemma in Sydney, morning.
19: Very good morning. I just wanted to make a comment. I've been a shift worker for about 24 years.
9: Wow.
19: With ambulance. And I'm now involved with education for the communications team. So that's our 000 call takers and dispatchers. And we do briefly touch on shift work and look, it could be better, absolutely. But we have developed a program where it's called the Shift Worker's Guide to Wellbeing. And it's something that's available in hard copy or on the intranet.
9: Fantastic.
19: That, our new staff members can access and get a little bit of an idea about how to go about shift work. It's 12-hour days and 12-hour nights, and on the road it can be longer than that if you get that late job. And my experience would be different, so I can pass on my experience and just give advice, but it's really individual, so they would have to work out their own routine. But we're getting better, because I remember 24 years ago we had nothing like that, so we're trying.
9: Gemma, I love this. I'd love to connect offline in relation to this, because I think what you're doing and the way you're going about it is a credit to you and the organisation with what you're doing. And I have experience with 000 as well, because I worked there for 12 years, so I know the other side of that as well from the police perspective. So,
8: Gemma, if you're still there, Gem, could you send an email to us at overnights, plural, overnights at 3aw.com.au?
9: Yeah, I'd love to connect.
19: Okay, no problem. Thank you.
8: And then I'll flick that through to Roger and connect, because I think there could be a couple of projects come out of

0: Is getting underway very shortly as well. Jimmy Bartel, Mark Allen, sitting in for 3AW Brekkie. And Heidi Murphy, I think, looking after the show from Tom this morning from 8:30 as well. It's all part of Australia Overnight. Good morning.
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0: As we do, we run out of time. Your favourite 3AW Brekkie with Jimmy Bartel and Mark Allen getting underway. 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
16: Yes. 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
16: A_healthy_shift. 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
0: Oh.
16: Episode 421, I think I just dropped this morning.
0: 421?
16: 421.
0: When am I going to be a guest?
16: Do you want to be a guest?
0: Not particularly.
16: Okay. Let's see. I come and be a guest on your show.
0: Well, you do, but you haven't asked me.
16: Wow.
0: I'll see you.
16: I might not see you next fortnight.
0: Thank you. I'll see you in a couple of weeks' time.
16: Thank you.
0: God willing.
16: Thank you.
0: Jimmy and Mark, ready to go. 3AW, Brekkie, Heidi, just after 8:30. It's Tony Mack for Australia Overnight.
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0: 6 degrees in Melbourne, mostly sunny today with a maximum of 18. It's 5:30. Good morning, I'm Madeline Burke. Three people have died in separate incidents on the state's roads. Last night at Ledcourt, two vehicles collided on the Western Highway. A pair had been travelling in one car, one of four people in the other is in a critical condition. Two people in one of those vehicles died at the scene. Meanwhile, in Broadford, a truck struck and killed a pedestrian in the early hours of this morning. The truck driver is assisting police with their investigation. Five men have been arrested outside a RAF base in southwest England on suspicion of preparing a terrorist attack. A major incident was declared and about 80 homes in the town of Welford were evacuated as a precaution. The US military had been using the base to carry out strikes on Iranian missile sites. US President Donald Trump telling reporters the men arrested were looking to do big damage.
1: An amazing job. We had them under investigation. They were looking to do big damage to our fort, and working with the British worked out great.
2: Were they migrants?
1: It may have been Scotland Yard. I don't know. We worked with a lot of them. We had them under view for a long time, and we got them.
0: Australia's top criminal intelligence body says crime as a service is making serious and organised crime cheaper and easier to access. The Australian Criminal Intelligence Commission says encrypted platforms are allowing people to outsource offences, including attacks, arsons and shootings. It's feared the model is allowing a new generation of digital criminals to become involved in serious offending. And it comes as Victoria Police investigate alleged online platforms used to recruit young offenders for attacks linked to Melbourne's so-called bar wars. New homeowners could be forking out up to 46% of their income on mortgage repayments. The Federal Opposition analysis is as the Reserve Bank prepares to meet with interest rates expected to rise. Rudo Bank is predicting as many as four rate hikes in the next year, largely due to global economic factors. Meanwhile, the final budget numbers will be released today, which are expected to show a $6 billion improvement. Federal politics editor Michael Packey.
3: Around this time of year, Treasury releases data which squares the nation's books for the last financial year. The underlying deficit is tipped to be $6 billion lower than predicted in the May budget. But exactly how this result has been achieved is not known as yet. Analysts believe strong commodity exports are likely to be the biggest contributor. The budget result comes as the Albanese government is under pressure to deliver more cost of living relief as the Reserve Bank begins its two-day board meeting today, which could result in another interest rate hike. Michael Packey reporting.
0: In finance, the Dow Jones is up 478 points. The Aussie dollar buying 70.2 US cents.
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0: There's a push for statues honouring Chris Fagan and Lee Matthews to be built at Brisbane's Olympic Stadium. Lions chairman Andrew Wellington says they both deserve to be immortalised in bronze. Meanwhile, Alex Pearce will have scans today on his injured Achilles. Fremantle is hopeful it may only be a partial tear.
5: 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You're in Cox Country. 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
7: Good morning, it's Daniel Brewer with your Gippsland News and Sport. South Gippsland and Wellington Shire Councils hosted Australian Energy Infrastructure Commissioner Tony Marr to discuss Gippsland's emerging renewable energy industry. Tom Rody reports.
8: The Commissioner says communities want genuine engagement, clear information and confidence they won't be left worse off by new energy projects. Councillors also stressed the importance of early community consultation and ensuring the costs and impacts of new infrastructure aren't unfair fairly carried by local communities or ratepayers. The meeting also explored opportunities for councils to work together as the offshore wind industry develops. Tom Rody, Ace Radio.
7: The latest crime statistics have been released for the year ending 30th of June by the Crime Statistics Agency. For the Latrobe local government area, 10,304 incidents were recorded, which is an increase of 3.4%, and Wellington LGA 4,075, an increase of 3.7%. Deputy Commissioner Regional Operations Bob Hill says police are doing an extraordinary job.
2: During the reporting period, we know, yet again, Victoria Police and members on the ground have done an extraordinary job of holding people to account.
7: Community groups, schools and businesses across the region recently wore their PJs to raise funds for a better life for foster kids. At an event last week, the organisation announced they were able to raise over $63,000. Heather Baird says it was wonderful to see everyone participating.
9: It's the biggest amount we've had so far. We had a sea of pyjamas everywhere in sale, especially in sale. But we had schools from one end of Gippsland to the other end of Gippsland. So it was a really big day and raised a lot of awareness for a better life for foster kids and the foster children and what they go through.
10: Great food, great atmosphere. Dine in at Gray's Bistro, open for lunch and dinner at the Sale Greyhound Club. Local sport.
7: Sean Mooney is returning to the Bairnsdale Football Netball Club for 2027, taking on several key leadership roles. Mooney will be head of junior development and head of the youth development program, while also coaching the under-16s. That's the latest in local news and sport.
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11: Your four-day forecast for Gippsland and the Valley for Monday. Chance of fog about in the morning, a chance of frost as well. A sunny day to follow with light winds. Tuesday, partly cloudy after a foggy start, light winds 25. Wednesday, possible shower developing and partly cloudy 25. And Thursday, showers atop 26. Heading for a high on Monday in the Valley of 20, Sale 18, Bairnsdale 19 and Lakes Norbost expecting 18.
12: At the moment, 4 degrees.
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13: Good morning. Welcome to Country Today, this Monday, the 28th day of September. I'm Libby Price. Great to have your company this morning. Last week, we heard what the Federal Coalition energy policy is from the Shadow Energy Minister, Dan Tehan. Not surprisingly, the Climate Council's damning in its response and says it will, in fact, increase energy costs for consumers. And every year, fruit growers in the Goulburn Valley plead with the state government to continue funding the fruit fly control program. Every year, it waits until the 11th hour to come up with the money. You'll hear from the Liberal member for Northern Victoria, Wendy Lovell.
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14: Good morning, I'm Sophie Clark in the Victorian Rural Newsroom. Farmers are being warned to prepare for a costly harvest as diesel prices continue to climb. US President Donald Trump is considering freezing his country's diesel exports, prompting further market uncertainty. Researchers believe prices could reach $4 a litre as a result. There's suggestion agricultural production could be key to building a more secure domestic fuel supply. A Rabobank report has found the country's heavy reliance on imports leaves farmers, freight operators, mining and motorists exposed to global supply disruptions and price spikes. Other agricultural exporters have reduced similar risks by producing biofuels from locally available crops, animal fats and waste oils. Report author Stefan Vogel says Australia has the feedstock base to do the same.
15: If you look across the country in the southern and western parts, there isn't a whole lot of consumption for the oilseed side, for the grain side. So they are heavily export dependent and we clearly could change that and create a domestic market. The exports for farm products could find a second market that farmers can sell into and that can help us with the fuel side.
14: Farmers are asking the federal government to reconsider a cap being placed on working holiday makers. Advocates have arranged a deal to fast-track the visas of ready-to-work applicants, but Westaway Raspberry Farm owner Richard Clark warns Labor's cap on three-year visa extensions will hit the sector hard.
16: Would I, as a farmer, prefer to have a working holiday visa maker who's done 180 days on a watermelon farm in Chinchilla, or would I prefer to have a person who's just come out of an office in Europe? One is far more farm fit, and the cap of 5,000 people to get a third-year visa is going to have significant impacts on farm productivity.
0: A project aimed at improving the productivity and profitability of the dried grape industry is gaining traction in Victoria. Vines have been planted at a trial site in Mildura, where researchers will work to identify and promote trellis systems best suited to advanced climate-ready grape varieties. Machinery operators are being reminded of their legal duty to prevent the spread of a noxious weed. There's concern Parthenium weed could be brought into New South Wales on harvesting equipment coming from Queensland. New South Wales Department of Primary Industries and Regional Development's Bill Davidson says headers should be properly cleaned and inspected before crossing the border.
17: That's their aim, is to make sure that their machinery is being cleaned in accordance with the biosecurity order permitted activities under the Biosecurity Act. Then it needs to be presented at one of these inspection stations. They then complete a record of movement, then they get issued with a certificate.
0: And despite facing ongoing economical challenges, the rural community is banding together to showcase its achievements. Farmers are among the many exhibitors at the Melbourne Royal Show looking to give city residents a taste of the bush. Senior competitions manager Martin Garoni says it's times like these that communities band together.
18: Regardless of what else is going on in your life, they're great opportunities to get together and catch up with people that you only see probably once every 12 months. So we're hoping that we continue to see that for the rest of the show. But definitely the entries for all of our rural competitions and our agricultural competitions have been very strong this year, and we're really excited.
0: And that's the state of the country. I'm Sophie Clark. Have a great morning.
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7: Joining us now is Peter Stapledon, Senior Forecaster for the Bureau of Meteorology. Peter, good morning to you. What can we expect with the weather?
19: Morning, Daniel. Lovely to speak to you and your listeners. Yes, so on the outlook for today, the state is under the influence of a high-pressure system and ridge that's kind of sitting over the state as we speak. We are still in this southerly arm of that just for this morning, and that's led to some fairly cool overnight temperatures, well down into the single digits across basically the whole state. Some lowest locations even nudging the zero mark. So a slightly cooler than average morning this morning across the state. But really the trend as we look further on into the week is certainly one on the warming side. That high pressure system today will be transitioning across to the Tasman, and so we'll be then in the northern arm of that ridge, and we'll start to draw down some of that warmer air from the interior of the country down to the south and over Victoria. So, as I said, kind of mild warm day today, but yeah, as I said, a warming trend as we go through the week. Having a look at the forecast for today across the major centres, starting off in the southwest, Warrnambool, it's looking at a partly cloudy day and 18 degrees. Up into the Wimmera, Horsham is looking at a cloudy or becoming cloudy day there and 21 degrees. Up into the Mallee, Swan Hill, it's looking at a mostly sunny day and 25. Over in Northern Country, Shepparton, looking at a partly cloudy day and 21. In the northeast, Wangaratta, mostly sunny day there and 21. And coming down into Gippsland, first up Traralgon, sunny day there and 19 degrees. And across in Bairnsdale, it's a sunny day as well there and 19 degrees. For those looking forward towards the middle of the week, as I said, temperatures warming up for the next couple of days. And then we are tracking at the moment a potential rain band moving across the state on Thursday. So still some uncertainty about that. But yeah, it could be a nice drop of rainfall for large parts of the state Thursday and into Friday as well.
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13: Last week, the Federal Coalition outlined its energy policy. And basically, it's dumped the net zero emissions target, like Pauline Hanson has. It's revoked some of the renewable energy zones and instead will focus on nuclear, coal and gas energy. Not surprisingly, the Climate Council's damning in its response. Tim Buckley of Climate Energy Finance has crunched the numbers for the Climate Council. Tim, you say it will in fact increase energy prices.
26: Absolutely. What the LNP policy will do immediately, before this, even before the federal election in 2028, is create sovereign risk for Australia. So investors, both in Australia and globally, that are critical to building new capacity across Australia in the energy system, now have a clear divide in the road. We can either keep going in the direction we're going, or we can alternatively reverse gear and throw out all the climate science, all the current policies. It undermines investment, and in doing so, it will lower the supply of new, much-needed replacement capacity. We have coal-fired power plants closing. They're end of life. They are increasingly unreliable, and we need to have investor certainty to actually underwrite the new investment replacement capacity, and this policy will massively undermine that, and therefore the inevitable result, less supply of energy, means higher prices for everyone.
13: Now, Minister Tehan has told Country Today the government shouldn't pick and choose what they support or invest in. So if the government's not going to invest in things like coal or nuclear, will private industry be attracted back to it? It's a pretty big ask.
26: It's a massive ask by Dan Tehan, and it's a set of policies filled with a vacuum of substance behind it. The idea that the federal LNP is not going to provide subsidies for new oil refineries, new coal-fired power plants, new gas plants. They're not going to build the gas infrastructure needed to actually enable new gas fields to be developed is just rubbish. That's the central aspect of it. This is all about appeasing their base. Their base is the fossil fuel industry. And investors understand the climate science, even if the federal LNP has failed to yet again learn the lessons of the last federal election, where they got their votes absolutely decimated because of the illogic of their policy framework or their ideology. The idea that Australia will build nuclear power plants, I mean, Scott Morrison and Peter Dutton learnt that to their peril. There would not be a nuclear power plant built in Australia within 20 years. Australia has never built a nuclear power plant for electricity generation. And the idea that it wouldn't cost us $50 to $100 billion just for the first one. And in the meantime, power prices will go through the roof in the short term, the medium term, and the long term.
13: Tim Buckley of Climate Energy Finance, who's consulting for the Climate Council. This is Country Today. Coming up next, Liberal member for Northern Victoria, Wendy Lovell, who says every year she's got to go cap in hand to the Victorian government to get more funding for the fruit fly control program.
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3: Every year, fruit growers in the Goulburn Valley go cap in hand to the state government to try and get funding for the fruit fly control program. And every year, it seems to wait until the 11th hour to come up with the money. Liberal member for Northern Victoria, Wendy Lovell, says the Victorian government needs to support the $500 million a year fruit industry. Wendy, so what's the current status with the fruit fly program in Victoria and in particular in the Goulburn Valley?
4: Well, currently we have the funding for that expiring at the end of June next year. Now, this has been the same for about the last 4 years. The government have refused to continue funding for it, and I've had to go back cap in hand every year asking the government for additional funding. They reduced the amount of funding they were given, so we haven't been able to run the fruit fly program to the full extent that we were when we were getting dramatic results in reducing the fruit fly. And we have seen fly numbers increase. So we're asking the government to commit to $1 million per annum over and going forward, and also to make sure that that funding is ongoing so that the fruit fly program can continue.
3: $1 million is a drop in the ocean for a government.
4: It is. $1 million is not very much. And when it supports an industry that's a $3 billion industry, it seems like a no-brainer to continue to run that program that was having such great results. You know, 60% reduction in fly numbers across the Goulburn Murray region, but more like 80% in Cobram was a huge result.
3: So what sort of response have you had so far?
4: Well, we haven't received any response from the government as yet. But as I said, over the last 4 years, they haven't been willing to commit the full amount to the program. But they did give some funding just for maintaining. But we're finding that is not enough. Fly numbers are increasing. We need the program up and running to its full capacity so that we can reduce those numbers and hopefully even eradicate fruit fly from the area. Would be wonderful.
3: I guess backyard fruit trees don't help either.
4: No. And that's one of the things that they haven't been able to continue to run with the reduced funding. So when we had the full funding, there was a tree removal program. So if you rang up the program organisers, they would come and remove backyard fruit trees that people were no longer maintaining. We have to be very vigilant about removing any fruit that's on our trees and making sure that it doesn't become a problem for the orchardist. We have one orchard right on the edge of the residential area in Shepparton, and he's like the canary in the coal mine. Every time there's an outbreak, it's at his property first because it's coming out of those backyard fruit trees.
3: Wendy Lovell is the Liberal member for Northern Victoria. This is Country Today. That's it for Country Today for this Monday. Have a fabulous day. I'll be back again tomorrow morning at 5:30, so we'll catch up then. I'm Libby Price. This has been Country Today.
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3: 6 degrees in Melbourne, mostly sunny today, a maximum of 18. It's 6 o'clock. Good morning, I'm Madeline Burke. Three people have been killed in separate crashes on Victoria's roads. Carolee Katsimbanis reports.
4: Two people have died and four others have been injured after a two-car collision on the Western Highway at Ledcourt. It's believed the vehicles collided near Mount Drummond Road just before seven last night. The two occupants in one of the vehicles died at the scene. Four people in the other car were injured. One is in a critical condition. While in Broadford, a man has died after he was hit by a truck while walking along the Hume Freeway shortly before one this morning. The truck driver stopped at the scene and is assisting police with their investigation. Carolee Katsimbanis, Melbourne.
3: Police have released CCTV of a group of armed offenders and a getaway car following a violent home invasion in Truganina last month. Four male offenders forced entry to a home on Fiore Way on the 11th of August, confronting a man and a woman in a hallway and threatening the man with a machete. The group rummaged through a number of rooms before fleeing with multiple pieces of gold jewellery. It's understood the group arrived and left in a silver Holden Commodore. More than a dozen crews are battling a large factory fire at Tullamarine. The blaze started at around 3 this morning. It is being treated as suspicious. Australia's auction clearance rate has slumped to a 10-week low over the weekend. Experts say the AFL Grand Final, combined with expectations of a fourth interest rate rise, kept buyers away. It comes as federal opposition analysis is predicting new homeowners could soon be forking out up to 46% of their income on mortgage repayments. Counter-terror officers in the UK are leading investigations after a major incident near an Air Force base hosting US forces involved in Iran. Five men have been arrested on suspicion of explosives offences after a tip-off about three suspicious vehicles travelling towards RAF Fairford in England's southwest. Around 85 homes were evacuated as a precaution. Assistant Chief Constable Richard O'Cone says emergency services are well prepared for situations like these.
5: Work to establish the full nature of this incident is ongoing, and we are in constant communication with our partners both locally and nationally. In particular, we are working closely with our partners in counter-terrorism policing.
3: In finance, the Dow Jones is up 478 points, the Australian dollar buying 70.2 US cents.
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3: Levi Ashcroft made the flight home to Brisbane after missing the fan day at Brunswick Street Oval yesterday morning. The party continues in Queensland this week, with a fan day being held at Lions headquarters tomorrow. Ashcroft admits he was a bit worse for wear yesterday morning.
6: A little bit dusty, but it was a very good night.
7: Like, does it ever get old?
6: No, I don't think so. Hopefully we can do this every year.
7: It means everything to all of us. I really appreciate all the support we get from Brisbane and, you know, the whole state, even Queensland.
3: Fremantle's football boss is backing in the club using Wharfie time again in the future. After the activation was triggered on Saturday, Brisbane kicked four goals. The Dockers kept scoreless. And Australia has suffered another loss at the hands of South Africa, going down by 32 runs in the second one-day international series. The Aussies bowled out for 333. That's the latest news and sport.
8: 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You're in Cox country. 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
9: Good morning, it's Daniel Brewer with your Gippsland News and Sport. A magnitude 3.9 earthquake rattled the town of Ensay on Saturday night around 20 past 9 at a depth of around 10 kilometres. Jonathan Griffin, senior seismologist at Geoscience Australia, says the report went as far as southeast New South Wales.
10: People that we know were very nearby in Ensay and Swifts Creek and places like that, they've told us about, you know, feeling a reasonably strong jolt, you know, I think enough to cause a bit of fright in some people. Certainly rattling of windows, some noise accompanying it as well, and things like that. Obviously, as you get further away from an earthquake, the shaking's not going to be quite as strong, but, you know, certainly still felt down in Bairnsdale and Lakes Entrance, and also, you know, in southeastern New South Wales.
9: Gippsland Water is seeking community feedback through its annual customer satisfaction survey, which is open from Thursday. Those customers who participate go in the running for a $100 bill credit. Managing Director Sarah Cumming says it's all about knowing if they are moving in the right direction.
11: Responses to the survey really help inform us about our customers' experiences, but also make sure we're informed about our services and whether they're hitting the mark. It's important for us that we understand what our customers value, but also the things where we need to do better.
9: 27 women and gender-diverse people, including one from Gippsland, have been inducted into the Victorian Honour Roll of Women. Deputy Premier and Minister for Women and Gender Equality, Gabrielle Williams, explains why Catherine Williams was inducted this year.
12: The Victorian Honour Roll of Women is a really important way for us to recognise women's extraordinary contributions to their local communities. We have the wonderful Catherine Williams being inducted. She's from East Gippsland and has done extraordinary work in women's leadership and gender equality within the CFA.
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9: Gippslander Josh Dunkley is now a full-time premiership player, one with the Western Bulldogs and now three with the Brisbane Lions following Saturday afternoon's grand final. Josh finished with 21 disposals, which were 6 kicks and 15 handballs. For Fremantle, Gippsland Power product Caleb Sarong had 24 disposals. That's the latest in local news and sport.
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16: Currently it's 4 degrees.
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16: Yes, and a very warm welcome to you on this Monday, the 28th of September. A brand new show, but I am sounding decidedly second-hand on this Monday morning. Battling a cold. Of course, it's Murphy's Law that I've got to start a new show and I get a cold at the same time. But we're not going to wallow in misery. We're going to power on through. You can join me on the new Morning Rush with Nader. Give me a call, 1-300-447-827. Text 0488-194-194. We'll unpack everything that came from the weekend. Do a little bit of a catch-up as well on local news across the weekend with Dangerous Dan Brewer, and play plenty of great music for you as well. On this Monday morning, this is George Harrison. What is life? It's the Morning Rush with Nader.

0: 98.3 FM, 1242 AM. It is the Morning Rush with Nader on this Monday, the 28th of September, the Monday after a grand final, brand new show and another AFL season done and dusted. How did you celebrate your grand final weekend? I know not everybody celebrates, and I do want to chat about it. I'm going to allocate some time to the people who are not sports fans because I had one of them at my house on Saturday for a grand final barbecue. I do this every year with my school friends, friends I went to school with. So we'll chat about that today. We will chat about the big game as well, which could not have finished in a better way. The whole season of 2026, and it came down to just the last few minutes. Absolutely amazing game. You would think that I would have been screaming my lungs out by the way I'm sounding, but no, I was very much impartial after Hawks got knocked out the week before, my Hawks in the prelim final. So I was barely cheering. This is a cold only, I must say. Plenty to get through today. Welcome to the new Morning Rush with Nader. As I said, you can call me anytime, 1-300-44-7827. You can also send me a text, 0488-194-194. It is the Morning Rush with Nader on Gippsland's Gold.
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0: 98.3 FM, 12:42 AM, and on the Listener app. It is the Morning Rush with Nader, and very excited to be joined by our local newsman, Dan the Newsman. Good morning to you. I'm sorry, I sound like the devil, but I...
1: what have you done? Good morning, by the way.
0: Yeah, thank you very much. Unfortunately, I've just got a cold at the most inopportune time, and now I'm battling and sounding like I, as you pointed out, should be doing 1-900 numbers or something.
1: Well, I mean, you've got to supplement your income somehow.
0: True, that's very true. Now, we're going to catch up with you and talk local news every morning, and I've actually created a sting for you. Do you want to hear it?
1: Sure.
0: I've done some production work. You ready? Don't be too, you know... Let's start with underwhelm and work up from there, okay? Sure. So here we go.
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0: Oh, how very authoritative.
1: Oh, absolutely. I love that. Thank you.
0: Do you feel ready to go?
1: Oh, 100%.
0: What is making local news, Dan?
1: I'll tell you what, the latest crime statistics came out late last week.
0: Okay.
1: For the year ending of the 30th of June. Mm-hmm. And it's mixed results. For the Baulbal local government area, they're down 2.7%.
0: Okay, good.
1: La Trobe local government area, increase of 3.4%. Mm-hmm. And Wellington local government area, an increase of 3.7%. So a bit of a mixed bag
0: okay.
1: for our...

0: East Gippsland, I think, was a bit of a mixed bag there as well.
1: Okay, right.
0: From there, Gippsland's biggest PJ day, a massive event
1: on
0: the
1: great
0: calendar. Over $63,000 was actually raised by the community, schools, and also just businesses as well. Of course, money going to A Better Life for foster kids. Heather Baird, I spoke with her last week. She's just over the moon with the amount of support that has been given at an event like this. It just seems to be going from strength to strength. And I know a lot of people around here, when we were just driving past, you know, you see people walking in the streets with their pajamas and you're thinking, what's wrong? But then you realise that that's what it was all about.
1: Well, we hope that's the case and not just someone that's had a really tough morning and decided to just rock the PJs through to work.
0: Now, as you are right now.
1: As I am right now, this is what I'm wearing. I thought it matched my voice appropriately. Now, obviously, can people still donate to that cause if they go to the website?
0: Absolutely, they still can through that. And it's not only just for the Better Life for Foster Kids. They've got a Christmas drive coming up as well, which I'm going to talk about over the next week or so in our local news. But predominantly, they're always raising money to obviously look after the foster kids around the region.
1: Wonderful. All right. Better Life for Foster Kids. Great charity. Unfortunately, crime statistics up a little bit. Year ending June 30. You can catch up on all your local news with Dan Brewer. He's got his local news bulletin coming up after our national news, which is coming up next on Gippsland's Gold.
2: One man, one official world record. 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
10: Six degrees in Melbourne, mostly sunny today with a maximum of 18. It's 6:30. Good morning. I'm Madeline Burke. Five men have been arrested outside an RAF base in England on suspicion of preparing a terrorist attack. Nine's Europe correspondent Josh Bavis reports.
11: Five men in three vans were intercepted by police and arrested in the early hours of the morning outside the RAF Fairford base to the west of London. They're being held on suspicion of preparing preparing a terrorist act. The bomb disposal unit spent several hours investigating the contents of the vans, and about 80 homes in the town of Welford were evacuated as a precaution. The vans were reported to police by a resident who was suspicious. In July, the Iranian regime threatened to target this base because it's being used by the US for its

0: long-range combat operations to strike Iran. In Welford, Josh Bavis.
1: A new generation of offenders is being drawn into organised crime through online crime for hire services. The National Criminal Intelligence Agency says encrypted services can connect people seeking attacks, such as arsons and shootings, with others willing to carry them out for payment. Retired Victorian Detective Charlie Bezina has told 3AW Breakfast the low-cost model is helping established crime networks expand while making offenders harder to identify.
2: This technology is playing a larger role in relations to recruitment and the encrypted messaging, et cetera, just making it much more difficult for policing to do it. And as much as the resources that are thrown out by Victoria Police, it continues to just get bigger and bigger, unfortunately.
1: A driver and a passenger have died following a two-car collision on the Western Highway at Ledcourt in Victoria's Wimmera region last night. Four people in the other car were also injured. One remains fighting for life. Detective Acting Sergeant Lee Miller urging anyone with dash cam of the area at the time to come forward.
3: At this stage, we don't know why the collision has occurred, but what we will be investigating is whether fatigue or distraction with the speeds involved.
1: It was a horror night on our roads with a man killed after he was hit by a truck on the Hume Freeway at Broadford in the early hours of this morning. New homeowners could be forking out up to 46% of their income on mortgage repayments. The federal opposition analysis is as the Reserve Bank prepares to meet with interest rates expected to rise. Rudo Bank is predicting as many as four rate hikes in the next year, largely due to global economic factors. In finance, the Dow Jones is up 478 points, the Aussie dollar buying 70.2 US cents.
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1: Brisbane champion Lachie Neal is expected to officially inform the Lions he's decided to join Collingwood this week. The free agency period opens on Friday. The Aussies were bowled out in the final over for 333, losing to South Africa by 32 runs as the Proteas went 2-0 up in their one-day series. All-rounder Jack Edwards, who took 5 wickets and scored 32, says it was a disappointing result.
5: We always want to win, and we got up to a couple of great starts from Travis and Mitch, and both games in the middle overs, they've put the squeeze on nicely with the spinners. So there's a lot of learnings for us to take away. I think we played it a lot better today.
1: In golf's President's Cup, it's going down to the wire between the United States and the international team. The US currently projected to win with 5 of the 12 singles matches completed. That's the latest news and sport.
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8: Good morning, it's Daniel Brewer with your Gippsland News and Sport. Community groups, schools and businesses across Gippsland have donned their pyjamas to raise money for a better life for foster kids. The organisation announced at an event last week more than $63,000 had been raised. Heather Baird said it was wonderful to see so many people across the region getting involved.
9: It just really shows us that what we're doing is appreciated, and what we're doing is what these children need. When you've got your own community backing you all the way, it's just amazing.
8: South Gippsland and Wellington Shire Council have met with Australian Energy Infrastructure Commissioner Tony Marr to discuss the region's growing renewable energy industry. Tom Rody reports.
10: The Council's met with the Commissioner to share concerns around planning, government responsibilities and community engagement. Councillors stressed the importance of involving residents early and making sure local communities and ratepayers aren't left carrying the cost of new infrastructure. The meeting also looked at opportunities for the two councils to work together as offshore wind development progresses in the region. Tom Rody, Ace Radio.
8: The latest crime statistics from the Crime Statistics Agency have been released for the year ending June 30. For the East Gippsland local government area, there were 4,665 incidents, recorded an increase of 10.8%. Deputy Commissioner Regional Operations Bob Hill says there is still more work to do.
11: We know that certainly there's some work to be done. We've made those arrests through a number of, I suppose, changes to our operating model. We have now a stronger focus on being present in community, being visible in community, deterring criminal behaviour, preventing crime and responding to calls for service.
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8: A major weekend of hydroplane racing is coming to Glenmaggie. Australia's fastest circuit boats will hit the water this weekend for the final round of the 2026 Lucas Oil Australian Hydroplane National Drivers' Championship. The 2,000 horsepower machines will reach speeds of more than 250 kilometres an hour, with drivers also competing for the coveted Glenmaggie Cup. That's the latest in local news and sport.
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14: Your four-day forecast for Gippsland and the Valley. Patches of frost and the chance of fog early this morning, but a mostly sunny afternoon with light winds. Tomorrow, a partly cloudy day, chance of fog in the early morning, winds northwest and a top of 24 degrees. For Wednesday, partly cloudy, medium chance of showers and a top of 26. And for Thursday, partly cloudy, very high chance of showers and a top of 27. Today, heading for 19 degrees in the Valley and Bairnsdale, 18 in Sale and Orbost and 17 in Lakes Entrance. Right now, it's 5 degrees.
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14: Yes, thanks to Simic's Better, your local appliance specialist. Go local, that's better. It is the Morning Rush with Nader. Sounding decidedly average this morning after a big weekend, and we will unpack one of the big events that happened on the weekend after Tears for Fears. This is Everybody Wants to Rule the World. It's the Morning Rush with Nader on Gippsland's Gold. 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

0: next to Simic's better. It's the Morning Rush with Nader. 18 to 7 on this Monday, the 28th of September. I hope you're very well. The Morning Rush with Nader coming to you live and local in Gippsland. I hope you had a fantastic weekend, whatever you got up to. Chances are you were watching the AFL Grand Final. I was watching the AFL Grand Final. I was also hosting the AFL Grand Final. I don't know how it works with your family, with your group of friends, but in my circles, my schoolmates, we take turns each year. So the guys I went to high school with, we take turns each year to host a Grand Final Day barbecue, and it was our turn this time. And I think it's great to host, but you do spend a lot of time preparing for hosting a whole bunch of individuals at your house. I was actually having this conversation with someone. The amount of effort you put into cleaning your house just to have it trashed afterwards. Maybe you should just start with a filthy house and then you've got a reason to clean it afterwards. But it is sort of like a forced spring clean, I suppose, when you got people coming over to your house. So we did that, spent the week doing that, got everyone round and had a great time. And I think a lot of the success was down to one key element that I decided to bring along. It was something that I had brought along to my grand final celebration previously. It was very successful, and that was the pie warmer. I managed to borrow a genuine... This pie warmer, I swear it's from before DC electricity. This thing was so old. It had a brand on it, Wedgwood Pies. I don't even remember what Wedgwood Pies are. I don't think I've ever heard of a Wedgwood Pie. Perhaps you have. But anyway, the pie warmer was there, stocked full of pies, people tucked in. But it was a couple of the other people who brought things along to the grand final barbecue that I was most interested in. So it sort of said to everyone, we'll do the mains, everyone else, you bring... like a dessert, a fruit platter, snacks, that sort of stuff. So I had one friend that went very old school to match my pie warmer. They brought fairy bread. So that was a hit for not just the kids. The adults enjoyed the fairy bread too. Frog in a pond. Thank you very much. The pub dessert classic, the old frog in jelly. But something that I don't think I've had since I was about 16. Do you remember the Viennetta? The classic Viennetta was on the dessert menu. So look... It was a good day. I hope you enjoyed your grand final day, whatever you got up to. We will unpack the game itself and what a game it was in just a moment. But first, we'll take a look back at what happened on this day. Coming up next on Gippsland's Gold.
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0: pressure.
1: It's Queen and David Bowie on Gippsland's Gold. It is the Morning Rush with Nader. At 5 minutes to seven, time to take a look back at what happened on this day. And we're going to start with a man who was affectionately named Tangles. Australian Test cricketer Max Walker passed away on this day in 2016, aged 68 years of age.
2: Right arm over left ear, old legs crossed at the point of delivery. I think I was biomechanically perfect before it was even a word.
1: Just ask him. Actress Naomi Watts is celebrating her birthday today. She's 58. She started off her career in Hey Dad and Home and Away, but it was her big international break, which came with the film Mulholland Drive.
3: I had been very much under the radar for more than a decade. So David Lynch took such a chance on me. I mean, what a gift.
1: And on this day in 1988, the Seoul Olympic Games were happening, and I remember one race in particular called by the great Bruce McAvaney.
4: Flintoff's finishing hard. She's still got a chance. Let her skies in front. Debbie's finishing very hard. Let her skies in front. Flintoff comes at her. Doesn't quite. I don't think. 53-18.
5: It's the first time we've been able to see it back, and she has lunged much better than Ledovskaya. This is a fantastic finish. She might have got this.
3: Yes,
5: she has, we think. We think that Debbie Flintoff, and she has. She's got it.
1: That is Australian Debbie Flintoff King, who won the 400-metre hurdles gold at the Seoul Olympics on this day in 1988. It's the Morning Rush with Nader, and we've got news, sport and weather coming up next.
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0: 6 degrees in Melbourne, mostly sunny today with a maximum of 18. It's 7 o'clock. Good morning. I'm Madeline Burke. Final budget data is expected to show the nation's finances are in better shape, but interest rates are still set to rise. Federal politics editor Michael Packey.
15: Treasury will hand down the final budget outcome for the last financial year, expected to show the underlying deficit is $6 billion lower than was forecast in the May budget. We don't know the reason for the improvement at this stage, but analysts believe high export revenue is likely to have been the main contributor. The better budget result is unlikely to spare homeowners from another interest rate hike as the Reserve Bank Board begins its two-day meeting today. The official cash rate is widely tipped to rise to a 15-year high of 4.6%. Michael Packey reporting.
0: Five men have been arrested outside an RAF base in southwest England on suspicion of preparing a terrorist attack. A major incident was declared and around 80 homes were evacuated as a precaution. The US military has been using the base to carry out strikes on Iranian missile sites. US President Donald Trump has told reporters the men arrested were looking to do major damage.
16: Working with Britain, it was an amazing job. We had them under investigation. They were looking to do big damage to our fort, and working with the British worked out great.
17: Were they migrants?
16: It may have been Scotland Yard. I don't know. We worked with a lot of them. We had them under view for a long time, and we got them.
0: Australia's top criminal intelligence body says crime for hire services are making serious and organised crime cheaper and easier to access. The Australian Criminal Intelligence Commission says encrypted platforms are allowing people to outsource offences, including arsons and shootings. It's feared the model is allowing a new generation of digital criminals to become involved in serious offending. It comes as Victoria Police investigate alleged online platforms used to recruit young offenders for attacks linked to Melbourne's so-called bar wars. A Mount Waverley man has been charged after allegedly using the AirTasker app to scam five victims of around $20,000, and police are investigating a suspicious fire in Tullamarine. Emergency services were called to reports of the blaze at a building on Flight Drive just after 3 this morning. Nobody was inside the building at the time. In finance, the Dow Jones is up 478 points, the Aussie dollar buying 70.2 US cents.
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0: The Lions' three-peat coaches could be immortalised with statues in Brisbane. Chief Executive Sam Graham says the club is considering recognising Chris Fagan and Lee Matthews at the new Brisbane Olympic Stadium. Meantime, Fagan is expected to make a call on his coaching future in the coming days. If he is to call it quits, there's several options for his replacement, including football manager Danny Daly. He's told 3AW Football he has ambitions to coach.
19: Yeah, I'd like to, but you know, if Fags leaves, it's up to the club to decide what they want to do. They might want to head in a new direction with a new voice. So we'll see where it all lands. I love coaching. I love the role I play here as footy manager and being heavily involved in coaching. So I've got the best of both worlds.
0: Alex Pearce will have scans today on his injured Achilles. Fremantle is hopeful it may only be a partial tear. And that's the latest in news and in sport.
20: Good morning, Australia. You're in Cox country. It's warming up. 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
1: Good morning, it's Daniel Brewer with your Gippsland News and Sport. Gippsland Water is seeking customer feedback through its annual satisfaction survey, which opens on Thursday. Customers who complete the survey will go in the running to receive one of several $100 bill credits. Managing Director Sarah Cumming says the feedback will help ensure the water provider is heading in the right direction.
22: Responses to the survey really help inform us about our customers' experiences, but also make sure we're informed about our services and whether they're hitting the mark. It's important for us that we understand what our customers value, but also the things where we need to do better.
2: 27 women and gender diverse people, including one from Gippsland, have been inducted into the Victorian Honour Roll of Women. Deputy Premier and Minister for Women and Gender Equality, Gabrielle Williams, explains why Gippsland's Catherine Williams was recognised this year.
4: The Victorian Honour Roll of Women is a really important way for us to recognise women's extraordinary contributions to their local communities. We have the wonderful Catherine Williams being inducted. She's from East Gippsland and has done extraordinary work in women's leadership and gender equality within the CFA.
2: A magnitude 3.9 earthquake has rattled the town of Ensay, striking around 20 past 9 Saturday night at a depth of around 10 kilometres. Geoscience Australia's senior seismologist Jonathan Griffin says reports of the earthquake stretch as far as southeast New South Wales.
17: It does appear to be, you know, fairly widely felt, and looking at the distribution of felt reports, they do sort of spread out to that kind of extent. I think, you know, certainly the ground shaking that people will feel, it depends also on sort of what you're doing at the time. And so this earthquake happening, you know, 20 past nine in the evening, it's probably a time where you might be, you know, quiet, sitting around on the couch or in bed or something like that. And so I think you're potentially more likely to feel an earthquake at this time than you know, in the middle of the day where you might be up and about.
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2: Bairnsdale Football Netball Club have welcomed Sean Mooney back to the club, with the experienced coach taking on three roles next season. Mooney will oversee junior and youth development and coach the under-16s. That's the latest in local news and sport.
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21: 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Local weather.
1: Your four-day forecast for Gippsland and the Valley. Patches of frost and the chance of fog early this morning, but a mostly sunny afternoon with light winds. Tomorrow, a partly cloudy day, chance of fog in the early morning, winds northwest and a top of 24 degrees. For Wednesday, partly cloudy, medium chance of showers and a top of 26. And for Thursday, partly cloudy, very high chance of showers and a top of 27. Today, heading for 19 degrees in the Valley and Bairnsdale, 18 in Sale and Orbost and 17 in Lakes Entrance.
26: Right now, it's 5 degrees.
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1: Yes, welcome to The Morning Rush with Nader. I apologise for my voice. A cold has come at a bad time. It didn't dampen my spirits on Saturday, along with the weather, unfortunately. The AFL Grand Final day. It was an amazing game. We'll talk about the game in just a moment, but I want to talk about the lady who stole the show, our Kylie. Did you catch the pre-game performance? I thought it was absolutely fantastic and great to hear that she sung this classic. This is Kylie Locomotion, the star of AFL Grand Final Day, on The Morning Rush with Nader on Gippsland's Gold.

0: grand final day. Our Kylie on Gippsland's Gold. It's the Morning Rush with Nader. I hope you're very well on this Monday morning at 11 past 7. I hope you're not suffering too much after a big grand final weekend. It may sound like I am suffering. The only thing I'm suffering from is a cold, unfortunately. I apologise for the sound of my voice. If you'd like to hear it on the phone, you can call me 1-300-447-827 or text 0488-194-194. How was your grand final day? I hope you enjoyed it, whatever you got up to. We had a good time. We had people over at our house, lots of fun. Kids played. We watched the game. And boy, oh boy, what a game it was. Unbelievable contest that you thought was over. With about 3 minutes left to play, you thought the Dockers had it in the bag. And then I think one particular feature of the Dockers season that we will never see again is Wharfie time. I think we can – I remember, was it Dennis Cometti who said when Hawthorn had that run of losing to Geelong so many times, get the hearse for the curse. I think it's time to get the hearse for Wharfie time.
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There you can get details on the Teddy Bears Tea Party. 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That's happening on Friday in Stratford. Mount Taylor's set to launch the 2026-27 Victorian Downhill Mountain Bike Series. This one kicks off on Saturday with practice runs, and then the main race on Sunday at 11:30. Around 250 riders from Victoria and Interstate will compete across the weekend from juniors through to masters. So that's happening at Mount Taylor. Should be a lot of fun. The Downhill Mountain Bike Series kicking off. And if you're into your gems, head to Gaskin Park in Churchill this Saturday and Sunday from 10 a.m. till 5 p.m. on the Saturday, 10 a.m. to 4 p.m. on the Sunday. 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

0: Supertramp on Gippsland's Golds. Nato with you this morning. It is the Morning Rush. At 27 past 7, we've got news, sport and weather next.
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11: 7 degrees in Melbourne, mostly sunny today, a maximum of 18 degrees. It's 7:30. Good morning, I'm Madeline Burke. New homeowners could be forced to spend up to 46% of their income on repayments. The Federal Opposition analysis is as the Reserve Bank prepares to meet with interest rates expected to rise to their highest level in almost two decades. Judo Bank is predicting as many as four further rate hikes as the Reserve battles persistent inflation. The final budget number for the last financial year will be released by the Treasurer today. They're expected to show a $6 billion improvement compared to what was forecast in the May budget. It's likely that higher export revenue from strong commodity prices has contributed to the result. Three people have been killed in separate crashes on Victoria's roads overnight. Carolee Katsimbanis reports.
12: Two people have died and four others have been injured after a two-car collision on the Western Highway at Ledcourt. It's believed the vehicles collided near Mount Drummond Road just before seven last night. The two occupants in one of the vehicles died at the scene. Four people in the other car were injured. One is in a critical condition. While in Broadford, a man has died after he was hit by a truck while walking along the Hume Freeway shortly before one this morning. The truck driver

0: stopped at the scene and is assisting police with their investigation. Carolee Katsimbanis, Melbourne.
1: A Bayside woman says she's been forced to spend $2,000 on changing the locks to her house and car after falling victim to a suspected youth gang targeting lone women in violent attacks. Several women were ambushed across Melbourne's Bayside and southeastern suburbs late last week, with the group punching, dragging and robbing them before fleeing in stolen cars. Among them was Kylie, who's told 3AW she was set upon as she left the hairdresser.
2: And then all of a sudden he somehow grabbed my bag, it was a crossbody bag, ran back into the car. I went over to the car, the window was still open, and I put my hand in and said, give me my bag back. And they sped off and I held onto the car for about 2 seconds and ran with the car.
1: Five men have been arrested near an RAF base in southwest England on suspicion of preparing a terrorist act. RAF Fairford has been used by the US military to carry out strikes on Iranian missile sites since the start of the Iran war. And Melbourne researchers have debunked myths around daylight saving, a Swinburne University study finding winding the clock back or forward has no clear or consistent effects on mental health. In finance, Dow Jones is up 478 points. The Australian dollar buying 70.2 US cents.
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1: A three-time premiership coach wouldn't be surprised if Chris Fagan was to walk away from coaching. The three-peat Brisbane coach is weighing up his future with the club. Mick Malthouse telling Today Fagan could easily walk away.
4: And I reckon that that his greatness, he's probably thinking, if I go now, there it is, it's etched in time. A four-peat may load him up to the point where he just doesn't want to go through that pressure.
1: The United States is closing in on another President's Cup win, the Internationals winning just 2 of 8 singles matches completed. And Australia has gone down by 32 runs in the second one-dayer in South Africa. That's the latest news and sport.
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7: Good morning, it's Daniel Brewer with your Gippsland News and Sport. The latest Crime Statistics Agency figures show mixed results across Gippsland for the year ending June 30. For the Latrobe local government area, 10,304 incidents were reported, which is an increase of 3.4%. Deputy Commissioner Regional Operations Bob Hill says police are doing an extraordinary job.
8: During the reporting period, we know, yet again, Victoria Police and members on the ground have done an extraordinary job holding people to account.
7: Gippsland community groups, schools and businesses have helped raise more than $63,000 for a better life for foster kids. Participants recently swapped their usual clothes for pyjamas as part of the fundraising campaign. The total was announced at an event last week, with Heather Baird saying it was fantastic to see so many people take part.
9: It's the biggest amount we've had so far. We had a sea of pyjamas everywhere in Sale, especially in Sale. But we had schools from one end of Gippsland to the other end of Gippsland.
7: Gippsland's renewable energy future has been discussed at a meeting between South Gippsland and Wellington Shire Councils, along with Australian Energy Infrastructure Commissioner Tony Marr. Tom Rody reports.
10: The Commissioner says communities want genuine engagement, clear information and confidence they won't be left worse off by new energy projects. Councillors also stressed the importance of early community consultation and ensuring the costs and impacts of new infrastructure aren't unfairly carried by local communities or ratepayers. The meeting also explored opportunities for councils to work together as the offshore wind industry develops. Tom Rody, Ace Radio.
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7: Gippslander Josh Dunkley is now a full-time Premiership player after Brisbane Lions defeated Fremantle in Saturday's AFL Grand Final. Dunkley has now won three flags with Brisbane after previously claiming a Premiership with the Western Bulldogs. He finished the game with 21 disposals, including six kicks and 15 handballs. For Fremantle, Caleb Sarong had 24 disposals. That's the latest in local news and sport.
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17: Your four-day forecast for Gippsland and the Valley. Patches of frost and the chance of fog early this morning, but a mostly sunny afternoon with light winds. Tomorrow, a partly cloudy day, chance of fog in the early morning, winds northwest and a top of 24 degrees. For Wednesday, partly cloudy, medium chance of showers and a top of 26. And for Thursday, partly cloudy, very high chance of showers and a top of 27. Today, heading for 19 degrees in the Valley and Bairnsdale, 18 in Sale and Orbost and 17 in Lakes Entrance. Right now, it's 7 degrees.
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17: 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I hope you're very well on this Monday, the 28th of September, the Monday after Grand Final Day, the day where we ask ourselves, what are we going to do now? 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

0: 98.3 FM, 12:42 AM. It's the Morning Rush with Nader on Gippsland's Gold. 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I apologise for my croaky voice today. What a great day to start to lose your voice from a cold, the day you start a new breakfast show. Hey, hope you're very well. The ground was shaking, the earth was quaking at the MCG on Saturday, but it was also quaking in East Gippsland, as Jonathan Griffin, seismologist from Geoscience Australia, explains.
1: People that were, you know, were very nearby in Nente and Swifts Creek and places like that, they've told us about, you know, feeling a reasonably strong jolt, you know, I think enough to cause a bit of fright in some people, certainly rattling of windows, some noise accompanying it as well, and things like that. Obviously, as you get further away from an earthquake, the shaking's not going to be quite as strong, but, you know, certainly still felt down in Bairnsdale and Lakes Entrance, and also, you know, in southeastern New South Wales.
0: Yeah, that was Saturday night, 9:20. NSAI experienced a 3.9 magnitude earthquake. Did you feel it?
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0: Amy Stewart, knocking on woods on Gippsland's Gold. It is the Morning Rush with Nader at 6 minutes to eight. I hope you're very well. Big day on Saturday, huge grand final, and it wrapped up a big year of AFL Nation right here on Gippsland's Gold. And what an end to the game. I don't think we could have envisioned a better grand final, or at least a closer one. Going back through the grand finals over the years, there's been many a blowout. Aside from Brisbane Collingwood just a couple of years ago, many of them have been absolute demolitions. And, you know, by halftime, you're not really interested. You're not really engaged. Well, this kept us interested till the very last moment. And let's relive those last moments with AFL Nation's call that you would have heard right here on Gippsland's Gold.
1: 15 out, directly in front. Pat Voss pumps it through.
2: The moment, three balls.

0: of their championship instincts. Lovely little dinking left footer to Charlie Cameron, wheels onto it, and Charlie kicks the goal. They are not done yet.
1: He's kicked three, and there might just be another twist to the tail.
2: Could be the biggest jinx in AFL history.
3: Warfie time.
2: Warfie time. He'll be banned for life if this doesn't come off.
4: Bailey put his head over the footy. Got a snap out and kicked a miraculous goal.
1: Bailey! Bailey! Bailey! Unbloody believable! They've gone bang, bang, Brisbane, and they're back in it. It finds McCluggage, who bangs it inside 50. One-on-one contest! Morris! Morris has taken the mark in front of McDonald.
0: Drop punt, unerringly straight. The Lions lead again.
4: It's taken by Will Ashcock. Hand passed in close. Got it back from Draper. Wills out the front. Two bounces, make it three. Make it four. Wills running the clock. He's running the gauntlet. He gives it to Morris. He snaps. The Lions are premiers again.
5: Oh, what an amazing call. AFL Nation wrapping up the grand final. The last 2 minutes, what an unbelievable finish to a fantastic game. No more Wolfie time. It is over. The Brisbane Lions are three-peat again. Absolutely unbelievable finish. I hope you enjoyed your grand final day. We're going to get all the wash up from the big game and a few other big sports events from the weekend just coming up next in your 8 o'clock news, sport and weather. And coming up to 8 o'clock, it means it is time for Radio Scattergories. 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
3: 8 degrees in Melbourne, mostly sunny today, a maximum of 18. It is 8 o'clock. Good morning, I'm Madeline Burke. Dozens of residents have been evacuated after a major incident near a UK airbase hosting US bombers. American forces have been using the RAF Fairford since the beginning of the Iran war to target Iranian missile sites involved in attacking ships in the Strait of Hormuz. Counter-terror police are leading investigations into the incident. Assistant Chief Constable Richard O'Cone says officers received a tip-off in the early hours of the morning.
7: Relating to three suspicious vehicles travelling towards RAF Fairford. Armed officers responded and subsequently arrested five men in the Welford area on suspicion of committing offences under the Explosives Act. The men were taken into custody where they remain.
3: New homeowners could be forced to spend up to 46% of their income on mortgage repayments. The federal opposition analysis comes as the Reserve Bank prepares to meet, with interest rates expected to rise to their highest level in almost two decades. Judo Bank predicting as many as four further rate hikes as the Reserve battles persistent inflation. Social researcher and demographer Mark McCrindle telling 3AW Breakfast, it seems the great Australian dream of home ownership is in tatters.
9: Not only do most Australians in this study say that housing affordability is much worse now than it was for the previous generation, 7 in 10 say it's going to get worse into the future. In fact, most say the longer you leave it to buy a home, the worse it's going to get. So certainly Australians believe that we're locked into this housing inaffordability crisis.
3: Police have released CCTV of a group of armed defenders and a getaway car following a violent home invasion in Truganina last month. Four males forced entry to a home on Fiore Way on the 11th of August, confronting a man and a woman in a hallway and threatening the man with a machete. The group rummaged through a number of rooms before fleeing with multiple pieces of gold jewellery. A cleaning business on Flight Drive in Tullamarine has been firebombed. The business gutted by fire around 3 this morning. FRV senior station officer Brendan Lee confirmed no one was inside the building at the time.
17: We had crews perform an aggressive internal attack immediately. However, the fire escalated. We then had to retreat our crews, call in extra appliances, in particular aerial appliances. There were signs right from the start that it was a suspicious fire.
3: There are lines out the doors of the Virgin Australia terminal at Melbourne Airport this morning on an already busy morning with footy fans flying out. There are issues with the electronic baggage system. In finance, the Dow Jones is up 478 points. The Aussie dollar buying 70.2 US cents.
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3: Chris Fagan will take the next week or so to make his mind up on if he'll coach on next year. The Triple Brisbane Premiership coach telling today he's got a lot to weigh up.
18: I just want to take a little bit of time over the next week or so just to think about it. I've been doing it for 10 years now. It's a job that requires a hell of a lot of energy. You know, the responsibility and the pressure is quite relentless. And I just got to work out whether I still want that in my life or I don't.
3: Brisbane champion Lachie Neal is expected to officially inform the Lions he's decided to join Collingwood this week. And the United States has won golf's President's Cup, dominating the singles on the final day. That's the latest in news and sport.
19: 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You're in Cox Country. 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
21: Good morning, it's Daniel Brewer with your Gippsland News and Sport. Catherine Williams is among 27 women and gender-diverse people recognised in this year's Victorian Honour Roll of Women, with Deputy Premier Gabrielle Williams explaining why she was inducted.
22: The Victorian Honour Roll of Women is a really important way for us to recognise women's extraordinary contributions to their local communities. We have the wonderful Catherine Williams being inducted. She's from East Gippsland and has done extraordinary work in women's leadership and gender equality within the CFA.
21: Ensay was rocked by a magnitude 3.9 earthquake on Saturday night, with a tremor recorded around 20 past 9 at a depth of roughly 10 kilometres. Geoscience Australia's senior seismologist Jonathan Griffin says people reported feeling the earthquake as far away as southeast New South Wales.
0: People that were very nearby in Ensay and Swifts Creek and places like that, they've told us about, you know, feeling a reasonably strong jolt, you know, I think enough to cause a bit of fright in some people, certainly rattling of windows. There's some noise accompanying it as well and things like that. Obviously, as you get further away from an earthquake, the shaking's not going to be quite as strong, but, you know, certainly still felt down in Bairnsdale and Lakes Entrance, and also, you know, in southeastern New South Wales.
21: Gippsland Water's annual customer satisfaction survey opens on Thursday, with customers being encouraged to have their say. 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
21: Glen Maggie will host a major weekend of hydroplane racing, with Australia's fastest circuit boats hitting the water this Saturday and Sunday. The event is the final round of the 2026 Lucas Oil Australia Hydroplane National Drivers' Championship, with 2,000 horsepower boats reaching speeds of more than 250 kilometres an hour. Drivers will also compete for the Glen Maggie Cup. That's the latest in local news and sport.
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5: Your four-day forecast for Gippsland and the Valley. Patches of frost and the chance of fog early this morning, but a mostly sunny afternoon with light winds. Tomorrow, a partly cloudy day, chance of fog in the early morning, winds northwest and a top of 24 degrees. For Wednesday, partly cloudy, medium chance of showers and a top of 26. And for Thursday, partly cloudy, very high chance of showers and a top of 27. Today, heading for 19 degrees in the Valley and Bairnsdale, 18 in Sale and Orbost and 17 in Lakes Entrance. Currently, it's 8 degrees.
20: 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The all-new Morning Rush with Nader on Gippsland's Gold. It's always a
5: good time. Yes, it is. The Morning Rush with Nader. Thanks to Simix Better, your local appliance specialist. Go local, that's better. Hello, John. Good morning to you. I hope you're very well. Hope you're well as well on this Monday, the 28th of September. It is the Morning Rush with Nader, and you can contact me anytime, 1-300-44-7827. Also, flick us a text, 0488-194-194. We're getting used to these new numbers. We've got a lovely text. Nice to listen to you, Nader. Very happy to hear you live from Gippsland. Thank you to whoever has texted that one in. If you're sending me a text, please let me know your name, where you're from, so I can give you a little bit of a shout-out. It's Nader with you this morning, The Morning Rush on Gippsland's Gold. And this is Ice House, Crazy, the better music variety across Gippsland and the Valley. I've got a

0: Nate's house. Crazy. It's the Morning Rush with Nader on Gippsland's Gold, and it's time for this. I'm a
1: scatman. This is Radio Scattergrees.
0: Oh, yes, it is. It is the Morning Rush with Nader. Radio Scattergrees playing for the first time is Dan from Bairnsdale. How are you, Dan?
2: I'm good, mate. How are you?
0: Yeah, very well. Thank you. How was your grand final day?
2: Very, very long, and but very enjoyable.
0: All right, excellent. Were you happy with Brisbane getting the three-peat, or would you prefer Fremantle to win?
2: No, I don't mind the three-peat. It's a pretty very rare feat. So,
0: well, not for them. They've got two of them.
2: No, they do. That's very true.
0: They're making a habit.
2: Very true.
0: All right, well, let's do our radio categories today. Let me roll the dice and see what we got to go with. We're going to go with G. G for, well,
2: G.
0: I don't need to say a G for. Are you ready to go?
2: I am ready.
0: All right, time starts now. Okay, things that bring you joy.
2: Grandkids.
0: Oh, good. Toys.
2: Games.
0: Right, controversial foods.
2: Pass.
0: Footwear.
2: Green shoes.
0: Okay. Spotted on a college campus.
2: A bit controversial, but guns.
0: Fair. Things that hold other things.
2: Gorillas.
0: Found in the kitchen.
2: Grapes.
0: Things that smell bad.
2: Gummy bears.
0: Dog breeds.
2: German Shepherd.
0: Things in a mystery novel.
2: Girls.
0: Morning activities.
2: Gym.
0: Well, yeah, morning activity. I'll give you a gym. So what do we got? We'll go 1, 2, 3, 4, 5, 6, 7, 8, 9. Not a bad performance. Yeah, gummy bears smell bad?
2: No, they don't. I couldn't think of anything. Okay, I just couldn't think of anything.
0: All right, well, we'll forgive you. No luck today.
2: It's Monday morning.
0: It is Monday morning. That's true. Well, maybe more luck tomorrow. That $100 Radio Scattergrees prize has jackpotted $150 tomorrow. Dan from Bairnsdale, thank you very much, and good luck with your fear of the smell of gummy bears.
2: Thank you very much. Appreciate it.
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0: Holy Grail, hunters and collectors on Gippsland's Gold. It is the Morning Rush with Nader. Thanks to Simic's Better, your local appliance specialist. Go local, that's better. Thank you very much for joining me today on the first show. I apologise I don't sound better, but hopefully my voice will be sounding a little bit better tomorrow. Have yourself a wonderful Monday. I hope it's not too onerous on you. If you are a Brisbane supporter, I'm sure you are still celebrating. Perhaps you have played Hunters and Collectors Holy Grail a few times over the last 24 hours. I imagine you would have. We've got Tom Elliott, of course, coming up after your 8:30 news, sport and weather. Dan the Man, Dan Brewer's got your local news. And of course, as I said, I'll be back tomorrow from 6 right here on Gippsland's Gold. It's the Morning Rush with Nader.
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9: Nine degrees in Melbourne, a mostly sunny day, a top of 18. It's 8:30. Good morning, I'm Madeline Burke. Five men have been arrested outside an RAF base in southwest England on suspicion of preparing a terrorist attack. A major incident was declared. Around 80 homes in the town of Welford were evacuated as a precaution. The US military had been using the base to carry out strikes on Iranian missile sites. US President Donald Trump telling reporters the men arrested were looking to do big damage.
10: Working with Britain, it was an amazing job. We had them under investigation. They were looking to do big damage to our fort. And working with the British worked out great.
11: Were they migrants?
10: It may have been Scotland Yard. I don't know. We worked with a lot of them. We had them under view for a long time and we got them.
9: Australia's auction clearance rate has slumped to a 10-week low over the weekend. Experts say the AFL Grand Final, combined with expectations of a fourth interest rate rise, kept buyers away. It comes as federal opposition analysis is predicting new homeowners could soon be forking out up to 46% of their income on mortgage repayments. A new generation of offenders is being drawn into organised crime through online crime for hire services. The National Criminal Intelligence Agency says encrypted services can connect people seeking attacks such as arsons and shootings with others willing to carry them out for payment. Retired Victorian Detective Charlie Bezina telling 3AW the low-cost model is helping established crime networks expand while making offenders harder to identify.
12: Technology is playing a larger role in ways into recruitment and the encrypted messaging, et cetera, is just making it much more difficult for policing to do it. And as much as the resources that are thrown out by Victoria Police, it continues to just get bigger and bigger, unfortunately.
9: Three people have died in separate crashes on the state's road overnight in Leadcourt.

0: Court last night. Two people died when their vehicle collided with a second car on the Western Highway, while in Broadford, a truck struck and killed a pedestrian in the early hours of this morning. In finance, the Aussie dollar is buying 70.2 US cents.
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0: better. The Lions' three-peat coaches could be immortalised with statues in Brisbane. Chief Executive Sam Graham says the club is considering recognising Chris Fagan and Lee Matthews at the new Brisbane Olympic Stadium. And the Aussies were bowled out in the final over for 333, losing to South Africa by 32 runs in the one-day series. That's the latest news in sport.
2: 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You're in Cox country. 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
5: Your four-day forecast for Gippsland and the Valley. Patches of frost and the chance of fog early this morning, but a mostly sunny afternoon with light winds. Tomorrow, a partly cloudy day, chance of fog in the early morning, winds northwest and a top of 24 degrees. For Wednesday, partly cloudy, medium chance of showers and a top of 26. And for Thursday, partly cloudy, very high chance of showers and a top of 27. Today, heading for 19 degrees in the Valley and Bairnsdale, 18 in Sale and Orbost, 17 in Lakes Entrance.
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8: A very good morning to you. Heidi Murphy is indeed my name. I'm with you every day this week at this time while Tom has a break. Hope you enjoyed the long weekend. If you had one. Speaking of, I was working yesterday in here with Nick and DJ, like every Sunday, and I was, I have to say, very surprised where some of the conversation was steered, not by us, but by some listeners. There was anger about the Irish flag being worn around the shoulders of, what's his name, Conor McKenna. On stage to get his medal in all the picks. I assume he carried it right round the ground with him. He had it tied around his waist at the fan event the next day. Clearly quite attached to it. I had not a single worry in the world about that. And no, not just because I'm a little bit Irish myself. There were some also distinctly unimpressed with Kylie's performance. One turned the television off on Saturday till she was done. So some big passions, some big opinions. This Monday morning, what is your view? What did you rate? What did you hate about the grand final? Before, during, after? Was it the best game ever? Or just the best last 4 minutes ever, perhaps? Was it the best ever pre-show that you've seen, the entertainment? 133 693. The email's open to mornings at 3aw.com.au. Some of the things I really rated: the rendition of the anthem. I rated Chris Fagan's really classy act after the game. The first person he went up to, the victorious coach, first person he went up to, ran across the field to get to, in fact, was the losing coach. Ran up to shake his hand and give him a pat on the back. Just a class act. I love the celebration videos that emerged over the course of the weekend, including when Fagan was out in the middle of the night in a nightclub on the shoulders of his very tall captain out on the dance floor. I doubt that was on his bucket list for when he was in his 60s. You could see some arms holding him up there, make sure he didn't fall down from such a height. I really rated those things. I hated the airfare price gouging that went on for the fans. Hated that some flights were disrupted on the trip home, already an arduous enough trip. I hate the idea that that couple of Frio fans that got married outside the G on Saturday will forever have that memory. as the standout of their wedding day. Your feedback, your reaction, your views, anytime across the morning. Or maybe you were out on the Friday public holiday for a meal, for a drink, and got a bit shocked when the bill arrived. A bit shocked at how high the surcharge was for a public holiday. Thought it was maybe going to be 10%, but we hit with 15% or 20%. Helpfully, Consumer Affairs did post on their socials a bit of a warning ahead of time about the surcharge rules for grand final weekend in Victoria. This grand final weekend, the rules are clear. Restaurants, cafes and bistros can legally add a surcharge on public holidays, but they must clearly show what the surcharge is. If you only find out when they bring you the bill, then you never had prior opportunity. Enjoy the game. Did your breakfast, your dinner, your cup of coffee out on Friday cost an unexpectedly large amount? Let me know. 133-693. Was there a sign? How big was the surcharge? Did you mind paying it at all? Mornings at 3aw.com.au or give us a call, 133-693. We'll be talking surcharges in a slightly different way shortly because the credit card one ends this week. It is going to disappear. How are businesses coping with that? How are they going to cope with it? Do you reckon any will go back to cash? Should they just go back to cash? Tell you, I'd love that. 133-693. It is 22 minutes to 9. Peter, good morning.
9: Good morning, Heidi. How are you?
8: Very well, thank you.
9: Look, regarding the grand final, I'm a very disgruntled Hawthorn supporter, so I'm really upset that we didn't make it through. I mean, credit to Brisbane.
8: Sure.
9: But I actually thought it was a brilliant game. I really enjoyed it. Usually grand finals are a bit of a flop, but this was edge of the seat. But I will say one thing. I don't think, and I'm not blaming Lachie Neal, because I would have done exactly the same. I don't think he should have played. If you make a rule, they should have kept by it. I mean, it's not a rule is a rule. Whether you're a good bloke or a bad bloke, you know, he intentionally did a punch on Gibbon, and I think he should not have been playing. And I think if he wasn't playing, the outcome might have been different.
8: Do you reckon it would have been? He was that instrumental in that last couple of minutes?
9: No, I don't think it's instrumental, but it would have changed the whole mindset of the Brisbane Lions. Look, they deserve winners. I'm not saying that. But I just don't think he should have played.
8: And how high up the list do you put it in terms of best games of all time? Best grannies of all time?
9: Oh, look, I mean, I reckon these final series were brilliant. I mean, Hawthorn-Brisbane, another game where we should have won it and we lost it. And, you know, Fremantle should have won it and they lost it. So absolutely brilliant viewing for everybody watching the game.
8: Just unless you were hoping for a different result. Peter, thank you, and good luck to your team for next year. Ian, g'day, Ian.
10: G'day, Heidi. How are you?
8: Very well.
10: That's good. Just on the Irish flag, I can't believe people are upset about him.
8: Same, Ian, same. I couldn't believe it when we kept getting calls yesterday.
10: Unbelievable. I mean, I'd like to think, Heidi, that if an Australian player was playing for Manchester United and they won the and they won the FA Cup and somebody in the crowd handed him an Australian flag, that he would take it proudly and we would be proud of him.
8: Yes, or if one of our players, one of our Socceroos who's playing for one of those English Premier League sides, or like, yes, when they have a big moment, what's the harm?
10: There's no harm, Heidi.
8: No. Thank you, Ian. I appreciate that. Tony. G'day, Tony.
11: Oh, hi, Heidi. I was at the game on Saturday and it was a fantastic grand final. But as a long-time attender of grand finals, what I find very annoying is the extraordinarily loud music that gets played after every goal. After goals are scored, that should be a time for the fans to cheer and chant. Shout out the team's name and so on. But you can't hear anything at the ground because they just get deafening music played. And I'm a music lover.
8: Is it every single goal, Tony, or just Brisbane's one?
11: every single goal, both both Brisbane and Frio were playing songs, and it's very disruptive, I think, to the flow of the game as a sporting experience. For 30 seconds after every goal, it stops being a football game and it becomes a concert, and it really, I think, upsets the flow of the game.
8: I hate to tell you, I think it's going to just keep going more and more and more in that direction, that trying to make it a bigger entertainment spectacle.
11: I've got a horrible feeling you're right, but and don't get me wrong, I love music. I'm a heavy metal fan, so I love loud music.
8: Just the wrong kind of music.
11: I love loud music in the right time and place, and a footy game really isn't it. But you might be right. We're stuck with it, but as long as possible, if we can hold out, then so much the better.
8: All right, you didn't rate the loud music. What did you rate?
11: Oh, I rated the game. The game was fantastic. The number of supporters there, the fact that both Frio and Brisbane supporters travelled such a long way and gave teams their support. Just the day itself, notwithstanding the fact that it looked a bit grey overhead, the standard of the game was superb. Oh,
8: yeah. You managed to stay warm and dry?
11: I was, undercover, thank goodness, so that helped.
8: That helped indeed. All right, Tony, thank you very much for the call. Brendan, you've got a word on the street.
12: It was on the way too. So we parked at Crown on the Friday night for another event, and that was $45 to park in there. They jacked the prices up, something chronic.
8: Oof. Do you reckon that's public holiday?
12: But I've never seen it that high, honestly. Not even for public holidays.
8: What's it normally for a night?
12: I think it's about $20 or something. Oof. It's not $45, nowhere near it. And then, on the Saturday, I had mates that went into the game, and they said it was the same deal. It was still $45 to park there. And then you got to deal with the potholes on the way home as well, just to throw that in.
8: You always got to throw the potholes in. Did you have another option?
12: We probably did, but we always just park at Crown because it's usually just safe there.
8: You're normally $20 out of pocket.
12: It's normally about $20.
8: That's more than double then, isn't it? 45.
12: Yeah, but, they don't, Crown Casino, they take enough money out of us and they still think they can take more. And then diesel prices, which are almost bloody $3 a litre.
8: We just catch public transport everywhere you go from here on out. Brendan, thank you for that word on the street. Hold on, make sure we've got your details, put you in the running for our weekly prize for word on the street. 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
8: 12 minutes to 9. Anne, good morning to you.
26: Hi, Heidi. Yesterday I paid $3.35 for a baby Chino in Mordialloc, so not even the city or anything.
8: What?
26: In a takeaway, yeah, I just about died. It's ridiculous.
8: I thought they were 50 cents. That's all I remember paying. Mm. I mean, it's been a long time since I've ordered a baby Chino for a small child, but what?
26: Places, they're still free, but I don't expect it to be free, but $3.35.
8: Wow. Well, did it come with a giant marshmallow? I mean, was it special freshly frothed milk from the cow out the back that you watched being milked? Why, what?
26: No. So, anyway, that was... Wow. I thought you'd be interested. That's the highest ever.
8: I'm quite interested. That is the highest ever. Thank you. Did you know it was going to cost that much, or they just charged you?
26: No. I just tapped, and then they didn't even say how much it was, yeah. And then it pops up on my phone what the transaction's just been.
8: So, oh,
26: yeah.
8: That hurts. All right, and I hope the recipient of the baby Chino was extremely grateful and enjoyed it enormously and didn't just spill it entirely down their top or on the ground. $3.35 for a baby Chino. I really thought they were, I think I've paid 50 cents at most. My children are now teenagers, mid to late teenagers, so it's been a while. $3.35. Was that weekend surcharges, I wonder? I want to talk surcharges because Thursday of this week, we stop paying every time you tap the little surcharge goes. Should save us a bomb, but are we about to be stung in different ways? Will the banks still be charging the businesses and will they just swallow it, or will they find ways to pass it on? Are they perhaps already? Are more and more businesses going to head back to cash, offering even cash discounts? Perhaps that is something I would be very happy to see. 133 693. If you're in small business, how are you bracing for this change? What impact is it going to have? What will you be doing differently? Wes Lambert is on the line, CEO of the Australian Restaurant and Cafe Association. Wes, thanks for your time this morning.
27: Good morning.
8: Getting around this, getting rid of this surcharge, how will your members cope?
27: Well, I don't think that consumers are going to save a bomb. In fact, I think they're likely going to pay more. Well, and that's the unfortunate side effect, because typically you'd pay about 8 or 9 cents when you tap to pay the merchant fee on a coffee. But since we don't have 8, 9 cent coins, it's got to be at least 10 cents. Or 20 cents or 50 cents, depending upon the business. And so consumers around Australia on Thursday are going to wake up and realize that the RBA stung them and they're going to be paying more.
8: Why do we have to pay more?
27: Well, because since cards were introduced into the system for people to tap and go, we've always passed on the merchant fees. So businesses have never had to absorb those merchant fees in their margins. Starting Thursday, they're still going to be charged those merchant fees by the bank, and those fees will still be pretty close to what was being passed on before. We expect between 80 basis points and 1%, and businesses just can't afford to absorb that margin. So they're going to have to put their prices up.
8: Well, see, I thought the RBA had just told the banks to stop charging them, that they're just nonsense things to charge.
27: No, I think that's what most consumers thought. Actually, the banks are still charging them to businesses, and now they've hit consumers with increased card fees, decreased free interest days, and higher interest rates on their cards. So nobody won out of this RBA announcement.
8: Well, that's very disappointing. What what's the likelihood that businesses start to head back toward cash?
27: Well, look, cash is king, and that's not my saying. Someone came up with that a long time ago. We expect that businesses around Australia will begin to add ATMs and CTPOSs, which is like the cash out facility. We expect that cash will make a comeback. Right now, it's about 10% of restaurant and cafe takings. It could go back to 15 or 20%, which would be seismic.
8: But is that an added burden on business around security or having to physically take the money off to the bank and run a float? And are there other costs for business in that part of it?
27: Yeah, you know, I think most of those stories came from the banks themselves, the ones that make the merchant fees. They're the ones that told you that cash costs 4%. If a small business takes cash from a customer, they are extremely happy.
8: Oh, excellent. So we're going back to cash? You think? You hope?
27: I think cash is the universal currency, and I think that many, many businesses will wake up on Thursday morning and realize that the surcharge they were passing on will end up being quite a lot of their sales, meaning a high amount they have to pay the banks, and they'll seek alternatives.
8: And so what, a coffee goes up by what, 20, 30 cents, or just would it just go up by the 8 or 9 cents?
27: Well, it couldn't just go by 8 or 9 cents. It would be too hard to calculate that. Literally, it'll likely go up by at least 10. We expect 20 to 50 because those are the coin denominations. And guess what? You know who gets screwed the most? Mm. The person who paid cash, because they're going to have to pay more no matter what.
8: Do we not still have 5-cent coins at all?
27: We do, but you'd still be losing money.
8: Let's go to 15 cents, absolute maximum. There's still 5-cent coins, Wes. Come on. I really had to think about that. I hope there still are. All right. Thank you, Wes Lambert. You haven't been a ray of sunshine, but a dose of reality there. Thank you. Wes Lambert, CEO of the Australian Restaurant and Cafe Association. Here I was thinking we're about to save all this money, and no. Has your local cafe or restaurant recently had a little unexpected price increase? I don't think it'll just happen Thursday. I think they'll be doing it ahead of time. Are they already moving into that space? Anybody got a sign up offering a discount for cash?
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1: Players, no one's been charged. So where it's all going to finish is still unclear. It's not an application of a stand-down policy. It's a application of the Swans Code of Conduct. I do think it's very important to keep in mind that penalties and suspensions need to be cautious. They need to be measured against what is the actual conduct that this player is being punished for.
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8: Coming up in the hour ahead, I want to take a look at the mental health crisis that we have in this state. No, it's not sexy to talk about. It's not going to be a big thing during the election campaign, but it touches so many different elements of the crime and safety, the emergency departments, our hospitals, our health services. There are so many elements that it touches, and yet we don't. We had a whole Royal Commission, but we don't seem to have gotten anywhere near on top of it. Now there's a new plan to do a bit more fiddling, but without a lot of detail, without a lot of extra cash, is it going to work at all? More of your calls on the card surcharge. If you're in small business, how are you dealing with or preparing for the change that comes Thursday? What's the approach going to be? Give me a call.
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8: 11 degrees in Melbourne, mostly sunny today. 18 is the forecast high. It's 9 o'clock. Good morning, I'm Madeleine Burke. A Liberal senator says an alleged terror incident in the United Kingdom highlights the need for Australia to get serious about defence base security. A group of men were intercepted, believed to be on their way to RAF Fairford, which has been used by American forces during the conflict with Iran. They have been detained on suspicion of preparing a terrorist act. Senator Jess Collins says recent incidents in Australia have raised questions about how our personnel would be able to respond.
11: I saw that the basin, the RAF base in Darwin, or the base in Darwin, was just broken into. We had a joyride. We had one at RAF base Amberley last year as well. Our guards are unarmed, so we outsource them, and then we don't arm them. So all they have is the power of their voice to try and stop attacks.
12: A cleaning business at Tullamarine has been firebombed. Nine's Isabella Stashkovsky says 30 firefighters were deployed to the burning building on Flight Drive.
13: As soon as they got here at 3 this morning, they knew that this was a targeted attack. That is coming straight from the incident controller. The walls actually warped and completely melted off. There is shattered glass all over the ground here. Of course, the windows have exploded as well.
12: New homeowners could be forced to spend up to 46% of their income on mortgage repayments. The federal opposition analysis comes as the Reserve Bank prepares to meet, with interest rates expected to rise to record highs. Social researcher and demographer Mark McCrindle says it also means the new generation won't have the nest egg their parents had to fall back on.
14: The biggest nest egg Australian retirees have is not their super at the moment, it's their property. They can downsize, they can unlock money in that. They've seen that just in the last 20 years increase 2.5 times. And so that's been the best asset vehicle. So if the next generation don't have that, they're going to be a bit more financially insecure.
12: A new generation of offenders is being drawn into organised crime through online crime-for-hire services. The National Criminal Intelligence Agency says encrypted services can connect people seeking attacks, such as arsons and shootings, with others willing to carry them out for payment. And Kylie Minogue's single Can't Get You Out of My Head has reappeared in the Aussie iTunes chart after her opening performance at the AFL Grand Final. In finance, the Australian dollar is buying 70.2 US cents.
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12: better. As Brisbane's premiership party continues, Chris Fagan is weighing up his future. Eddie Summerfield reports.
16: 2 days on from Brisbane's second three-peat this century, Chris Fagan is weighing up his coaching future.
17: A job that requires a hell of a lot of energy.
16: Already contracted for next year, but that's not front of mind.
17: The responsibility and the pressure is quite relentless, and I just got to work out whether I still want that in my life.
16: Fagan, popular with players, veteran Dane Zorko, says Fagan has no obligation to stay at the Lions.
18: He has our blessings. He's done more than enough for us.
16: As for the suitors to take over, if Fagan is to walk, football manager Danny Daly not ruling himself out.
19: I'd like to, but it's up to the club to decide what they want to do. They might want to head in a new direction.
16: Eddie Summerfield, Melbourne.
12: The US has come from behind to win an 11th straight President's Cup. The internationals will get a chance to break the drought at Kingston Heath in 2028. And the Proteas have taken a 2-0 one-day series lead over Australia, winning by 32 runs. That's the latest news and sport.
28: Good morning, Australia. You're in Cox country. 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
31: I'm Daniel Brewer with your local news and sport. Over $63,000 has been raised for a better life for foster kids through PJ Day. Heather Baird saying it was wonderful to see everyone participating.
32: It's the biggest amount we've had so far. We had a sea of pyjamas everywhere in sale, especially in sale. But we had schools from one end of Gippsland to the other end of Gippsland. So it was a really big day and raised a lot of awareness for a better life for foster kids and the foster children and what they go through.
31: South Gippsland and Wellington Shire Councils hosted Australian Energy Infrastructure Commissioner Tony Marr to discuss Gippsland's emerging renewable energy industry recently. In sport, Sean Mooney is returning to the Bairnsdale Football Netball Club for 2027, taking on several key leadership roles. That's the latest in local news and sport.
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31: Your four-day forecast for Gippsland and the valley, fine and sunny with light winds. Tomorrow, chance of fog in the early morning, turning to a partly cloudy day with light winds 24. Wednesday, cloudy with a medium chance of showers through the afternoon and evening 26. Thursday, cloudy with showers 25. The valley in Bairnsdale 19, Sal and Orbost 18, Lake 17. Right now it's 10 degrees.
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8: On the emails, mornings at 3aw.com.au. Feedback on the weekend that was, the game that was. I'm asking, what did you hate? What did you rate? Best ever? Or middling for you? Didn't really care, turned it off, thought the pre-game was ho-hum. From Joe, Kylie was great, game was great. The absolute highlight for us was our Werribee local, Logan Morris, winning the game for Brisbane. Oh, thank you, Joe. Royce, I heard the pre-match entertainment on the radio on Saturday. It may have been spectacular at the ground. However, on radio, it was not so spectacular. Kylie's voice was isolated from the backing and the crowd enthusiasm and was not good at all. Perhaps your team there can replay what went to air and then judge how good it was. All right, Royce, maybe that's why we got some negative feedback around Kylie's performance. From Travis, the Irish flag, I absolutely agree with the... What? I absolutely agree with the anger. No foreign flags should be there. So Conor McKenna drapes himself in the Irish flag as he goes up to get his premiership medal. He wears it in photos. He wears it around the ground, genuinely tied around his waist at the fan family day thing on Sunday. Travis, no foreign flag should be there. I absolutely agree with the anger. This is so bizarre to me. From Ashley, fair dinkum, I can't believe all the hoo-ha about Conor McKenna. Some people are acting like he was running around the MCG draped in an ISIS flag. I'd have an issue with that. I do not have an issue with the Irish flag being worn around. Oh, anyway. And from Ari on surcharges, I've been inserting my card to avoid very large surcharges from a particular supermarket. Cash is preferred here and in most cafes. Coffees are as high as $6.90 in some places. Are you noticing the surcharges, prices going up because on Thursday the surcharges disappear for we, the consumer, but business will still be paying it, and so business will be charging us in different ways, according to Wes Lambert. Has your prices gone up? Have you noticed prices go up 10, 20 cents, 50 cents, 25 cents, because there are still 5-cent coins? Have you noticed a little price increase, or is there a sign saying the price will go up, or could there be a miracle and we return to cash usage? Cash discounts, perhaps. Let me know what you are seeing out and about, what you're feeling in your hip pocket after you have your morning run to the coffee shop. Or if you are in the small business space and this change is going to impact on you, how are you preparing for it? What are you doing to either get around it? Is it possible to absorb it yourself? Will you put a little cash point in so that people can get cash out and pay with that? How are you preparing for it? Let me know. Mornings at 3aw.com.au or call through any time, 133693. Stuart, good morning to you.
6: Hi, Heidi. I run a car restoration business and sell lots of car bits. Mm. And since COVID, there's been a lot less cash and a lot more payment with cards. Mm. I've never charged a surcharge, but as more and more people paid with cards, you just watch your accounts and you cover all the costs and so your prices go up. Yeah. And they've gone up, like, gradually. since the beginning of COVID because everything's gone up. And then you get charged more by other people, so therefore you add that in and so they go up again. And with a government that can't stop spending, then it's just making everything go up and inflation go up and it's just ridiculous. So, but you're never going to get the banks to reduce their profits. And so therefore...
8: That's very true.
6: Small business can't absorb these things. We don't earn enough money to absorb... We're not earning billions of dollars in profit. But the banks, they want to make the banks stop doing this. Well, they're not going to. They're just going to keep charging.
8: So the banks are the ones that need to stop charging it. And that there's been no agreement from the banks to stop charging it because it's a nonsense fee anyway. It doesn't cost them 10 cents per transaction, for goodness sake.
6: They're not stopping it. And if you look, on the weekend, there was also an article about how they're reducing by a lot all the rewards programs and everything else. Mm. The banks are just like, let's just come in spinner. There is a space in the network for a bank to turn up that doesn't want to make billions of dollars but wants to provide more service.
8: That would be amazing. Yeah. So will you increase your prices?
6: If people keep... Well, straight away I won't because we already have that built into our pricing. Mm. But if prices all go up all across the board and I look and I notice after a month that we've made less money per dollar that comes in the door, well, then yes, it'll go up slightly.
8: And the bank will keep charging you merchant fees?
6: Absolutely.
8: Okay. Stuart, thank you for the call. Appreciate your perspective. Tell you what, hold on. We'll give you two bottles of De Bortoli's Ancient Soils Heathcote Grenache for your time this morning. Tony's called in. Tony Carboni. What can I do for you, sir?
7: Oh, good day, Heidi. How are you?
8: Good.
7: Do you recall the Phil Carman suspension in 1977, or are you too young?
8: Oh, I'm way too young. Wasn't even on the planet by that point.
7: Well, Phil Carman was an absolute phenomenon in 1977.
8: Yeah.
7: Probably kicked over 80 goals at 10-half forward. He missed. They drew the first grand final, and then they lost North Melbourne by a large margin. Now, the rule that the AFL brought in to stop players from hitting people in the stomach was there for a reason. Now, Lockie Neal's actions were deliberate and very undisciplined. And the people that were punished by him getting off, mind you, MRO officer suspended him, upheld the tribunal after 6 hours of deliberation. And then because he's a good guy, they let him off. I mean, it's mixed messages. It's all wrong.
8: But back in 77, would we have had the shot that captured the moment anyway?
7: Absolutely.
8: Would we?
7: He struck Michael Tuck, got 2 weeks. If he had appealed it and got 1 week, he would have been playing the replay.
8: Would we have got the shot that caught the moment? Because we only had that one shot from the wide angle camera or whatever it was. Would you have seen
7: it? On camera.
8: Yeah, right.
7: The strike was on camera.
8: I don't reckon Lockie Neal would have been. He wouldn't have been caught back in 77. That's my point.
7: Oh no! There was a lot of instances where they were caught and a lot that got away. But the point I'm trying to make is this. What is the message the AFL's trying to send? His act was deliberate and it was undisciplined. If anything, it punished Fremantle because they would have had one less on-baller of quality. Mm. Mind you, he did influence the game. When the game was there to be won, he got a lot of possessions, a lot of good ones.
8: Mm.
7: So if anyone should be upset, it should be the Fremantle team and the supporters. Mind you,
8: They've got plenty of other things to be upset about right now, Fremantle.
7: Oh, look, if he wasn't there, I think it could have made a difference to the result.
8: Really?
7: And quite frankly, as a coach, you tell your players, go out there, don't do anything silly, and at the same time, you try not to get injured. Mm. So one of the things the opposition are always looking out for is, oh, look, if someone loses a player for injury, you know, we don't want anyone to get injured. But having said that, it does help the other side.
8: What did you make of him being booed, Tony?
7: I booed him as well, quite frankly, because I thought it was a farcical decision. It was disgraceful.
8: You were leading the boos.
7: Why bring in a rule and not uphold it? I mean, next year, every person that gets suspended for something like that should go to the appeals board and say, I'm a good person. I've only played 50 games and I've never been reported before.
8: He had a different case. But he had a different case than that. He wasn't just a 50-gamer. A fairly more storied career than that. And he doesn't. I mean, his unblemished record now slightly blemished. His unblemished record is not, you can't compare it to a 50 gamer and someone just walking into the tribunal. It's not like for like.
7: You go there on the basis that I'm a good bloke, right? And that's questionable. But anyway, the point I'm trying to make is this.
8: Yes.
7: You've got a rule, instead of protect the players, if you've ever been punched in the guts, believe me, you'll know where I'm coming from. Now, he was undisciplined. It was deliberate. That's the key to it. He should have got suspended, shouldn't have been allowed to play. Fremantle would have been advantage. Fremantle supporters probably would have been celebrating. But like I said, congratulations to Brisbane. Good luck to him. Fagan's a lovely bloke. I mean, just seeing him out there going up to Longmuir, and also just in general, he's just a really nice bloke.
8: He is a really nice bloke, yeah.
7: Oh. And, you know, it's just, it was a magnificent game, although the weather was pretty lousy. I mean, in a standard.
8: It was, yeah, pretty lousy weather. I think one thing that could have been improved was the weather. Another thing that would have been improved for you, Tony, was no Lachie Neale on the field, supportive of the booing there. I don't love the booing at the game, but to each their own. And I assume that's why the first tribunal hearing went for so many hours, because they were weighing up so many of those different elements that you've raised there, Tony. Like, they went in with their argument, they lost the first argument, they won on the second go at the argument on appeal. And we are where we are now. We can't walk it back and undo it. It'd be interesting to see what role it plays in, I don't know, precedent decisions from here on in. Thanks, Tony, for the call. Bill. G'day, Bill.
9: How you going?
8: Yep, good.
9: Yep, I was just wondering, don't get me wrong, cash is good. I'd prefer to use cash than card, but there's no little bank, like a lot of little towns out in the country. There's no bank. So what are they going to do? Sit with all the money under the bed? And it's going to create a bit of a problem there with no banks in the little country town.
8: Do they still have any ATMs in those towns? Because I don't know that
9: Some of them do, yeah. Like, some might only have one town, but like, a lot of the banks are only open in little country towns, right? They're maybe 1-2 days a week or three. So they've got to, someone's got to sit on a lot of money
8: to keep it going.
9: You take your little grocery store or something like that. Like, where's he going to deposit all his money? If people go back to cash, you're going to...
8: I just like you being able to keep far more control of it yourself rather than being at the whim of the banks to charge their merchant fees to access your own money or to the things you have to tell them. But yes, there is a security, Bill, there is a security concern there at the other end. Thank you for the call. Len, g'day, Len.
10: I think it's going to backfire on the government, because I think people dealing cash won't be putting stuff through the books. So they won't be paying GST or anything. So, you know, the loss could come into billions.
8: Well, we were supposed to be saving, the consumer, were supposed to be saving $1.6 billion a year, was the number I saw on the weekend, with these surcharges gone. Doesn't sound like we're going to be saving a brass razoo.
10: No, I don't think it'll work very well.
8: All right, thank you, Len. Yeah, that is the difficulty if we do go back to cash, difficulty for the federal government coffers, because, quite right, it doesn't all necessarily run through the books as it should. But will businesses be returning to cash, offering discounts for cash as ways around the surcharges, or are we all just going to have to get used to paying an extra 20 cents now for a coffee, an extra $2 for your eggs on toast? I've run out of examples now for you, but in your dinner, an extra 10% when you're out, or when you're buying literally anything, we're going to have to pay a little bit more because the surcharges are disappearing from a transaction between us, our card, and the bank. But the merchant fees will still be charged to the businesses, and the businesses will pass it on to us. So we're just going to have to get used to that sort of thing. What do you reckon? 133 693. Coming up, we'll take a look at this mental health crisis. That's the only word for it, crisis. Slight change to protocols on who attends a call out for a mental health case. What is it going to change? And is there anything like the resourcing behind it that there needs to be? A little later, we're about to enter daylight saving territory once more. I should declare a Queenslander by birth. So I have ideas drummed into me from my formative years. I don't like daylight saving. very much. I'll talk to a researcher who's been looking at some of the myths around our mood changes to do with daylight saving ahead. And I want to look at age gaps to siblings. What's the age gap between you and your siblings, and just how planned was it? How structured was it? Do you like a shorter gap or a longer gap? 133693.
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8: 23 minutes past nine. Phil, good morning to you.
22: Hey, good morning. How are you?
8: Very well, thank you.
22: You're talking about age gaps between siblings?
8: Yeah.
22: I'm the youngest of seven, and there's 7 years between myself and my brother. And he's the next in line. And yep. I think it's 16 years between myself and my eldest.
8: Wow. What's the full age range between all seven of you?
22: Pretty much 80 to 65.
8: Oh, so for 15 years?
22: Yeah.
8: So a heap close together and then a seven-year gap.
22: Yeah. My parents finally admitted that it was an accident.
8: They said happy accident, right, Phil?
22: Yeah, well, I hope so.
8: I'm asking, there's this Scandinavian study that's been done that says a 5 to 6 year gap between siblings is the best strategy if you've got a strategy. How do you get on with everyone else? Are the ones that are closer in age a bit tighter with each other?
22: No, they are tighter with each other because they're all retired. And I'm still working, unfortunately.
8: The baby of the family's still working.
22: Yeah, I'm the baby. You know, but don't worry, I still get called that at 65 years old. But they, No, look, we get on exceptionally well. We don't have those sibling rivalries or anything like that. We've always just really got on well. Mm. If anything, the only arguments we have is who's paying for what. You know, I'm paying for it. No, you're not paying for it. I am.
8: You're the one still working. You can pay for it. The rest of us are on our super now.
22: Yeah, pretty much.
8: Yeah. Good on you, Phil. Thank you so much for the call. I want to talk more about the age gaps to you and your siblings based on this Scandinavian study. Imagine if it were 5 or 6 years between each of those seven siblings that Phil's got. It's a very long time. You wouldn't have a family of seven at that rate. 133693. The mental health crisis I mentioned before the break, though, in this state, it's hardly a big secret. It's just rarely something that gets the attention that it needs, I think, from us, from government. It's not going to be some big splashy thing in an election campaign, not when you've got, you know, potholes to talk about. But it does impact so many things in this state, you know, from the simple feeling of safety when you're on the street or on public transport, when there's someone with a clear issue in your vicinity. It impacts right through to the entire shifts that can be lost to police cars tied up on a call out, a transfer, waiting at hospital. So they're not on the street, not dealing with crime. There's the emergency violence in emergency departments, staff taken out sick. There's bed block because there's nowhere else in services to take patients to. It just touches on so many areas and ripples out to so many other parts of our community. We even, you know, had an entire Royal Commission into it. Cost $17 million. Came up with dozens of recommendations, came up

0: this to help, but I really don't see that there's been a seismic shift in that time. I don't see dozens more treatment facilities open, say. 2021, that all finished, the Royal Commission. Today, we're finding out about a change that was agreed to back in 2021 when that Royal Commission was done. It was something that was meant to be in place by 2023, 3 years ago. It's still not in place yet, and we don't even actually have a date for it that I can see here. It's meant to be a health first, ambulance first response, not a police response to mental health call outs. It's meant to free up police. It's meant to mean better treatment for patients, but it's very light on detail. So light, in fact, that Danny Hill from the ambulance union was left in the dark. He was on with the breakfast show, Marco and Jimmy, a little earlier. Here is what he had to say when he was asked if it's going to be safe for his members.
1: We haven't been consulted. I'm looking at a media release and I don't know much more than that. There are cases today that are responded to by Ambulance Victoria. There are mental health cases responded to by VicPol, and there's a number of cases that they respond to together. I'm assuming what they're talking about here is the welfare checks.
0: Well, we're assuming. I mean, he's assuming that. We tried to speak to the Minister, Ingrid Stitt, but she is unwell today. I have her media release in front of me, and I have the story dropped to the newspaper in front of me, but I have sort of very little else. I don't know that this is welfare checks. I really don't know what protocols are actually changing, whether police will still be involved, and I don't know that anyone's got necessarily a huge amount of clarity on it, besides we intend to do better in this space. Good. Philippa Thomas is on the line. She is the CEO of Mental Health Victoria. Thanks for your time, Philippa.
2: It's my pleasure.
0: Is it better now than in 2021?
2: The state of mental health in Victoria, I would say, is struggling certainly to demonstrate that it is better than it was in 2021. If you look at the data across most metrics, Victoria's struggling. We've got some situations, some circumstances where we've got new services in places across Victoria. That's a good thing. But there are parts of Victoria, I think, where you would struggle to demonstrate that, or people would say, you know, that they would feel that a Royal Commission has barely, you know, touched their community, their services. They wouldn't even know it had happened.
0: The Royal Commission did a lot of good work and found out a lot of interesting things and made a lot of big recommendations that Daniel Andrews, Premier at the time, hand on heart, said would all be put in place. That's been 5 years and we don't seem to be in a better position.
2: Yeah, it's disappointing. Look, I think, you know, to be fair, we came out of COVID. That was a really difficult time. The state was, you know, in a dramatically different position than we thought we would be in. So, you know, fair's fair. We were in a tougher environment. But the reality is we needed to stop and have a serious rethink, and we haven't done that. So that's why the Mental Health Victoria was saying we need to stop and we need to have a serious reset of this reform agenda. We can't keep going in the way that we're going.
0: So Minister Stitt has today announced a new mental health crisis response protocols, coordinated approach to mental health crises, arrangements for interactions between police, PSOs, Ambulance Victoria, paramedics, mental health clinicians and health professionals. Do we know in a simple way what it will actually mean? Because the ambulance union boss has no idea.
2: Yeah, all this is a refresh of an existing protocol. So in 2022, Victoria had a new Mental Health Act released. So that replaced the 2014 Mental Health Act. So this protocol is essentially an update of an existing protocol to reflect the new Mental Health Act, to reflect some changes and to clarify the roles of ambulance, police and mental health clinicians under that new Act. It doesn't introduce any significant changes to people's roles. It simply says we're updating the Act, just clarifying when there is a situation involving a patient who is a compulsory patient and you need to act as a team, or you need to decide, you know, in the community who leads and who shepherds under particular circumstances. This is the agreement between the three of you. So it doesn't really introduce anything new.
0: Will it mean a single extra police car is able to get back out on the road faster?
2: Not necessarily, no.
0: Will it free up ambulances at all? Have health services suddenly, mental health services suddenly got a fleet of vehicles to go out and do some of these responses themselves?
2: No, unfortunately not. And that's what we would really like to see. We would like to, you know, Victoria, the irony of this is we did

0: doesn't need a Royal Commission to tell us that Victoria has some of the world, already had some of the world-leading responses. People came from around the world to learn about our pace of response and our CAT teams in Victoria. We were already doing this the best of anybody. We had the best health-led responses to mental health crisis. Was it, were we doing the best that we could do? Absolutely not. We could do better. All we needed was more investment, more focus. You know, we needed to implement some more of the evidence. We needed to make sure it was available to everyone everywhere. We just needed to scale it. And we haven't done that. And that's a real shame. And we need to do it urgently.
1: We still haven't scaled it up?
0: No. And we can do it and we should do it. And that's why we're saying from after the election, we need to stop talking about it. We just need to get on and implement and invest in what we know works.
1: Is it wildly expensive? Because there was that $3.8 billion to start with. There is that whole mental health levy on business that's earning billions and billions.
0: It's not wildly expensive, and if we stop spending money on talking about things and trying to redesign things and just follow the evidence, let's just make sure that everybody's got shoes on their feet before people have got tiaras on their heads. Let's make sure everybody's got access to the basics first.
1: Yeah. All right. Philippa, thank you very much for your time this morning.
0: It's my pleasure.
1: Philippa Thomas there, CEO of Mental Health Victoria. Put simply and plainly, we're not. We haven't scaled up. We haven't done anything like the level of resourcing that needs to be put in. If we're actually going to have any hope of sorting this out, what on earth was the point of that entire process with the Royal Commission? If 5 years on, we're still in the same position we were, if not possibly worse. What a ridiculous state of affairs. 27 minutes to 10. Let's check the news headlines. Madeleine Burke, good morning.
2: Good morning, Heidi. Two teenagers have been arrested following a fire at Tullamarine this morning. That was around 3 this morning, causing significant damage to a cleaning business. Police followed a car that sped away from the scene. They've since arrested a 16-year-old and an 18-year-old. New homeowners could be forking out up to 46% of their income on mortgage repayments. The Federal Opposition analysis comes as the Reserve Bank prepares to meet, with interest rates expected to rise. News just in, Mike Baird has resigned as chair of Cricket Australia after his home state, New South Wales, withdrew support for the former premier to carry on as director. More details in that shortly. The US has come from behind to win an 11th straight President's Cup. Aussie golfer Adam Scott going viral for a rollercoaster handshake with Donald Trump before the event. The pair shaking hands. It appears Scott is pulling away after a decent few seconds of shaking hands. Trump then yanks his hand back, pats him on the back with a big smile. That vision going viral this morning. Those stories and more in the news at 10, Heidi.
1: Thank you very much for that, Madeleine. Yeah, Mike Baird wanted to sell some Big Bash League clubs, and New South Wales has gone, nah, kick him out. We're not going to support him anymore. He's no longer a director. Well, big changes for Mike Baird. We had better take a break. Your calls ahead, any experience you've had with the mental health space, if you feel like expressing a strong view on that. Gaps between you and your siblings, think a short one or a longer one has made your life a little better. 133-693.
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1: Is the great Australian dream of owning a home fast becoming a dead for younger Australians? Young Australians, what do we need to do to reverse it? Can we do anything to reverse it? I'll have a look at that very soon. Tony's called in though. G'day, Tony.
17: Hey, Cody. I've got 22 years difference between me and my sister and 21 between me and my brother.
1: Are you the younger or the older?
17: I'm the youngest. There's nine of us.
1: Yeah.
17: Two of my nieces are older than me and one of my nephews is older than me.
1: Wow.
17: And I do more with my nieces and nephews than I do with my brothers and sisters.
1: There's a Scandinavian study, Tony, that says a five-year gap is the strategy. 5 to 6 years should be the gap between children in families.
17: Yeah, we've got that between all my other brothers and sisters, but I'm eight years between me and my sister, my closest sibling, my sister.
1: Wow. Feels like a fair old gap.
17: It is a big gap.
1: What's that?
17: It is a big gap, and it's a big family function when we get together.
1: The enormous family function. Tony, thank you. That's a huge number of siblings and quite a substantial level of age gaps. Kat, g'day, Kat.
18: Is it Pat?
1: It is you, yes.
18: Oh, right, okay. Yes, so I've got I was born and then my brother was born 18 months after me.
1: Wow,
18: and then there was a 12-year gap before another four children came along.
1: Wow.
18: So there was one, and then he was in 1959, yes. And then 1963 came another one, and then 1964 came another one, and then the last one was born in 69.
1: Wow, some fair old gaps between those. Kat, thank you for the call. I'm asking about sibling gaps because a Scandinavian study of 47,000 families reckon a 5 to 6 year gap makes families more stable, mothers healthier, and children happier. For a whole number of reasons, mother's recovery, the first child's development, sibling relationships, family finances, and the teen years. With only a 2 to 3 year gap, teen crises overlap. Two teens at the same time equals double the storm. That's a hard disagree. I think close in age is a good way to go about it. As a mother, you get it all out of the way nice and early. Anyway, that's me. Sibling gaps, we'll come back to it. But I want to look at this worrying report in the Herald Sun today. The young Aussies on the home front pleading, give us a chance. It paints a pretty bleak picture of young Australians and their attitudes towards home ownership. Pessimistic at best. Most think they will never own a home. Most think they could be lifelong renters. Report quotes a survey by SEC Newgate and the Growth Distillery spoke to more than 2,000 Australians. It found 51% of aspiring homeowners have given up, have abandoned their hopes of buying a home. 68% of renters think they will be renting for the rest of their lives. In a moment, I'll speak to an economist about how we've gotten here and what we need to do, if anything we can do, to turn things around. But I want to hear from you. If you're a parent or a grandparent, how concerned are you that the kids or the grandkids will ever be able to buy a property? Are you going to help them? Do you have that capacity? Will you be helping them, or have you already perhaps helped them out? Or if you're trying to get into the property market yourself, give us a call. How tricky are you finding it? What sort of sacrifices are you making? And do you think you will ever get there? 133 693. On the line is Peter Tulip, Chief Economist at the Centre for Independent Studies, a former economist at the Reserve Bank. Peter, thanks for your time.
19: Hi, Heidi. How are you?
1: Yeah, good. Well, I mean, I own a home, so I'm, well, the bank mostly owns it, but it sounds like I'm doing a fair bit better than young Australians. Is the pessimism warranted?
19: It was pretty bracing reading this Herald Sun story. I think young people are surprisingly bitter and angry about being denied the opportunities that their parents and grandparents had. And I think they're entitled to a bit of bitterness about that. It does seem a really unfair feature of Australian society.
1: How did we get here?
19: Well, there are lots of causes. Over the long run, demand has outstripped supply is the short one. Some of that is for reasons we can't or don't want to do anything about. You know, incomes have been increasing. Family sizes have been getting smaller. But the big thing that a series of government reports keep pointing to that we could fix is our zoning restrictions. That we reserve three quarters of our suburban land for detached houses. And we don't allow townhouses, we don't allow terraces, we don't allow apartments. And that restriction on supply pushes up the price. And that's what's locking young people out.
1: We have seen some parties either make moves or promise to make moves in that direction. Say here in Victoria, the planning minister's been doing a whole bunch of work around precincts in areas where you'll be able to put townhouses, you'll be able to do multi-storey developments. But there doesn't seem to be the appetite to pick it up.
19: I think that's exactly right. I mean, I think, in fact, the Victorian government is arguably leading the country in terms of reforms to fix this housing crisis. And there have been a succession of government reports pointing to, and think tank reports, pointing to the reforms that the Victorian government is doing, saying that other state governments need to do something similar.
1: But yet we're still well off our housing targets. We had a bunch of housing groups sign a statement the other day saying the housing statement done a few years ago that was meant to lead to this great increase in supply isn't worth the paper it's written on. It's not going to be delivered. It's not deliverable.
19: Yeah, well, yes. So we're not going to hit the targets. Well, some people will and some people won't. I think Victoria probably will get its housing target. Maybe Western Australia, maybe ACT will get close, but New South Wales, where I live, is way, way short. So other states need to do much, much more.
1: How confident are you that it is reversible, Peter, that there is action that can be taken to turn it around, and how long would it take to?
19: So that is going to require a change in values on behalf of the Australian community. We need to start caring more about renters and young home buyers and be less deferential to the complaints of wealthy homeowners about their neighbourhood character. And if you could do that change, which is admittedly a big ask, then there are lots of examples from around the world and even in Australia of where allowing more housing increases housing supply and that pushes down prices and rents.
1: Oh, it sounds like you're saying take a big bulldozer to some of these suburbs where there's the leafy suburbs of the, say, the east of Melbourne, the southeast of Melbourne. People will come for your head for that sort of thing, Peter.
19: Yeah. I mean, that's the thing. It is really controversial. But there's a there is an issue of values, and the wealthy residents of, in particular, Melbourne's inner eastern suburbs don't want to park a few doors down the street. They don't want to look at an ugly apartment building around the corner. They don't want a shadow in their backyard. And those concerns are trumping the concerns of young renters and home buyers who are being locked out of the market. And that needs to change.
1: Until we address that, we'll keep on being in this particular situation for the young homeowners. I see why you're the young would-be homeowners. I see why you're saying they're right to feel a bit bitter and angry. Peter Tulip there, Chief Economist at the Centre for Independent Studies and former economist at both the Reserve Bank of Australia and the US Federal Reserve. Your views ahead.
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1: It is 9 minutes to 10. Let's get back to your calls. Jerry. Hello, Jerry.
33: Good morning, Heidi. How are you?
1: I'm very well, thank you.
33: That's good. Yeah, I'd like to talk about siblings and gaps. I think in my family, like, I'm number 8 of 11 children, and there was some that were as close as probably 12 months. Probably the furthest apart was about 16 months, maybe.
1: Yeah.
33: I can't really recall because there's so many of us.
1: Goodness me.
33: You know, and my parents, they immigrated here from Malta in 1954, already had 4 children then, and all the rest come along after that.
1: Just kept on going. Well, your mother would just laugh out loud at this idea of reason number one to have a 5-year gap, according to this Scandinavian study, is mum's recovery. Pregnancy within 1 to 2 years puts a huge strain on the body. Calcium, iron deficits, chronic fatigue. After 5 years, the body's rebalanced, hormones stabilised, and is ready to carry another child without depletion. How was your mum's health, Jerry?
33: My dear mother passed away 31 years ago now.
1: Oh.
33: Oh, just on, sorry, I lied, 30 years ago.
1: 30, yeah.
33: And, yeah, she was very young. She was only 69 when she passed away. And so, but what she crammed into that 69 years was just amazing, absolutely amazing.
1: Then tell me about sibling relationships, Jerry. With a 5 to 6 year gap, the older child becomes a helper, not a rival. With a 2 to 3 year gap, there can be jealousy and conflict.
33: Well, there's a bit of that going on in my family.
1: Oh, there's like that. That's in every family, surely.
33: Look, it was, yeah, it's been interesting over the years. Let me just say that.
1: Could you imagine that many teenagers in one house at one time? All right, Jerry, thank you very much for the call. 11 children. One thing I've discovered today, there's a lot of members of large families listening. I am one of seven, I should say. I'm second eldest of seven, so I am familiar with the large family dynamic. David, g'day, David.
0: G'day, how are you?
1: Very well, thank you.
0: Actually, just before I talk about the other thing, my grandmother was one of 18 children.
1: 18?
0: They had 3 sittings for dinner.
1: Say that again. They had what, three sittings for dinner?
0: 3 sittings for dinner, the oldest serving the younger ones, but they had 3 sets of twins.
1: Whoa.
0: Yeah.
1: Wouldn't you put up a closed for business sign at some stage? Anyway, good.
0: They moved. They were country people. They weren't Catholics. They just didn't have a CD. They moved town, and the local boys who came to the mail thought the circus had arrived.
1: But a family photo day. Wow.
0: Oh, boy. No, actually, getting back to the other thing.
1: Oh, yes.
0: Peter. I'm in a house. I bought a unit with one of 15. We are beset by waterproofing problems because the builder went under, and with Basler going last week, it's going to get worse.
1: Mm.
0: And people like Peter are talking about lowering the standards to build more houses faster. The blowout in VMIA claims from people who've bought houses since 2000, and they are not to standard. And he wants to lower the standards to build them faster. It's no point building this rubbish.
1: If it's not going to stand the test of time, even it's going to, yeah, be substandard, slap them together.
0: One built in 2018. We are beset by all the waterproofing. None of the waterproofing in the place is working, and it is a disaster.
1: Yeah. All right, David, thank you. Yeah, speeding it up just for the sake of speeding it up is clearly not the right the right method there. Thank you very much for the call. Back in a moment.
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1: There's some fascinating numbers about One Nation in a news poll in today's Australian. Get this, Pauline Hanson is now preferred Prime Minister in Queensland. Pauline Hanson, preferred Prime Minister in Queensland. Commanding lead in primary vote in a whole bunch of states except Victoria. We'll have a look at that in the hour ahead. We are about to enter daylight saving territory once more. I think we start it too early. We definitely run it far too long, but I believe I'm in the minority in this city. Does it mess with your mood at all? We'll talk to a researcher ahead.
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18: 13 degrees in Melbourne, mostly sunny today, a maximum of 18. It's 10 o'clock. Good morning, I'm Madeline Burke. It's been revealed a 17-year-old learner driver was at the wheel of a car involved in a horror crash in Victoria's northwest last night. As Alex Riddell reports, a 14-year-old girl was one of three people killed in the collision.
19: Two cars and a truck were involved in the collision on the Western Highway at Ledcourt last night. Two occupants of one of the vehicles, an MGZS, died at the scene. There were four people in the second vehicle being driven by a learner driver. Among them, a 14-year-old passenger who was airlifted to hospital where she later died. The 29-year-old truck driver was not injured. Major Collision Investigation Unit detectives will investigate the circumstances surrounding the collision. Alex Riddell, Melbourne.
18: Police have arrested two teenagers after a business in Tullamarine was firebombed this morning. The cleaning business was severely damaged by fire. Police later spotted a car speeding away. It was dumped in Meadow Heights, where a 16-year-old and an 18-year-old were taken into custody. Australians are bracing for rates to rise to their highest level in almost two decades, which could take a toll on first home buyers. Economists warn the Reserve Bank could raise rates up to three times in the next 6 months. It's bad news for new property owners already spending up to 42% of their income on mortgage repayments. Meanwhile, the federal government maintains its spending isn't driving inflation as it releases this year's final budget figures. The data shows the underlying deficit is around $6 billion lower than projected in May. The Reserve Bank is expected to raise interest rates tomorrow amid persistent inflation in the economy. Finance Minister Katie Gallagher claims Australia's challenges aren't unique.
20: If you look around the world, advanced economies, there is an inflation challenge there. Many of those have moved to increase, or their central banks have moved to increase rates in the last month because of that.
18: Aged care workers, clients and their families will rally outside Melton Council this evening, calling for councillors to reserve a decision to scrap Commonwealth-funded services. It comes after the council decided to exit the Commonwealth Home Support Program, which will see an end to home care, meals and social support currently delivered to elderly residents. And Kylie Minogue's single Can't Get You Out of My Head has reappeared on the Australian iTunes chart after her opening performance at Saturday's AFL Grand Final. In finance, your Lords is up 30 points. The